0: Assalamu alaikum. 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
0: Assalamu alaikum. 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

0: Assalamu alaikum. 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
3: 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Quran, Surah 78, Ayah 21-26.
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4: Hadith 14. On the authority of Abu Hurairah, may Allah be pleased with him, from the Prophet, may the blessings and peace of Allah be upon him, who said, Allah, glorified and exalted be He, has supernumerary angels who rove about seeking out gatherings in which Allah's name is being invoked. They sit with them and fold their wings round each other, filling that which is between them and between the lowest heaven. When the people in the gathering depart, the angels ascend and rise up to heaven. He said, Then Allah, mighty and sublime be He, asks them, though He is the most knowing about them, From where have you come? And they say, We have come from some servants of yours on earth. They were glorifying you, exalting you, witnessing that there is no God but you, praising you, and asking favors of you. He says, And what do they ask of me? They say, They ask of you your paradise. He says, And have they seen my

سبحان ربك رب العزة عما يصفون وسلام على المرسلين

0: Another will be a man who has studied religious knowledge and has taught it and who used to recite the Quran. He will be brought and Allah will make known to him his favors and he will recognize them. The Almighty will say, "And what did you do about them?" He will say, "I studied religious knowledge and I taught it and I recited the Quran for your sake." He will say, "You have lied. You did but study religious knowledge that it might be said of you, 'He is learned.' And you recited the Quran that it might be said of you, 'He is a reciter.' And so it was said." Then he will be ordered to be dragged along on his face until he is cast into hellfire. Another will be a man whom Allah had made rich and to whom he had given all kinds of wealth. He will be brought and Allah will make known to him his favors and he will recognize them. The Almighty will say, "And what did you do about them?" He will say, "I left no path untrodden in which you like money to be spent without spending in it for your sake." He will say, "You have lied. You did but do so that it might be said of you, 'He is open-handed.' And so it was said." Then he will be ordered to be dragged along on his face until he is cast into hellfire. It was related by Muslim, also by At-Tirmidhi and An-Nasa'i.
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2: Hadith 32. Narrated Abu Hurairah, the Prophet, peace and blessings be upon him, said, "Religion is very easy, and whoever overburdens himself in his religion will not be able to continue in that way. So you should not be extremists, but try to be near to perfection and receive the good tidings that you will be rewarded, and gain strength by worshipping in the mornings, the afternoons, and during the last hours of the nights." Hadith 33. Narrated Al-Bara bin Azib, when the Prophet, peace and blessings be upon him, came to Medina, he stayed first with his grandfathers or maternal uncles from Ansar. He offered his prayers facing Baitul Maqdis, Jerusalem, for 16 or 17 months, but he wished that he could pray facing the Kaaba, at Makkah. The first prayer which he offered facing the Kaaba was the Usr prayer in the company of some people. Then one of those who had offered that prayer with him came out and passed by some people in a mosque who were bowing during their prayers, facing Jerusalem. He said, addressing them, "By Allah, I testify that I have prayed with Allah's Messenger, peace and blessings be upon him, facing Makkah, Kaaba." Hearing that, those people changed their direction towards the Kaaba immediately. Jews and the people of the scriptures used to be pleased to see the Prophet, peace and blessings be upon him, facing Jerusalem in prayers, but when he changed his direction towards the Kaaba, during the prayers, they disapproved of it. Al-Bara added, "Before we changed our direction towards the Kaaba, Makkah, in prayers, some Muslims had died or had been killed and we did not know what to say about them, regarding their prayers. Allah then revealed, 'And Allah would never make your faith, prayers, to be lost,' that is, the prayers of those Muslims were valid." Surah 2, Ayah 143. Hadith 34. Narrated Abu Sa'id al-Khudri, Allah's Messenger, peace and blessings be upon him, said, "If a person embraces Islam sincerely, then Allah shall forgive all his past sins, and after that starts the settlement of accounts, the reward of his good deeds will be 10 times to 700 times for each good deed, and one evil deed will be recorded as it is, unless Allah forgives it." Hadith 35. Narrated Abu Hurairah, Allah's Messenger, peace and blessings be upon him, said, "If any one of you improves, follows strictly, his Islamic religion, then his good deeds will be rewarded 10 times to 700 times for each good deed and a bad deed will be recorded as it is." Hadith 36. Narrated Aisha, once the Prophet, peace and blessings be upon him, came while a woman was sitting with me. He said, "Who is she?" I replied, "She is so and so," and told him about her, excessive, praying. He said disapprovingly, "Do good deeds which is within your capacity, without being overtaxed, as Allah does not get tired of giving rewards, but, surely, you will get tired, and the best deed, act of worship, in the sight of Allah is that which is done regularly." Hadith 37. Narrated Anas, the Prophet, peace and blessings be upon him, said, "Whoever said, 'None has the right to be worshipped but Allah,' and has in his heart good, faith, equal to the weight of a barley grain will be taken out of hell. And whoever said, 'None has the right to be worshipped but Allah,' and has in his heart good, faith, equal to the weight of a wheat grain will be taken out of hell. And whoever said, 'None has the right to be worshipped but Allah,' and has in his heart good, faith, equal to the weight of an atom will be taken out of hell." Hadith 38. Narrated Umar bin al-Khattab, "Once a Jew said to me, 'O the chief of believers, there is a verse in your holy book which is read by all of you, Muslims, and had it been revealed to us, we would have taken that day, on which it was revealed, as a day of celebration.'" Umar bin al-Khattab asked, "Which is that verse?" The Jew replied, "This day I have perfected your religion for you, completed my favor upon you, and have chosen for you Islam as your religion." Surah 5, Ayah 3. Umar replied, "No doubt, we know when and where this verse was revealed to the Prophet. It was Friday and the Prophet, peace and blessings be upon him, was standing at Arafat, that is, the day of Hajj." Hadith 39. Narrated Talha bin Ubaidullah, "A man from Najd with unkempt hair came to Allah's Messenger, peace and blessings be upon him, and we heard his loud voice but could not understand what he was saying, till he came near and then we came to know that he was asking about Islam. Allah's Messenger, peace and blessings be upon him, said, 'You have to offer prayers perfectly 5 times in a day and night, 24 hours. The man asked, "Is there any more praying?" Allah's Messenger, peace and blessings be upon him, replied, "No, but if you want to offer the nawafil prayers, you can." Allah's Messenger, peace and blessings be upon him, further said to him, "You have to observe fasts during the month of Ramadan." The man asked, "Is there any more fasting?" Allah's Messenger, peace and blessings be upon him, replied, "No, but if you want to observe the nawafil fasts, you can." Then Allah's Messenger, peace and blessings be upon him, further said to him, "You have to pay the zakat, obligatory charity." The man asked, "Is there anything other than the zakat for me to pay?" Allah's Messenger, peace and blessings be upon him, replied, "No, unless you want to give alms of your own." And then that man retreated saying, "By Allah, I will neither do less nor more than this." Allah's Messenger, peace and blessings be upon him, said, "If what he said is true, then he will be successful, that is, he will be granted paradise."
3: Hi, my name is George Sefton. I'm down tonight from Liverpool. I work for Liverpool Football Club, and for the last 45 years, I've been the voice of Anfield. 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
18: عن عائشة أم المؤمنين أنها قالت أول ما بدأ به رسول الله صلى الله عليه وسلم من الوحي الرؤيا الصالحة في النوم فكان لا يرى رؤيا إلا جاءت مثل فلق الصبح ثم حبب إليه الخلاء وكان يخلو بغار حراء فيتحنث فيه 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The commencement of the divine inspiration to Allah's messenger, peace be upon him, was in the form of good dreams which came true like bright daylight, and then the love of seclusion was bestowed upon him. He used to go in seclusion in the cave of Hira, where he used to worship Allah alone, continuously for many days before his desire to see his family. He used to take with him the journey food for the stay, and then come back to his wife, Khadija, to take his food likewise again, till suddenly the truth descended upon him while he was in the cave of Hira. The angel came to him and asked him to read. The prophet, peace be upon him, replied, I do not know how to read. The prophet added, the angel caught me forcefully and pressed me so hard that I could not bear it anymore. He then released me and again asked me to read, and I replied, I do not know how to read. Thereupon he caught me again and pressed me a second time till I could not bear it anymore. He then released me and again asked me to read, but again I replied, I do not know how to read, or what shall I read? Thereupon he caught me for the third time and pressed me, and then released me and said, read in the name of your Lord who has created all that exists, created man from a clot. Read, and your Lord is the most generous. Then Allah's messenger returned with the inspiration and with his heart beating severely. Then he went to Khadija bint Khuwailid and said, cover me, cover me. They covered him till his fear was over, and after that he told her everything that had happened and said, I fear that something may happen to me. Khadija replied, never. By Allah, Allah will never disgrace you. You keep good relations with your kith and kin, help the poor and the destitute, serve your guests generously, and assist the deserving calamity-afflicted ones. Khadija then accompanied him to her cousin Waraka bin Nawfal bin Asad bin Abdul Uzza, who, during the pre-Islamic period, became a Christian and used to write the writing with Hebrew letters. He would write from the Gospel in Hebrew as much as Allah wished him to write. He was an old man and had lost his eyesight. Khadija said to Waraka, listen to the story of your nephew, O my cousin. Waraka asked, O my nephew, what have you seen? Allah's messenger, peace be upon him, described whatever he had seen. Waraka said, this is the same one who keeps the secrets, Angel Gabriel, whom Allah had sent to Moses. I wish I were young and could live up to the time when your people would turn you out. Allah's messenger asked, will they drive me out? Waraka replied in the affirmative and said, anyone, man, who came with something similar to what you have brought was treated with hostility. And if I should remain alive till the day when you will be turned out, then I would support you strongly. But after a few days, Waraka died, and the divine inspiration was also paused for a while.

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1: 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Allah's messenger saying, the reward of deeds depends upon the intentions and every person will get the reward according to what he has intended. So whoever emigrated for worldly benefits or for a woman to marry, his emigration was for what he emigrated for.
2: MashaAllah, what a great hadith and du'as. 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
3: Al-hadith al-thalith wal-thalathun عن أبي هريرة رضي الله عنه عن النبي صلى الله عليه وسلم فيما يحكي عن ربه عز وجل قال أذنب عبد ذنبا فقال اللهم اغفر لي ذنبي فقال تبارك وتعالى أذنب عبدي ذنبا فعلم أن 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
4: Hadith 33. On the authority of Abu Huraira, may Allah be pleased with him, that the Prophet, may the blessings and peace of Allah be upon him, from among the things he reports from his Lord, mighty and sublime be he, is that he said, a servant of Allah's committed a sin and said, O Allah, forgive me my sin. And he, glorified and exalted be he, said, my servant has committed a sin and has known that he is a Lord who forgives sins and punishes for them. Then he sinned again and said, O Lord, forgive me my sin. And he, glorified and exalted be he, said, my servant has committed a sin and has known that he has a Lord who forgives sins and punishes for them. Then he sinned again and said, O Lord, forgive me my sin. And he, glorified and exalted be he, said, my servant has committed a sin and has known that he has a Lord who forgives sins and punishes for sins. Do what you wish, for I have forgiven you. It was related by Muslim, also by Al-Bukhari.

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2: حديث 8. On the authority of Abu Huraira, may Allah be pleased with him, from the Prophet, may the blessings and peace of Allah be upon him, who said, a prayer performed by someone who has not recited the essence of the Quran during it is deficient, and he repeated the word 3 times, incomplete. Someone said to Abu Huraira, even though we are behind the Imam, he said, recite it to yourself. For I have heard the Prophet, may the blessings and peace of Allah be upon him, say, Allah, mighty and sublime be He, has said, I have divided prayer between myself and my servant into 2 halves, and my servant shall have what he has asked for. When the servant says, Alhamdulillahi Rabbil Alameen, Allah, mighty and sublime be He, says, my servant has praised me. And when he says, Ar-Rahman Ar-Rahim, Allah, mighty and sublime be He, says, my servant has extolled me. And when he says, Maliki Yawmiddin, Allah says, my servant has glorified me. And on one occasion he said, my servant has submitted to my power. And when he says, Iyyaka na'budu wa iyyaka nasta'in, he says, this is between me and my servant, and my servant shall have what he has asked for. And when he says, Ihdina siratal mustaqim, siratal ladhina an'amta alayhim, ghayril maghdubi alayhim waladdallin, he says, this is for my servant, and my servant shall have what he has asked for. It was related by Muslim, also by Malik, At-Tirmidhi, Abu Dawood, An-Nasai, and Ibn Majah.
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6: 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I'm chairman of Luton Council of Faiths.
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9: حدثنا عبيد الله بن موسى قال أخبرنا حنظلة بن أبي سفيان عن عكرمة بن خالد عن ابن عمر رضى الله عنهما قال قال رسول الله صلى الله عليه وسلم بني الإسلام على 5 شهادة أن لا إله إلا الله وأن محمدا رسول الله وإقام الصلاة وإيتاء الزكاة والحج وصوم رمضان. Allah's Messenger one said Islam is based on the following 5 principles. 1. To testify that none has the right to be worshipped but Allah and Muhammad is Allah's Messenger. 2. To offer the compulsory congregational prayers dutifully and perfectly. 3. To pay zakat, i.e. obligatory charity. 4. To perform hajj, i.e. pilgrimage to Mecca. 5. To observe fast during the month of Ramadan.

0: Bismillah ar-Rahman ar-Rahim. On the authority of Abu Dharr al-Ghifari, may Allah be pleased with him, from the Prophet, may the blessings and peace of Allah be upon him, is that among the sayings he relates from his Lord, may he be glorified, is that he said, O my servants, I have forbidden oppression for myself and have made it forbidden amongst you, so do not oppress one another. O my servants, all of you are astray except for those I have guided. So seek guidance of me and I shall guide you. O my servants, all of you are hungry except for those I have fed. So seek food of me and I shall feed you. O my servants, all of you are naked except for those I have clothed. So seek clothing of me and I shall clothe you. O my servants, you sin by night and by day. And I forgive all sins, so seek forgiveness of me, and I shall forgive you. O my servants, you will not attain harming me so as to harm me, and you will not attain benefiting me so as to benefit me. O my servants, were the first of you and the last of you, the human of you and the jinn of you, to be as pious as the most pious heart of any one man of you, that would not increase my kingdom in anything. O my servants, were the first of you and the last of you, the human of you and the jinn of you, to be as wicked as the most wicked heart of any one man of you, that would not decrease my kingdom in anything. O my servants, were the first of you and the last of you, the human of you and the jinn of you, to rise up in one place and make a request of me, and were I to give everyone what he requested, that would not decrease what I have, any more than a needle decreases the sea if put into it. O my servants, it is but your deeds that I reckon up for you and then recompense you for. So let him who finds good praise Allah, and let him who finds other than that blame no one but himself. It was related by Muslim.
1: Al-Hadith التاسع والثلاثون عن أبي سعيد الخدري رضي الله عنه عن النبي صلى الله عليه وسلم قال احتجت الجنة والنار فقالت النار في الجبارون والمتكبرون وقالت الجنة في ضعفاء الناس ومساكينهم فقضى الله بينهما إنك الجنة رحمتي أرحم بك من أشاء وإنك النار عذابي أعذب بك من أشاء ولكليكما علي ملؤها رواه مسلم وكذلك البخاري والترمذي.
2: Hadith 39. On the authority of Abu Sa'id al-Khudri, may Allah be pleased with him. From the Prophet, may the blessings and peace of Allah be upon him, who said, Paradise and hellfire disputed together. And hellfire said, In me are the mighty and the haughty. Paradise said, In me are the weak and the poor. So Allah judged between them, saying, You are paradise, my mercy. Through you I show mercy to those I wish. And you are hellfire, my punishment. Through you I punish those I wish. And it is incumbent upon me that each of you shall have its full. It was related by Muslim, also by Al-Bukhari and At-Tirmidhi.
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2: Hadith 25. On the authority of Abu Huraira, may Allah be pleased with him, who said that the Messenger of Allah, may the blessings and peace of Allah be upon him, said, Allah, mighty and sublime be He, said, Whosoever shows enmity to someone devoted to me, I shall be at war with him. My servant draws not near to me with anything more loved by me than the religious duties I have enjoined upon him. And my servant continues to draw near to me with supererogatory works so that I shall love him. When I love him, I am his hearing with which he hears, his seeing with which he sees, his hand with which he strikes, and his foot with which he walks. Were he to ask something of me, I would surely give it to him. And were he to ask me for refuge, I would surely grant him it. I do not hesitate about anything as much as I hesitate about seizing the soul of my faithful servant. He hates death, and I hate hurting him. It was related by Al-Bukhari.
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0: Assalamu alaikum. 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
1: Hadith 45. Narrated an Nu'man bin Bashir, I heard Allah's Messenger, peace and blessings be upon him, saying, both legal and illegal things are evident, but in between them there are doubtful, suspicious, things, and most of the people have no knowledge about them. So whoever saves himself from these suspicious things saves his religion and his honor. And whoever indulges in these suspicious things is like a shepherd who grazes, his animals, near the hima, private pasture, of someone else and at any moment he is liable to get in it. O people! Beware! Every king has a hima and the hima of Allah on the earth is his illegal, forbidden, things. Beware! There is a piece of flesh in the body, if it becomes good, reformed, the whole body becomes good, but if it gets spoilt the whole body gets spoilt, and that is the heart. Hadith 46. Narrated Abu Jumrah, I used to sit with Ibn Abbas and he made me sit on his sitting place. He requested me to stay with him in order that he might give me a share from his property. So I stayed with him for 2 months. Once he told me that when the delegation of the tribe of Abdul Qais came to the Prophet, peace and blessings be upon him, asked them, who are the people, that is, you? Or, who are the delegate? They replied, we are from the tribe of Rabi'ah. Then the Prophet, peace and blessings be upon him, said to them, welcome. O people, or O delegation of Abdul Qais. Neither will you have disgrace nor will you regret. They said, O Allah's Messenger, peace and blessings be upon him. We cannot come to you except in the sacred month and there is the infidel tribe of Mudar intervening between you and us. So please order us to do something good, religious deeds, so that we may inform our people whom we have left behind, at home, and that we may enter paradise, by acting on them. Then they asked about drinks, what is legal and what is illegal. The Prophet, peace and blessings be upon him, ordered them to do four things and forbade them from four things. He ordered them to believe in Allah alone and asked them, do you know what is meant by believing in Allah alone? They replied, Allah and his apostle know better. Thereupon the Prophet, peace and blessings be upon him, said, it means 1. To testify that none has the right to be worshipped but Allah, and Muhammad is Allah's messenger, peace and blessings be upon him. 2. To offer prayers perfectly. 3. To pay the zakat, obligatory charity. 4. To observe fast during the month of Ramadan. 5. And to pay al-kumus, one-fifth of the booty to be given in Allah's cause. Then he forbade them four things, namely, huntum, dubba, nakir and muzaffat or mukayyar, these were the names of pots in which alcoholic drinks were prepared. The Prophet, peace and blessings be upon him, mentioned the container of wine and he meant the wine itself. The Prophet, peace and blessings be upon him, further said to them, memorize them, these instructions, and convey them to the people whom you have left behind. Hadith 47. Narrated Umar bin al-Khattab, Allah's Messenger, peace and blessings be upon him, said, the reward of deeds depends upon the intention and every person will get the reward according to what he has intended. So whoever emigrated for Allah and his apostle, then his emigration was for Allah and his apostle. And whoever emigrated for worldly benefits or for a woman to marry, his emigration was for what he emigrated for. Hadith 48. Narrated Abu Mas'ud, the Prophet, peace and blessings be upon him, said, if a man spends on his family, with the intention of having a reward from Allah, sincerely for Allah's sake, then it is a kind of almsgiving in reward for him. Hadith 49. Narrated Sa'd bin Abi Waqqas, Allah's Messenger, peace and blessings be upon him, said, you will be rewarded for whatever you spend for Allah's sake, even if it were a morsel which you put in your wife's mouth. Hadith 50. Narrated Jarir bin Abdullah, I gave the pledge of allegiance to Allah's Messenger, peace and blessings be upon him, for the following. 1. Offer prayers perfectly. 2. Pay the zakat, obligatory charity. 3. And be sincere and true to every Muslim. Hadith 51. Narrated Ziyad bin Alaka, I heard Jarir bin Abdullah praising Allah. On the day when Al-Mughirah bin Shu'bah died, he, Jarir, got up on the pulpit, and thanked and praised Allah and said, "Be afraid of Allah alone who has none along with him to be worshipped. You should be calm and quiet till the new chief comes to you and he will come to you soon. Ask Allah's forgiveness for your late chief because he himself loved to forgive others." Jarir added, "Amma Ba'du, now then, I went to the Prophet and said, I give my pledge of allegiance to you for Islam." The Prophet, peace and blessings be upon him, conditioned, "My pledge."
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10: الحديث الثامن عشر عن أبي هريرة رضي الله عنه قال قال رسول الله صلى الله عليه وسلم إن الله عز وجل يقول يوم القيامة يا ابن آدم مرضت فلم تعدني قال يا ربي وكيف أعودك وأنت رب العالمين قال أما علمت أن 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
11: حديث 18. On the authority of Abu Huraira, may Allah be pleased with him, who said, that the Messenger of Allah, may the blessings and peace of Allah be upon him, said, Allah, mighty and sublime be He, will say on the day of resurrection, O son of Adam, I fell ill and you visited me not. He will say, O Lord, and how should I visit you when you are the Lord of the worlds? He will say, Did you not know that my servant so-and-so had fallen ill, and you visited him not? Did you not know that had you visited him, you would have found me with him, O son of Adam? I asked you for food, and you fed me not. He will say, O Lord, and how should I feed you when you are the Lord of the worlds? He will say, Did you not know that my servant so-and-so asked you for food, and you fed him not? Did you not know that had you fed him, you would surely have found that with me? O son of Adam, I asked you to give me to drink, and you gave me not to drink. He will say, O Lord, how should I give you to drink when you are the Lord of the worlds? He will say, My servant so-and-so asked you to give him to drink, and you gave him not to drink. Had you given him to drink, you would have surely found that with me. It was related by Muslim.
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1: Hadith 24. On the authority of Abu Huraira, may Allah be pleased with him, who said that the Messenger of Allah, may the blessings and peace of Allah be upon him, said, If Allah has loved a servant of his, he calls Jibreel, on whom be peace, and says, I love so and so, therefore love him. He said, So Jibreel loves him. Then he calls out in heaven, saying, Allah loves so and so, therefore love him. And the inhabitants of heaven love him. He said, Then acceptance is established for him on earth. And if Allah has abhorred a servant of his, he calls Jibreel and says, I abhor so and so, therefore abhor him. So Jibreel abhors him. Then he calls out to the inhabitants of heaven, Allah abhors so and so, therefore abhor him. He said, So they abhor him. And abhorrence is established for him on earth. It was related by Muslim, also by Al-Bukhari, Malik and At-Tirmidhi.
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1: Hadith 38. On the authority of Abu Huraira, may Allah be pleased with him, from the Messenger of Allah, may the blessings and peace of Allah be upon him, who said, When Allah created paradise and hellfire, he sent Jibreel to paradise, saying, Look at it and at what I have prepared therein for its inhabitants. He said, So he came to it and looked at it and at what Allah had prepared therein for its inhabitants. He said, So he returned to him and said, By your glory, no one hears of it without entering it. So he ordered that it be encompassed by forms of hardship. And he said, Return to it and look at what I have prepared therein for its inhabitants. He said, So he returned to it and found that it was encompassed by forms of hardship. Then he returned to him and said, By your glory, I fear that no one will enter it. He said, Go to hellfire and look at it and at what I have prepared therein for its inhabitants. And he found that it was in layers, one above the other. Then he returned to him and said, By your glory, no one who hears of it will enter it. So he ordered that it be encompassed by lusts. Then he said, Return to it. And he returned to it and said, By your glory, I am frightened that no one will escape from entering it. It was related by At-Tirmidhi, who said that it was a good and sound hadith, also by Abu Dawud and An-Nasa'i.
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3: Hadith 18. Narrated Ibn Umar, Allah's Messenger, peace and blessings be upon him, said, I have been ordered, by Allah, to fight against the people until they testify that none has the right to be worshipped but Allah and that Muhammad is Allah's Messenger, peace and blessings be upon him, and offer the prayers perfectly and give the obligatory charity. So if they perform that, then they save their lives and property from me except for Islamic laws, and then their reckoning, accounts, will be done by Allah. Hadith 19. Narrated Abu Hurairah, Allah's Messenger, peace and blessings be upon him, was asked, What is the best deed? He replied, To believe in Allah and his apostle, Muhammad. The questioner then asked, What is the next, in goodness? He replied, To participate in jihad, religious fighting, in Allah's cause. The questioner again asked, What is the next, in goodness? He replied, To perform Hajj Mabrur, pilgrimage to Makkah, which is accepted by Allah and is performed with the intention of seeking Allah's pleasure only and not to show off, and without committing a sin and in accordance with the traditions of the Prophet. Hadith 20. Narrated Sa'd, Allah's Messenger, peace and blessings be upon him, distributed zakat amongst a group of people while I was sitting there, but Allah's Messenger, peace and blessings be upon him, left a man whom I thought the best of the lot. I asked, O Allah's Messenger, peace and blessings be upon him. Why have you left that person? By Allah, I regard him as a faithful believer. The Prophet, peace and blessings be upon him, commented, Or merely a Muslim. I remained quiet for a while, but could not help repeating my question because of what I knew about him. And then asked Allah's Messenger, peace and blessings be upon him, why have you left so and so? By Allah, he is a faithful believer. The Prophet, peace and blessings be upon him, again said, Or merely a Muslim. And I could not help repeating my question because of what I knew about him. Then the Prophet, peace and blessings be upon him, said, O Sa'd. I give to a person while another is dearer to me, for fear that he might be thrown on his face in the fire by Allah. Hadith 21. Narrated Abdullah bin Umar, a person asked Allah's Messenger, peace and blessings be upon him, what sort of deeds in or what qualities of Islam are good? He replied, To feed the poor, and greet those whom you know and those whom you don't know. Hadith 22. Narrated Ibn Abbas, the Prophet, peace and blessings be upon him, said, I was shown the hellfire and that the majority of its dwellers were women who were ungrateful. It was asked, Do they disbelieve in Allah? Or are they ungrateful to Allah? He replied, They are ungrateful to their husbands and are ungrateful for the favors and the good, charitable deeds, done to them. If you have always been good, benevolent, to one of them and then she sees something in you, not of her liking, she will say, I have never received any good from you. Hadith 23. Narrated Al-Ma'rur, at Ar-Rabada, I met Abu Durr who was wearing a cloak, and his slave, too, was wearing a similar one. I asked about the reason for it. He replied, I abused a person by calling his mother with bad names. The Prophet said to me, O Abu Durr, did you abuse him by calling his mother with bad names? You still have some characteristics of ignorance. Your slaves are your brothers and Allah has put them under your command. So whoever has a brother under his command should feed him of what he eats and dress him of what he wears. Do not ask them, slaves, to do things beyond their capacity, power, and if you do so, then help them. Hadith 24. Narrated Ulahnaf bin Qais, while I was going to help this man, Uli ibn Abi Talib, Abu Bakr met me and asked, where are you going? I replied, I am going to help that person. He said, go back, for I have heard Allah's messenger, peace and blessings be upon him, saying, when two Muslims fight, meet each other with their swords, both the murderer as well as the murdered will go to the hellfire. I said, O Allah's messenger, peace and blessings be upon him. It is all right for the murderer, but what about the murdered one? Allah's messenger, peace and blessings be upon him, replied, he surely had the intention to kill his companion. Hadith 25. Narrated Abdullah, when the following verse was revealed, it is those who believe and confuse not their belief with wrong, worshipping others besides Allah. Surah 6, Ayah 83, the companions of Allah's messenger, peace and blessings be upon him, asked, who is amongst us who had not done injustice, wrong? Allah revealed, no doubt, joining others in worship with Allah is a great injustice, wrong, indeed. Hadith 26. Narrated Abu Hurairah, the Prophet, peace and blessings be upon him, said, the signs of a hypocrite are three. 1. Whenever he speaks, he tells a lie. 2. Whenever he promises, he always breaks it, his promise. 3. If you trust him, he proves to be dishonest. If you keep something as a trust with him, he will not return it. Hadith 27. Narrated Abdullah bin Umar, the Prophet, peace and blessings be upon him, said, whoever has the following four characteristics will be a pure hypocrite, and whoever has one of the following four characteristics will have one characteristic of hypocrisy, unless and until he gives it up. 1. Whenever he is entrusted, he betrays. 2. Whenever he speaks, he tells a lie. 3. Whenever he makes a covenant, he proves treacherous. 4. Whenever he quarrels, he behaves in a very imprudent, evil, and insulting manner. Hadith 28. Narrated Abu Hurairah, Allah's messenger, peace and blessings be upon him, said, whoever establishes the prayers on the night of Qadr out of sincere faith and hoping to attain Allah's rewards, not to show off, then all his past sins will be forgiven. Hadith 29. Narrated Abu Hurairah, the Prophet, peace and blessings be upon him, said, the person who participates in holy battles, in Allah's cause and nothing compels him to do so except belief in Allah and his apostles, will be recompensed by Allah either with a reward, or booty, if he survives, or will be admitted to paradise, if he is killed in the battle as a martyr. Had I not found it difficult for my followers, then I would not remain behind any Sariyah going for jihad, and I would have loved to be martyred in Allah's cause and then made alive, and then martyred and then made alive, and then again martyred in his cause. Hadith 30. Narrated Abu Hurairah, Allah's messenger, peace and blessings be upon him, said, whoever establishes prayers during the nights of Ramadan faithfully out of sincere faith and hoping to attain Allah's rewards, not for showing off, all his past sins will be forgiven. Hadith 31. Narrated Abu Hurairah, Allah's messenger, peace and blessings be upon him, said, whoever observes fasts during the month of Ramadan out of sincere faith, and hoping to attain Allah's rewards, then all his past sins will be forgiven.

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1: Hadith 40. Narrated Abu Hurairah, Allah's Messenger, peace and blessings be upon him, said, a believer, who accompanies the funeral procession of a Muslim out of sincere faith and hoping to attain Allah's reward and remains with it till the funeral prayer is offered and the burial ceremonies are over, he will return with a reward of 2 kirats. Each kirat is like the size of the Mount Uhud. He who offers...
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7: 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And the 99 have been, remain in the divine presence for the day of judgment.
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1: Assalamu alaikum. It's now time for the beautiful recitation of the Holy Quran with English translation by Sheikh Abdul Rahman Al-Sudais and Sheikh Saud Al-Shuraim.

0: And we appoint the night and the day two portents. Then we make dark the portent of the night, and we make the portent of the day sight-giving, that ye may seek bounty from your Lord, and that ye may know the computation of the years, and the reckoning, and everything have we expounded with a clear expounding.
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0: 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No laden soul can bear another's load. We never punish until we have sent a messenger.

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He will endure the heat thereof, condemned, rejected.

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Thy Lord hath decreed that ye worship none save him, and that ye show kindness to parents. If one of them or both of them attain to old age with thee, say not fie unto them, nor repulse them, but speak unto them a gracious word.

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1: 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And set not up with Allah any other god, lest thou be cast into hell, reproved, abandoned.

0: Hath your Lord then distinguished you, O men of Makkah, by giving you sons, and hath chosen for himself females from among the angels? 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
1: Subhanahu wa ta'ala amma yaquluna 'uluwan kabira.
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0: The seven heavens and the earth and all that is therein, praise him. And there's not a

0: نفورا.
1: And we place upon their hearts veils lest they should understand it, and in their ears a deafness. And when thou makest mention of thy Lord alone in the Quran, they turn their backs in aversion.

0: We are best aware of what they wish to hear when they give ear to thee, and when they take secret counsel, when the evildoers say, ye follow but a man bewitched.
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0: And they say, when we are bones and fragments, shall we forsooth be raised up as a new creation?

Say, be ye stones or iron, or some created thing that is yet greater in your thoughts. Then they will say, who shall bring us back to life? Say, he who created you at the first. Then will they shake their heads at thee, and say, when will it be? Say, it will perhaps be soon.

a day when he will call you and ye will answer with his praise, and ye will think that ye have tarried but a little while.

Tell my bondman to speak that which is kindlier. Lo, the devil soweth discord among them. Lo, the devil is for man an open foe.

0: Your Lord is best aware of you. If he will, he will have mercy on you, or if he will punish you. We have not sent thee, O Muhammad, as a warden over them.
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0: And thy Lord is best aware of all who are in the heavens and the earth, and we preferred some of the prophets above others, and unto David we gave the Psalms.
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0: Say, cry unto those saints and angels whom you assume to be gods beside him, yet they have no power to rid you of misfortune nor to change.

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1: Those unto whom they cry seek the way of approach to their Lord, which of them shall be the nearest? They hope for His mercy, and they fear His doom. Lo, the doom of thy Lord is to be shunned.

0: مَسْتُورًا.
1: There's not a township but we shall destroy it ere the day of resurrection or punish it with dire punishment. That is set forth in the book of our decrees.
0: وَمَا مَنَعَنَا أَن نُرْسِلَ بِالْآيَةِ

Nought hindereth us from sending portents save that the folk of old denied them. And we gave Thamud, the she-camel, a clear portent, but they did wrong in respect of her. We send not portents save to warn.

And it was a warning when we told thee, Lo, thy Lord encompasseth mankind, and we appointed the vision which we showed thee as an ordeal for mankind, and likewise the accursed tree in the Quran. We warn them, but it increaseth them in naught save gross impiety. And when we said unto the angels, Fall down prostrate before Adam, and they fell prostrate all save Iblis, he said, Shall I fall prostrate before that which thou hast created of clay? قال أرى

He said, Seest thou this creature whom thou hast honored above me? If thou give me grace until the day of resurrection, I verily will seize his seed, save but a few.

0: غَفُورًا
1: He said, Go, and whosoever of them followeth thee, lo, hell will be your payment, ample payment.
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O mankind, your Lord is he who driveth for you the ship upon the sea, that ye may seek of his bounty. Lo, he was ever merciful toward you.

And when harm toucheth you upon the sea, all unto whom ye cry for succor fail save him alone. But when he bringeth you safe to land, ye turn away, for man was ever thankless.

Feel ye then secure that he will not cause a slope of the land to engulf you, or send a sandstorm upon you, and then ye will find that ye have no protector?

0: Or feel ye secure that he will not return you to that plight a second time, and send against you a hurricane of wind, and drown you for your thanklessness, and then ye will not find therein that ye have any avenger against us.
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0: Verily, we have honored the children of Adam. We carry them on the land and the sea, and have made provision of good things for them, and have preferred them above many of those whom we created with a marked preferment.

0: On the day when we shall summon all men with their record, whoso is given his book in his right hand, such will read their book, and they will not be wronged a shred.
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6: Once Imam Bukhari was in the masjid and waited for everyone to leave so that he could talk to Mash'ar, who was a blind student. Once everyone left, Imam Bukhari began crying and begged the blind student to forgive him. The student was shocked and asked, "What for?" So Imam Bukhari answered, "Once I was narrating hadith to my students. You were enjoying that hadith so much that you were in the state of dancing and were moving your head and hands. All the other students started looking at you. I also looked at you and smiled at your actions. Since you cannot see, I fear that this may be a backbiting that I have done against you." The man replied, "Is that all? Of course I forgive you."
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1: Assalamu alaikum. It's now time for the beautiful recitation of the Holy Quran with English translation by Sheikh Abdul Rahman As-Sudais and Sheikh Saud Ash-Shurain.

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0: 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Then hadst thou found no helper against us.

0: And they indeed wished to scare thee from the land that they might drive thee forth from thence, and then they would have stayed there but a little after thee.
1: سنه من قد ارسلنا قبلك من رسلنا ولا تجد لسنتنا تحويلا.
0: Such was our method in the case of those whom we sent before thee to mankind, and thou wilt not find for our method aught of power to change.

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1: 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It may be that thy Lord will raise thee to a praised estate.

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1: They will ask thee concerning the Spirit. Say, the Spirit is by command of my Lord, and of knowledge ye have been vouchsafed but little.

And if we willed, we could withdraw that which we have revealed unto thee. Then wouldst thou find no guardian for thee against us in respect thereof. It is naught save mercy from thy Lord. Lo, his kindness unto thee was ever great.

Say, verily, though mankind and the jinn should assemble to produce the like of this Quran, they could not produce the like thereof, though they were helpers one of another.

0: And verily we have displayed for mankind in this Quran all kinds of similitudes, but most of mankind refuse aught save disbelief.
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1: Thou have a house of gold, or thou ascend up into heaven, and even then we will put no faith in thine ascension, till thou bring down for us a book that we can read. Say, O Muhammad, my Lord be glorified, I am naught save a mortal messenger.

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While as for him whom he sendeth astray, for them thou wilt find no protecting friends beside him, and we shall assemble them on the day of resurrection on their faces, blind, dumb, and deaf. Their habitation will be hell. Whenever it abateth, we increase the flame for them.

0: That is their reward, because they disbelieved our revelations and said, When we are bones and fragments, shall we forsooth be raised up as a new creation?
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Do but ask the children of Israel how he came unto them. Then Pharaoh said unto him, Lo, I deem thee one bewitched, O Moses.

0: He said, "In truth, thou knowest that none sent down these portents save the Lord of the heavens and the earth, as proofs. And lo, for my part, I deem thee lost, O Pharaoh."
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0: And we said unto the children of Israel after him, "Dwell in the land. But when the promise of the hereafter cometh to pass, we shall bring you as a crowd gathered out of various nations." With truth have we sent it down, and with truth hath it descended. And we have sent thee as naught else save a bearer of good tidings and a warner. And it is a Quran that we have divided, that thou mayest recite it unto mankind at intervals, and we have revealed it by successive revelation.

0: Say, believe therein or believe not. Lo, those who were given knowledge before it, when it is read unto them, fall down prostrate on their faces, adoring, saying, Glory to our Lord. Verily, the promise of our Lord must be fulfilled. They fall down on their faces weeping, and it increaseth humility in them.
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0: 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His are the most beautiful names, and thou, Muhammad, be not loud-voiced in thy worship, nor yet silent therein, but follow a way between.

0: and say, Praise be to Allah, who hath not taken unto himself a son, and who hath no partner in this sovereignty, nor hath he any protecting friend through dependence, and magnify him with all magnificence.
1: Bismillahir Rahmanir Rahim.
0: In the name of Allah, the Beneficent, the Merciful.
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0: When the young men fled for refuge to the cave and said, Our Lord, give us mercy from thy presence and shape for us right conduct in our plight. Then we sealed up their hearing in the cave for a number of years. And afterward we raised them up that we might know which of the two parties would best calculate the time that they had tarried.
1: نحن نقص عليك نبأهم بالحق إنهم فتية آمنوا بربهم وزدناهم هدى.
0: We narrate unto thee their story with truth. Lo, they were young men who believed in their Lord, and we increased them in guidance.

And we made firm their hearts when they stood forth and said, Our Lord is the Lord of the heavens and the earth. We cry unto no God beside Him, for then should we utter an enormity.

0: These our people have chosen other gods beside him, though they bring no clear warrant vouchsafed to them. And who doth greater wrong than he who inventeth a lie concerning Allah?
1: وَإِذِ اعْتَزَلْتُمُوهُمْ وَمَا يَعْبُدُونَ إِلَّا اللَّهَ فَأْوُوا إِلَى الْكَهْفِ يَنْشُرْ لَكُمْ رَبُّكُمْ مِنْ رَحْمَتِهِ وَيُهَيِّئْ لَكُمْ مِنْ أَمْرِكُمْ مِرْفَقًا.
0: And when ye withdraw from them and that which they worship except Allah, then seek refuge in the cave. Your Lord will spread for you of His mercy and will prepare for you a pillow in your plight.

0: رَشِدًا.
1: And thou mightest have seen the sun when it rose, move away from their cave to the right, and when it set, go past them on the left, and they were in the cleft thereof. That was one of the portents of Allah. He whom Allah guideth, he indeed is led aright, and he whom he sendeth astray, for him thou wilt not find a guiding friend.

And thou wouldst have deemed them waking, though they were asleep. And we caused them to turn over to the right and the left, and their dog stretching out his paws on the threshold. If thou hadst observed them closely, thou hadst assuredly turned away from them in flight, and hadst been filled with awe of them.

0: منه وليتلطف ولا يشعرن بكم أحدا.
1: And in like manner, we awakened them that they might question one another. A speaker from among them said, How long have ye tarried? They said, We have tarried a day or some part of a day. Others said, Your Lord best knoweth what ye have tarried. Now send one of you with this your silver coin unto the city, and let him see what food is purest there, and bring you a supply thereof. Let him be courteous, and let no man know of you.

And in like manner, we disclose them to the people of the city, that they might know that the promise of Allah is true, and that, as for the hour, there's no doubt concerning it. When the people of the city disputed of their case among themselves, they said, Build over them a building, their Lord knoweth best concerning them. Those who won their point said, We verily shall build a place of worship over them.

0: Some will say, they were three, their dog the fourth, and some say, five, their dog the sixth, guessing at random, and some say, seven, and their dog the eighth. Say, O Muhammad, my Lord is best aware of their number. None knoweth them save a few. So contend not concerning them except with an outward contending, and ask not any of them to pronounce concerning them.
1: You are listening to the beautiful recitation of the Holy Quran with English translation by Sheikh Abdul Rahman As-Sudais and Sheikh Saud Ash-Shurain.
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5: 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Qala an-nabi sallallahu alayhi wa sallam, al-haya'u shu'batun min al-iman. The modesty is a branch of faith.
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10: Ibn Umar radiallahu anhu narrates in a hadith أن رسول الله صلى الله عليه وسلم مر على رجل من الأنصار وهو يعد أخاه في الحياة. The Messenger of Allah passed by a man of the Ansar who was admonishing his brother regarding shyness, blaming him, criticizing him, you are too shy. فقال رسول الله صلى الله عليه وسلم دعه فإن الحياء من الإيمان. The Prophet صلى الله عليه وسلم said, leave him alone, for modesty or shyness is a part of Iman.
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0: 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We are now going to play the morning Adhkar. Adhkar is the remembrance of Allah subhanahu wa ta'ala. It was part of the daily routine of the Prophet Muhammad, peace be upon him, to recite Adhkar in the morning. Allah also says in the Quran,
1: Bismillah.

O you who believe, remember Allah with much remembrance, and glorify His praises, morning and evening. Surah Al-Ahzab 33, Ayahs 41-42. It is also said in the Quran,

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Surat Qaf 50, Ayah 39. Reciting Adhkar and remembering Allah is one of the most effective ways to defeat Shaitan. It is also an effective way to strengthen your Iman. The morning Adhkar will be playing every day. Please stay tuned to obtain the reward and story as the Prophet did.

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2: 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You have been listening to the morning Adhkar. Adhkar is the remembrance of Allah subhanahu wa ta'ala. It was part of the daily routine of the Prophet Muhammad, peace be upon him, to recite Adhkar in the morning. Allah also says in the Quran,

O you who believe, remember Allah with much remembrance, and glorify His praises, morning and evening. Surah Al-Ahzab 33, ayahs 41 to 42. It is also said in the Quran.

0: and glorify the praises of your Lord before the rising of the sun and before its setting. Surah Qaf 50, Ayah 39. Reciting Adhkar and remembering Allah is one of the most effective ways to defeat shaitan. It is also an effective way to strengthen your iman. The morning Adhkar will be playing every day.
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0: 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We are now going to play the morning Adhkar. Adhkar is the remembrance of Allah subhanahu wa ta'ala. It was part of the daily routine of the Prophet Muhammad, peace be upon him, to recite Adhkar in the morning. Allah also says in the Quran,
1: Bismillah.

O you who believe, remember Allah with much remembrance, and glorify His praises, morning and evening. Surah Al-Ahzab 33, ayahs 41 to 42. It is also said in the Quran.

0: Job.
1: And glorify the praises of your Lord before the rising of the sun and before its setting. Surah Qaf 50, Ayah 39. Reciting Adhkar and remembering Allah is one of the most effective ways to defeat Shaitan. It is also an effective way to strengthen your Iman. The morning Adhkar will be playing every day. Please stay tuned to obtain the reward and story it is the Prophet did.

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2: 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You have been listening to the morning Adhkar. Adhkar is the remembrance of Allah subhanahu wa ta'ala. It was part of the daily routine of the Prophet Muhammad, peace be upon him, to recite Adhkar in the morning. Allah also says in the Quran,
3: بسم

O you who believe, remember Allah with much remembrance, and glorify His praises, morning and evening. Surah Al-Ahzab 33, ayahs 41-42. It is also said in the Quran,

0: And glorify the praises of your Lord before the rising of the sun and before its setting. Surah Qaf 50, Ayah 39. Reciting the Dhikr and remembering Allah is one of the most effective ways to defeat shaitan. It is also an effective way to strengthen your iman. The morning Adhkar will be playing every day. Please.
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The Prophet ﷺ said, "When Allah had finished his creation, he wrote over his throne, 'My mercy overcomes my anger.'"

Assalamu alaikum, listeners, and welcome. Yes, indeed, welcome to the Rise and Shine Show. How are you this morning? Pray you are well. Pray you are in the best of health and the highest of iman. And I pray you are ready for this morning.

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3: What lessons can I take from the Prophet Sallallahu Alaihi Wasallam's character to help me face my personal struggles?
4: It's understandable that there will be times and moments within our lives when we will feel spiritually weak. We'll feel disconnected and distant from Allah. How do we get back to a place where we feel strong and confident in our faith? And we feel strong in our relationship with Allah? One of the very powerful and effective ways to be able to get to that point is by connecting to the life and to the legacy of the Prophet sallallahu alaihi wasallam, for developing a connection and a love for the Prophet sallallahu alaihi wasallam. Why? Allah subhanahu wa ta'ala has told us in the Quran, in kuntum tuhibbun Allah, if you want to really love Allah, fattabi'uni, then follow the Prophet sallallahu alaihi wasallam, yuhibbukum Allahu, and Allah will love you, wa yaghfir lakum dhunubakum, and Allah will forgive all of your sins. The Prophet sallallahu alaihi wasallam said, la yu'minu ahadukum, none of you can truly believe. Your iman will not be strong. Your faith, your spirituality will not be in a good place. Hatta akuna ana ahabba ilayhi, until I, meaning the Prophet sallallahu alaihi wasallam, am more beloved to you. Min walidihi wa waladihi wa nasi ajma'in, than that person's parents and their children and all of humanity. So loving the Prophet sallallahu alaihi wasallam, feeling that connection to the Prophet sallallahu alaihi wasallam, is a surefire way to actually fix our relationship with Allah subhanahu wa ta'ala. Because when you connect with the Prophet sallallahu alaihi wasallam, you'll realize that the Prophet sallallahu alaihi wasallam's number one priority was

So if I love the Prophet ﷺ, that is the surefire way to have the love of Allah and have a meaningful relationship with Allah. May Allah subhanahu wa ta'ala grant us the love of Allah and His Messenger sallallahu alayhi wa sallam.

Assalamu alaikum, listeners, and welcome back. What an absolutely amazing reminder that was there, mashallah. Amazing, amazing reminders. Subhanallah, so true, so true. Again, we should really listen to these reminders attentively, and mashallah, how true are these reminders, subhanallah. Often, whenever we're listening to these reminders, you listen to them and think, subhanallah. And every time you listen to one, it's like, you know what, this is talking to me, it's talking about me. And my dear sisters, when we further go to read the Quran and read, of course, and learn about the Sunnah of our beloved Prophet Muhammad sallallahu alaihi wasallam, again, the advice from there will seem very much, very much personal, directed directly to us, inshallah ta'ala. So we should really benefit from that, inshallah ta'ala. And anything that you benefit from, share with others. So there's a benefit for everybody, inshallah ta'ala. But amazing, amazing reminders, alhamdulillah.

Assalamu alaikum listeners, and pray you are well. Pray you're enjoying the show. Pray you're enjoying the show, inshallah ta'ala. And of course, as per usual, we have to go to a break. We have to go to a break now, inshallah ta'ala. So please do let me know, of course, how the show is going, how you guys are getting on as well, inshallah ta'ala. And I hope you will continue to listen after the break. Please do not go anywhere. We're going to go to a quick break now, inshallah.

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3: 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I am now going to say Surah Al-Nas. أعوذ بالله من الشيطان الرجيم بسم الله

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Assalamu alaikum and welcome. Welcome, listeners, to the Rise and Shine show. Yes, indeed. I welcome you to this beautiful, beautiful show, inshallah ta'ala. And may Allah subhanahu wa ta'ala bless you all. May Allah bless you all. May Allah protect you all. And may Allah protect you all always. Ameen. And this is something that we should be making a dua for, my dear and sisters, that may Allah subhanahu wa ta'ala protect us all. Ameen.

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4: How does loving the Prophet Sallallahu Alaihi Wasallam help me love Allah when my faith feels distant?
5: I remember one time opening up a book. It was some kind of a history book written by some non-Muslim academic. And it was looking at the life of the Prophet Sallallahu Alaihi Wasallam from a distance. And he starts talking about the desert and Arabia and over 1,000 years ago and camels and tents. And the entire picture just seemed very distant, very alien, very different. It's like watching, you know, a documentary or some movie about ancient history. And it did not seem relatable at all. I could not understand what the connection there was. And it seemed very different than how the life of the Prophet Sallallahu Alaihi Wasallam had been explained to me at home by my parents. How the life of the Prophet Sallallahu Alaihi Wasallam had been presented to me in my masjid as a believer. And so a lot of times, if we're sitting here feeling, well, that was such a different time and place and situation, I do not see the possible connection at all between me and him, between my time and his time, my situation and his situation. A lot of times, the problem is with the framing. You're looking at something in black and white, and you say, I don't see the color. Of course you don't. You're looking at a black and white picture. You're looking at something through red lenses and you say, why is everything red? Well, because the lenses you have on are red. So when we feel distant, no connection to the life of the Prophet Sallallahu Alaihi Wasallam, it's maybe the problem is with our lenses. Maybe the problem is with the picture that we're looking at, the framing that we are understanding it through. We need to understand and look at and study the life of the Prophet Sallallahu Alaihi Wasallam through the framing, through the lenses that focus on the life, the morals, the beauty, the character, the lessons, the struggles, the moments of joy, the moments of sadness, the moments of happiness, the moments of trial and tribulation. When we take a look at the life of the Prophet Sallallahu Alaihi Wasallam through that kind of a framing and a lens, we will feel a profound connection because he was a human being. He was a son. He was a brother. He was a husband. He was a father. He was a grandfather. He was a neighbor. He was a friend. He was a leader. He was merciful. He was compassionate. He was kind. He was forgiving. He was generous. He cried and he laughed. He prayed and he wept. It's impossible to look at the life of the Prophet Sallallahu Alaihi Wasallam, to study his life through that frame and not feel a profound connection to him. And so that's why, you know, as is the case with anything, it's not just about what you're studying, but it's about how you study it and who you study it from and where and when you study it. And so I encourage everyone to study the life of the Prophet Sallallahu Alaihi Wasallam from the correct frame, from the proper sources, from knowledgeable people who have been trained properly. And I feel like I can guarantee that you will feel such a profound connection to him, and you'll be able to see yourself in his experiences in his life. And his life will serve as a profound guide and inspiration for you in your life. May Allah subhanahu wa ta'ala allow us to take the life of the Prophet Sallallahu Alaihi Wasallam as our roadmap and our guide in living life. Amin ya Rabbil Alameen.

0: What an absolutely amazing reminder that was there, my dear one sisters. And this is again something that we should all try to do. And again, whether it's on your WhatsApps, whether of course it's on your other social media feeds, whatever it may be, a lot of reminders, similar reminders are being sent around and stuff. And we should take some time out to listen to them, my dear one sisters. We take our time out to forward all sorts of jokes and all sorts of things, but we should try our best to forward good as well and read good. And listen to good, inshallah ta'ala. And amazing reminders are something that we play often, alhamdulillah, in order to educate us and to give us that oomph of, inshallah ta'ala, of what's happening out there, and to motivate and inspire us, inshallah. And that was definitely very, very inspiring, alhamdulillah.
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0: Assalamu alaikum, assalamu alaikum. And it has come to that time where we need to go to a break. We need to go to a quick break, inshallah ta'ala. It won't be long. It's not a long break at all. So please stay with us during the break, and I'll be back straight after this.
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How are you, my dear brothers and sisters in Islam? How are you this morning? I pray you are well. I pray you are in the best of health and the highest of iman. And I pray you are ready for this morning, inshallah ta'ala. It's an absolutely beautiful day. Beautiful day, of course, alhamdulillah. Every day that, of course, we are blessed, of course, with Allah. So from Allah subhanahu wa ta'ala is an absolutely beautiful day. And may Allah subhanahu wa ta'ala bless us all today and every day. Say ameen.

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2: Assalamu alaikum, listeners. You're listening to the Rise and Shine show. Yes, indeed, it is the Rise and Shine show. And of course, here for you guys with Nasheed's riddles, traffic updates, and everything else, of course, that we bring you. And lots of information, alhamdulillah. Please do continue listening to the Rise and Shine show. Of course, lots of Nasheed's is what we're currently playing. And well, let's go for another one.
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4: How do I make the Prophet sallallahu alaihi wasallam a role model when his time and mine feel worlds apart?
5: I remember one time opening up a book. It was some kind of a history book written by some non-Muslim academic. And it was looking at the life of the Prophet sallallahu alaihi wasallam from a distance. And he starts talking about the desert in Arabia and over 1,000 years ago and camels and tents. And the entire picture just seemed very distant, very alien, very different. It's like watching, you know, a documentary or some movie about ancient history. And it did not seem relatable at all. I could not understand what the connection there was. And it seemed very different than how the life of the Prophet ﷺ had been explained to me at home by my parents. How the life of the Prophet ﷺ had been presented to me in my masjid as a believer. And so a lot of times, if we're sitting here feeling, well, that was such a different time and place and situation, I do not see the possible connection at all between me and him, between my time and his time, my situation and his situation. A lot of times, the problem is with the framing. You're looking at something in black and white, and you say, I don't see the color. Of course you don't. You're looking at a black and white picture. You're looking at something through red lenses, and you say, why is everything red? Well, because the lenses you have on are red. So when we feel distant, no connection to the life of the Prophet ﷺ, it's maybe the problem is with our lenses. Maybe the problem is with the picture that we're looking at, the framing that we are understanding it through. We need to understand and look at and study the life of the Prophet ﷺ through the framing, through the lenses, that focus on the life, the morals, the beauty, the character, the lessons, the struggles, the moments of joy, the moments of sadness, the moments of happiness, the moments of trial and tribulation. When we take a look at the life of the Prophet ﷺ through that kind of a framing and a lens,

found connection to him. And so that's why, you know, as is the case with anything, it's not just about what you're studying, but it's about how you study it and who you study it from and where and when you study it. And so I encourage everyone to study the life of the Prophet ﷺ from the correct frame, from the proper sources, from knowledgeable people who have been trained properly. And I feel like I can guarantee that you will feel such a profound connection to him, and you'll be able to see yourself in his experiences in his life. And his life will serve as a profound guide and inspiration for you in your life. May Allah subhanahu wa ta'ala allow us to take the life of the Prophet sallallahu alaihi wasallam as our roadmap and our guide in living life. Amin ya Rabbil Alameen.

0: Assalamu alaikum, listeners, and welcome back. What an absolutely amazing reminder that was there, mashallah. Amazing, amazing reminders. Subhanallah, so true, so true. Again, we should really listen to these reminders attentively, and mashallah, how true are these reminders, subhanallah. Often, whenever we're listening to these reminders, you listen to them and think, subhanallah, and every time you listen to one, it's like, you know what, this is talking to me, it's talking about me. And my dear sisters, when we further go to read the Quran and read, of course, and learn about the Sunnah of our beloved Prophet Muhammad sallallahu alaihi wasallam, again, the advice from there will seem very much, very much personal, directed directly to us, inshallah ta'ala. So we should really benefit from that, inshallah ta'ala. And anything that you benefit from, share with others. So there's a benefit for everybody, inshallah ta'ala. But amazing, amazing reminders, alhamdulillah.
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Assalamu alaikum wa rahmatullahi wa barakatuh. Dear listeners, apologies for the late start today. But dear listeners, the weather did hold me up slightly. But I hope you're all having an amazing morning. You listen to me, Brother Waj, here on the Rise and Shine show. So a message in saying it's more like the Rise and Shower show this morning. Alhamdulillah. Jazakallah khair for messaging in. But yeah, dear listeners, Jazakallah khair. Assalamu alaikum wa rahmatullahi wa barakatuh. Hope you all are having an amazing morning. Message in from Khatija saying salam by Wajid. How are you? Wa alaikum salam. I'm doing okay. Sister Khadija, how are you doing? Hope you're doing well this morning as well, inshallah. But yeah, dear listeners, before I begin, of course, I do want to, of course, make sure we have our riddle out there for you guys to know. And today's one, I'm going to keep it quite nice and simple. I am your father, but not your son. Who are you to me? This one is quite easy. I think everyone will get today's answer correct. So

Before, if it's too easy, I might have to switch it up again. But let's go with this one for today. I am your father, but you are not my son. Who are you to me? Let me know your answers. Message your answers to 0777948182. Let's see if we can get the correct answer for today's riddle, inshallah. And of course, dear listeners, it is quite rainy out there, so make sure you have your coats, your hoodies, your hats, your scarves, your gloves, everything to keep you sheltered from this rain. Your umbrellas, don't forget them as well. It's very important. Don't step out, like, otherwise just in a hoodie and think, you know, that's going to be enough, because it won't be. It is raining quite heavily out there, alhamdulillah. Message in from Adam, giving the correct answer here. Very well done. Well done to you for getting the correct answer on today's riddle. The first person to get correct, so well done to you. I'm actually going to dedicate a nasheed to you now as well, and what's more befitting than Sham Mercy Like the Rain. So I'm going to play that for you guys, inshallah. That will take us up to the break. And yes, Khadija, you have also got the correct answer to the riddle, so well done to you. Dear listeners, our riddle for today is: I am your father, but you are not my son. Who are you to me? Who are you to me? Now, dear listeners, let's go to a bit of Sham Mercy Like the Rain. And I will. This will take us up to the break, dear listeners. So I will see you all straight after the break. Assalamu alaikum wa rahmatullahi wa barakatuhu.

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8: Praising Allah subhanahu wa ta'ala for the many gifts He has given us, we recognize the gift of this day of Jumu'ah. This day about which Islam has taught us is the day of Eid in the week of a believer. And in Sahih Muslim, Abu Hurairah radiallahu anhu, he reports that the Prophet sallallahu alayhi wasallam said that the best day upon which the sun rises is this day of Jumu'ah. On this day, Allah created Adam alayhi salam, and on this day, Allah entered him into Jannah. And on this day, Allah removed him from Jannah. And the coming of the hour will not happen except on this day of Jumu'ah. May Allah make us from the people of Jannah when the coming of the hour arrives. Ameen.
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1: Assalamu alaikum wa rahmatullahi wa barakatuh. Dear listeners, welcome back. Welcome back to the second part of the Rise and Shine show. 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And I hope you all are having an amazing morning. Amazing morning. My dear Brother Sultan messaging before saying it's more like the Rise and Shower show this morning, alhamdulillah. But yeah, dear listeners, if you guys are, of course, listening in right now, I hope you all have your umbrellas. I hope you all are nice and warm in your car, and hope you all are keeping dry from the rain. But also remember the blessings of the rain as well, dear listeners, which we will come to shortly, inshallah, which I will talk about more shortly, inshallah, after I go through a few messages and see what everyone else is saying. Got a message in from my dear brother Imran saying salam, whereas Tariq, I hope he's well, keep up the good work. Wa alaikum salam, my dear brother Imran, hope you are well, inshallah. But my dear brother Tariq, he is still in Mecca, alhamdulillah. He has completed his Hajj, alhamdulillah, and he will be back, I believe, next week, inshallah, Monday, he'll be back with you guys. So I have one more week with you guys. I have one more week with you guys to enjoy, alhamdulillah. So if you guys are listening in, you're listening into the Rise and Shine show with me, Brother Waj, and Jazakallah here all for all of you and all your company as well. It's always amazing to host the Rise and Shine show. I always enjoy it, always enjoy entertaining you guys and having you guys keep me company as well on the mornings from 8 to 9, alhamdulillah. Message saying, Assalamu alaikum, Brother Waj. We think the answer is from the Ahmed sisters. That is the correct answer. Well done to you guys. You guys have got the correct answer here. Message in from Huria, Ehsan, and Azlan, giving the correct answer as well, saying, Assalamu alaikum, wa alaikum salam. Well done to you guys as well. Message in from Ikra, Ikra Fizan, and Noura. Well done, you guys have got the correct answer as well. Message in from Hamda and Haika saying salam, wa alaikum salam, and that is the correct answer as well. So well done to you guys, well done. Dear listeners, if you have just tuned in and you don't know what today's riddle is, I am your father, but you are not my son. Who are you to me? Who are you to me? Let me know your answers. Message in your answers to 0777948182. I think, you know what? We'll go quite nice and light today, hence why I picked this riddle. I am your father, but you are not my son. Who are you to me? Now, dear listeners, if you want harder riddles, then inshallah, if you guys have any harder ones, you guys can provide them tomorrow, the day after, and the day after that as well. Inshallah, you guys can be the riddle master for the Rise and Shine show. Just message in the morning with your riddle, and I will pick the first one that, the earliest one that is put in, inshallah. 0777948182. Hope you all are having an amazing, amazing morning, alhamdulillah. Message in from my dear brother, Abu Bakr Kiani from Sheffield. Assalamu alaikum, hope you're doing well and you have got the correct answer as well. Well done for getting the correct answer there on today's riddle, alhamdulillah. Now, dear listeners, let's go to a beautiful nasheed here for you. I think I'm going to go to a bit of Mahir Zain, chosen one here for you guys. Hope you all are going to enjoy. Let's go to this message first, actually. Assalamu alaikum, Brother Waj. Wa alaikum salam, my dear sister Fazana. Hope you are doing well and you have got the correct answer. Alhamdulillah, you have got the correct answer there. Well done. Yeah, dear listeners, our riddle, I am your father, but you are not my son. Who are you to me? Now, dear listeners, let's go to a bit of Mahir Zain, a chosen one. If you guys want to hear a Naat or Nasheed, let me know. Message in on 0777948182.

Dear listeners, that was a bit of Mahir Zain, the chosen one there for you guys this morning. Hope you all did enjoy the time. It's currently 37 past, and I do want to speak to you guys a bit about a beautiful event that's happening this Sunday, inshallah, in our very own town of Luton. Now, we're going to have Qasim Rafiq come down and talk about his book, Beyond the Surface, dear listeners. And he has had years of experience with this book. And the event and the topic at hand is going to be about marriage, dear listeners. And it's for everyone. I remember speaking to him the other day. We actually done an amazing interview with him. I did play last week, but you know what? I can't always play again, but maybe not today, maybe tomorrow or something, inshallah. But he has an absolutely amazing event going on where he's talking about the practical perspective on the realities of modern marriage and emotional well-being. Now, he has done a lot of research. He is very well-versed in the topic itself, dear listeners. So, of course, do book your tickets for this. This event is really for everyone. And I do believe, I don't know how much tickets cost, but I can send you the link here, inshallah. I believe they might be free tickets, 0777-948-1822. He is also, the book called Beyond the Surface is going to be forward by renowned speaker and author Yasmin Mujahid. The tour will be The Real Challenges Affecting Marriages and Relationships That Are Rarely Spoken and About Openly in the Community. So alhamdulillah, that's what the talk will mainly be about, alhamdulillah. So make sure, of course, you guys do book your tickets, get involved, inshallah. Whether you are married, pre-married, divorced, whatever, go down. The event is for everyone, inshallah. It's something you don't want to miss. It's going to be very insightful, inshallah. So if you guys have nothing planned for your Sundays, put it in your calendars now, dear listeners. The 7th of June, this Sunday, go down for this event, inshallah. But yeah, dear listeners, also got a few messages in here. Message in saying, salam, good morning from Rumaysa. Rumaysa Hania and Harissa. Wa alaikum salam wa rahmatullahi wa barakatuh. We are all taking our umbrellas to school. Hope you are enjoying the rain too after a hot week. Alhamdulillah, I'm definitely enjoying it. I enjoyed my little walk in the rain in the morning. Alhamdulillah. When is Uncle Tariq back from Hajj? He will be back from next week, inshallah. Brother Tariq will be back. And Jazakallah khair for your morning, for your message this morning. And good morning to you guys too. Messaging from my dear brother Hamad saying, please play Ruh. I chase the dunya. You played it for me last week. I remember, bro. I will play that for you now, inshallah. I'll go straight to that now for you, inshallah. But yeah, dear listeners, enjoy this. Enjoy this over here. Remember, dear listeners, when it is raining like this, when it's raining quite heavy, make the dua, Allahumma sayyiban nafian. Because it means, oh Allah, it may be a beneficial rain or pour down, inshallah. We should always make dua when it is raining, seek protection, make sincere dua as well, because the Prophet Muhammad sallallahu alaihi wasallam, he stated that prayers made during the time of rain are not rejected. So let's take advantage of this, dear listeners. Let's take advantage of the blessing bestowed upon us, alhamdulillah. But yeah, dear listeners, let's go to a bit of I Chase the Dunya. This is for my dear brother Hamad. If anyone else wants to hear Nathan Nasheed, let me know. Message in on 0777-948-1822.

Dear listeners, that was a bit of I Chase the Dunya by Ruh there for you guys. Hope you all did enjoy. That was for my dear brother Hamad there. Hope you did enjoy that nasheed, inshallah. Dear listeners, the time is 44 past 8 here. Listen to me, brother Wedge, here on the Rise and Shine show here this morning. Hope you all are, of course, safeguarded from the rain. And, of course, you guys are, I hope you guys are making plenty and plenty of dua, because the Prophet ﷺ said there are two which will not be rejected. Duas at the time of the call of prayer and when it is raining, and that is in Abu Dawood, dear listeners. So of course, make sure you are making plenty of dua during while it rains. And of course, remember what obviously the supplication we can say as well, Allahumma sayyiban nafi'a, O Allah, make it beneficial rain. But yeah, dear listeners, hope you all are having an amazing morning. If you don't know, if you just tuned in, our riddle for today is, I am your father, but you are not my son. Who are you to me? Let me know your answers. Messaging your answers to 0779-481822. Let me know your answers for today's riddle, inshallah. But yeah, dear listeners, like I said, like I was saying before, make plenty of dua during this rain, and also make dua that Allah safeguards you in the rain as well, inshallah, because rain can also be dangerous. It can also be dangerous. Who knows? You could be driving. Maybe your tires might not grip properly and you might skid out. So, of course, make dua that Allah, of course, keeps you safe as well. You guys can, of course, do dua for that as well. But do dua for anything you want, anything you need. One of the best times to make dua is while it is raining, alhamdulillah. And if you are walking, if you are like me and you're walking in the morning, what you need to do in this rain, you guys can actually... It's actually a sunnah to unveil a part of your garment so the rain can fall on your body, as the Prophet ﷺ did. And that was in, there's a hadith about it in Muslim. But as long as you guys don't expose your aura, it's okay. You guys can do that, inshallah. But yeah, dear listeners, that is what you guys can do, inshallah. Messaging again from a distance, Khadija saying, Salam by Wajid. How are you? Wa alaikum salam. I am doing well. My name is not Wajid, Khadija. It is Wajahid. But you can just call me Brother Waj. 0779-481822. I seen your message in the morning as well. I did reply to it before. I think maybe you might have had to step out of the car or something, and then you didn't hear the radio. But I did reply to you before, Khadija. I did reply to you before. I promise you I did. But yeah, dear listeners, hope you all are having an amazing morning so far. I know it's a rainy one, it's a bit of a cold one, but I think everyone's loving it, because the previously last week was very, very hot and warm. I actually got a bit of tan, to be honest with you. I forgot to put sunscreen on the second day of Eid, so I've got a bit of a tan right now. But yeah, alhamdulillah. 0779-481822. Are you guys enjoying today's rain? Let me know. 0779-481822. I'm gonna jump into another nasheed here. I'm gonna go to a bit of Hamza Khan, Ya Nabi Salam Alaika. Hope you all do enjoy. I will come back, inshallah, and reveal the answer to the riddle. So if you guys haven't got your answers in for today's riddle, I am your father, but you are not my son. Who are you to me? Make sure you get your answers in and message them in on 0779-481822.

Dear listeners, that was a bit of Hamza Khan there for you guys, a bit of Ya Nabi Salam Alaika. Hope you all did enjoy a bit of that this morning. Absolutely beautiful nasheed there. Hope you all did enjoy that, inshallah. The time is 51 past 8. You listen to me, Brother Waj, here on the Rise and Shine show, stepping in for Mr. Tariq, of course, while he is has done his Hajj journey. And while, of course, he is still there, inshallah, he will be back next week, though, dear listeners. So no worries. Next week, Monday, inshallah, he will be back with you guys. But yeah, dear listeners, our riddle for today was, I am your father, but you are not my son. Who are you to me? And the answer for today's riddle, dear listeners, was my daughter. That was the answer there, dear listeners. So if you got it correct, well done. If you didn't, no worries. I'll be back tomorrow, inshallah. Same time, same place, to give you guys a beautiful, another beautiful riddle there, inshallah. Hope you all continue having an amazing day. Of course, make sure, of course, you all stay sheltered from the rain. And of course, enjoy your days, inshallah. Make plenty of duas on days that rain, inshallah. And yeah, dear listeners, I'm going to leave you with a bit of Mahi Zain. Barakallah lakuma. Hope you all do enjoy, inshallah. And I'll see you all tomorrow. Assalamu alaikum wa rahmatullahi wa barakatuhu.

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3: And there's a tradition in which the Prophet ﷺ said that God has 100 parts of mercy. 99 he has retained in his presence, and one part he has allowed to descend to the dunya. And it is that one part that a mother nurses her child with, that the mare raises her hoof from stepping on her foal. So every act of mercy in this world is only from that one part. And the 99 have been remain in the divine presence for the day of judgment.
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Dear brothers and sisters, welcome to a new show of تدبر القرآن with me, Sheikh Ahmed Al-Nashash. And this show comes to you from the studios of Inspire FM in Luton 105.1. And you can listen to it by going to Al Salam Radio in Peterborough. 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Alhamdulillah Rabbil Alameen. All praise and thanks be to Allah subhanahu wa ta'ala, who gave us life to witness the blessed days of the Hijjah. The days that Nabi alayhi salatu wa salam said about them that العمل الصالح فيها أحب إلى الله مما سواه، أو كما قال النبي عليه الصلاة والسلام، that نبينا محمد صلى الله عليه وسلم said that the good deeds during these days are most beloved to Allah سبحانه وتعالى more than any days in the year. So these days passed, and now we are in the third week of the Hijjah, and we are just waiting for a new month, which will start, inshallah, as I said, in 2 weeks, شهر المحرم or شهر الله المحرم, as it is mentioned in authentic hadith. This is the name that the Nabi alayhi salatu wasalam gave to that month, Shahrullah al-Muharram. Alhamdulillah Rabbil Alameen that we managed to celebrate Eid al-Adha. And mashallah, nearly 2 million Muslims managed to make it to al-Masjid al-Haram, to Arafat, to Mina, to Muzdalifa, to Al-Jamarat, and they performed their Hajj. Alhamdulillah Rabbil Alameen. By Friday or Saturday, the Hujjaj, Alhamdulillah Rabbil Alameen, completed their Hajj. And some of them heading back home. And inshallah, they are, as the Nabi Sallallahu Alaihi Wasallam promised, وَالْحَجِّ الْمَبْرُورُ لَيْسَ لَهُ جَزَاءٌ إِلَّا الْجَنَّةِ. الْحَجِّ الْمَبْرُورُ, the only reward is Al-Jannah. So we pray to Allah subhanahu wa ta'ala to accept the Hajj of all the brothers and sisters who managed to make it this year. And I pray to Allah subhanahu wa ta'ala to help all those who are looking forward to perform the Hajj to make it next year, inshallah ta'ala. So we'll continue, inshallah, today our journey through Surah Yunus. 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And it starts with Ayah 65. أعوذ بالله من الشيطان الرجيم. بسم الله الرحمن الرحيم. ولا يحزنك قولهم إن العزة لله جميعا هو السميع العليم. And let not their speech grieves you, O Muhammad صلى الله عليه وسلم, for all power and honor belongs to Allah, or belong to Allah. He is the all-hearer,
the All-Knower. By the way, while you are reading, if you are reading this surah, then you must stop on وَلَا يَحْزُنْكَ قَوْلُهُمْ. And you can see little meme at the end of the word قَوْلُهُمْ. And this is one of what they call it علامات الوقف, the signs of waqf, where to stop. And here, stopping is a must, because if you continue, this will change the meaning. Let me explain this. Now, when you say وَلَا يَحْزُنْكَ قَوْلُهُمْ إِنَّ الْعِزَّةَ لِلَّهِ جَمِيعًا, so we are talking about two parts of the sentence. They are not linked, which means that Allah subhanahu wa ta'ala is saying to the Prophet alayhi salatu wasalam, don't let their speech grieve you, O Muhammad sallallahu alayhi wasallam. So this is the first part. The second part, indeed, all the power belongs to Allah subhanahu wa ta'ala. Now, if you carry on without stop, this means that they are saying إن العزة لله جميعا, which is not the case. That the mushrikeen, they are not saying that all the power belong to Allah, because these people used to associate with Allah subhanahu wa ta'ala. So it's very important to know this rule of reading the Holy Quran. Now Allah subhanahu wa ta'ala is talking to the Prophet alayhi salatu wasalam in a very beautiful way. He's saying to him, don't worry about what they are saying. Subhanallah. Then he said to him, all the power belong to Allah subhanahu wa ta'ala. And he is the all-hearer, the all-knower. And here Allah subhanahu wa ta'ala gives the Prophet alayhi salatu wasalam a great power to deal with the accusations of the mushrikeen at that time. Because we know, they said about the Nabi sallallahu alayhi wasallam all the bad things. Why? The only reason that they started saying all these things against the Nabi alayhi salatu wasalam is because he is calling for the way of Allah. He's saying to them, "U'budu Allah," worship Allah subhanahu wa ta'ala. He's not asking them for money. He's not asking them to do a lot of things. Just say, La ilaha illallah. Change the way that you are treating others. Respect women. Don't deal with riba and other things. So all the things that the Nabi alayhi salatu wasalam is calling for, all them are great things, beautiful things. There is nothing of them is wrong, and they know that. But because they are arrogant, they don't want to change their way of life. They insist to follow the steps of their fathers. Inna wajadna aba'ana ala umma wa inna ala atharihim muhtadun. So we found our forefathers on this way and we are following them blindly. We don't want to think. And how can come bashar, human, yahdunana? أَبَشَرُوا يَهْدُونَنَا. How come? There is a human being, we know him, then suddenly he is saying to us, come, I'll guide you through the right path. And then they started
ask the Nabi Sallallahu Alaihi Wasallam, we need angels, we need the book comes from the sky, many things. So قولهم here in this ayah is what the mushrikeen in Mecca used to say against the Prophet عليه الصلاة والسلام. They said ساحر, magician, كذاب, liar, مجنون, crazy, شاعر, poet. All these things they said it against the Nabi عليه الصلاة والسلام. So Allah subhanahu wa ta'ala here is giving a strength to the Prophet alayhi salatu wasalam to deal with this. Because without any doubt, these things are harmful. And it's not easy. It's not easy for a person who been for 40 years called in Mecca as-sadiq al-ameen. The honest, the trustworthy. And suddenly, instead of Sadiq, become Kadhib. Truthful, become a liar. Subhanallah. And this khitab, this addressing, is for all of us these days. When you hear what the extreme far people, the right far people, how they are talking about Islam, Nigel Farage, Tomer Benson, and I'm sure all of you heard what some of them said against Islam. So we'll say, وَلَا يَحْزُنْكَ قَوْلُهُمْ. They said more than this against our Prophet عليه الصلاة والسلام. So this is the way of the non-believers all the time. But what you need to remember as a believer all the time, إِنَّ الْقُوَّةَ لِلَّهِ جَمِيعًا. So the power belongs to Allah subhanahu wa ta'ala. And he is Sami'a. He knows everything, the all-hearer. Allah knows every single far-right person, what he's saying. He knows what they are saying. He can hear them. He knows what they are saying. So, carry on. As long as you know that you are the truth, carry on. Don't let them stop you from preaching the truth. And we believe that Islam is the absolute truth. And may Allah subhanahu wa ta'ala make all of us all the time on the straight path, as we say in every salah, اهدنا الصراط المستقيم. Then Allah subhanahu wa ta'ala gave more assurance to the Prophet alayhi salatu wasalam and to us as the followers of Nabi Muhammad sallallahu alayhi wa sallam. 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No doubt, verily to Allah subhanahu wa ta'ala belongs whosoever in the heavens and whosoever in the earth. And those who worship and invoke others besides Allah, in fact, they follow not Allah's so-called partners. They follow only a conjecture and they only invent lies. So
these people who are against Islam, against Muhammad alayhi salatu wasalam, against the Quran, what they can do? At the end of the day, or the fact is, everything on this earth and the heaven belongs to Allah subhanahu wa ta'ala. And these people, what they are following, really what they are following, they are following their desires. Even they are not following a true religion. And themselves, and you look at most of those who are against Islam these days, who are making marches against Islam, demonstrations. Do they have any religion? Do they have any values? No. Only they are following their desires. They are paid by certain movements. And after they finish their mission, they will throw them away. They are only tools in the hands of these missions. And we are following the truth, alhamdulillah. And there are many reasons that makes us believe that we are

ظن أزل الله سبحانه وتعالى سد، وإن الظن لا يغني الحق شيئا. الظن just thinking, conjecture, all these things doesn't stand to the truth. And you can see in many of the debates when the people try to debate with Islam and they find a person who's mashallah has knowledge and Allah subhanahu wa ta'ala blessed him with a good way of presenting his case, you'll find him defeating all those who are trying to accuse Islam about things which doesn't exist in Islam. And I advise you, brothers and sisters, to watch or listen or read the debates of Ahmad Didat rahmatullahi ta'ala alayhi, and how he defeated all those that he debated with him. And here, there are many debates. You can see it. I saw one the other day that one sister was debating with 20 of non-believers. And mashallah, she won the debate. And they said many, many things which doesn't stand. So what you need all the time to equip yourself with the knowledge. Don't go in debate if you don't know what you are talking about. You need to go to any debate or any discussion with knowledge. You know what these people talking about. And the Quran giving us this. In all the surahs where Allah subhanahu wa ta'ala discussing the sayings of the non-believers, he's presenting what they are saying and they blow it up. Because the batil, the false, cannot stand to the truth. When the truth find a good presenter, alhamdulillah, no one can stand in front of the truth. And you read, I don't want to say every week, at least every year, you read about a high rank religious person in other religions. They convert to Islam. Why? Because these people try or started a journey to defeat Islam, to attack Islam, to find maybe problems with Islam. Then when they started reading the Quran, started reading the Sunnah of Nabi alayhi salatu wasalam, they found the truth is there and what they are carrying in their head is false. And mashallah, some of them became da'iya to Islam. Look at Yusuf Estes, mashallah. Allahumma barak. And Allah subhanahu wa ta'ala shows us and the mushrikeen at that time as well, one of the signs of the power of Allah subhanahu wa ta'ala, which we live on daily basis. هو الذي جعل لكم الليل لتسكنوا فيه والنهار مبصرا إن في ذلك لآيات لقوم يسمعون. He is who appointed for you the night that you may rest therein and the day to make things visible to you. Verily, in this are ayat, proves, evidence,

0: verses, lessons, signs, revelations for a people who listen, i.e. those who think deeply. Every day, we see this. We see Layl, we see Nahar. We see the night, we see the day. And because we see them every day, and we live them every day, we don't realize the power of Allah subhanahu wa ta'ala in this system. Allah subhanahu wa ta'ala in Surah Al-Qasas, He said, قُلْ أَرَأَيْتُمْ إِنْ جَعَلَ اللَّهُ عَلَيْكُمْ لَيْلَ سَرْمَدًا إِلَى يَوْمَ الْقِيَامَةِ مَنْ إِلَهٌ غَيْرُ اللَّهِ يَأْتِيكُمْ بُضِيَاءً أَفَلَا تَسْمَعُونَ. If Allah subhanahu wa ta'ala likes to make the dark all the time, consistent, non-stop, until the day of judgment, is there anyone can brings to you light? Don't you understand? And then he said, قُلْ أَرَأَيْتُمْ إِنْ جَعَلَ اللَّهُ عَلَيْكُمْ النَّهَارَ سَرْمَدًا إِلَى يَوْمِ الْقِيَامَةِ مَنْ إِلَهٌ غَيْرُ اللَّهِ يَأْتِيكُمْ بِلَيْلٍ تَسْكُنُونَ فِيهِ أَفَلَا تُبْصِرُونَ. Say, if Allah subhanahu wa ta'ala make the day constantly non-stop until the day of judgment, is there anyone can bring to you night that you'll find rest in it? You don't understand? And this is something all of us, we need to think deeply about it. Look, Allah subhanahu wa ta'ala made this system. In the morning, the sun rises. Then the life starts. And people going to their jobs, schools, work, colleges, universities, farms, everything. And there is light. And this light, natural light. And think about how many lights you need just for a small room. Look here in this studio, which is small studio, there is 4 lights to make it easy for the person here to present their subhanAllah, the time is running. Okay, we'll continue inshallah after the break. So please keep tuning on Inspire FM 105.1. We'll see you in a few minutes. Assalamu alaikum wa rahmatullahi ta'ala wa barakatuh.
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Queen, the prophets, companions, they all went through torture, oppression, pain and grief to uphold and preserve this most blessed deen. The last prophet, Muhammad, peace be upon his soul, even after all the sufferings, render mercy to the world. No one can portray a life so pure and clean. The sacrifice he went through, this world has never seen. Let's look at the occasion he went to the city of Ta'if. The Kufa plan plotted to take his blessed life. His message was to believe in

قولوا لا إله إلا الله تفلحون. The kufra proclaim Muhammad أنت مجنون. The rejected his noble message, their heart consumed in the light. And what was to follow was the most terrible sight. They set the street urchins to drive him away, but without any mercy the kind he showed and gave. Swearing and cursing and pelting him with stones, attacked him most violently till he bled from the bones. The sandals he was wearing became clogged to his feet. He became unconscious in this extortionate heat. The kufra were approaching, stand up Muhammad, and continue with their pelting and leave him for dead. Now take a minute to think who this person is. He's

Jibreel appeared, greeting him with a salam. Let me perish those who have caused you so much harm. Let me order the angel of the mountains to crush them all to death. They must pay a heavy price, the leader of the angels said. The reply from Muhammad, Rahmatulil Alameen, such mercy and compassion this world has never seen. Let them be a Jibreel, for they do not understand. Allah created them with worship, every woman and every man. Then he raised his hand to the skies and tears began to flow. Oh Allah, I am weak to the Islam you must show. I have hope that one day their children accept Islam and declare none worthy worship besides the one Allah. So all you Muslims from India, Bangladesh or Pakistan, it was Muhammad bin Qasim who went there to spread Islam with the youth of 17 from the city of Ta'if, that very same city where Bilal nearly lost his life. So all those who profess to be the follower of the Rasul, actions are unjustified, so who are we trying to fool? Even in

Let's change the scenery and take you to Uhud, with the Muslim facing defeat and 70 Sahabas dead. One of the Shuhada was the Prophet's uncle Hamza, the leader of the martyrs for Islam, the protector. His body mutilated by the enemies of Islam, liver torn and chewed by the wife of Abu Sufyan. When he passed by all the martyrs, he came to realize his heart began to bleed, which made the angels weep and cry. Tears flowed down his blessed cheeks and his beard became wet. He stayed by his uncle's side until the approach of sunset. Then they buried all the martyrs and raised their hands up to pray. Those who have done this, O Allah, to them you must show the way. Forgive them, Ya Allah, bring them on your chosen path. So to make them one of those who will deserve your wrath. Make them one of those who declare La ilaha illallah. So to punish them, Ya Allah, for killing my beloved uncle Hamza. Look at the mercy of our Prophet and the willingness to forgive. These are qualities we should possess for as long as we shall live. To forgive the enemies and to help them realize. To believe in the one Allah, to remove the darkness from their eyes. Let us look at our lives and see who we imitate. Are they the friends of Allah or those who go against our faith? Follow Muhammad al-Amin, Khatamun Nabiyeen, our beloved Prophet, our guide, taking us towards the light.

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0: 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Before everything, we say Bismillah.
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3: Assalamu alaikum. We are now going to play the elegant recitation of the Holy Quran by Sheikh Mishari Rashid Al-Farsi, Imam, Quranic reciter, and the Nasheed artist from Kuwait, with English translation.

0: And he that will be given his record in his left hand will say, Ah, would that my record had not been given to me.
1: وَلَمْ أَدْرِ مَا حِسَابِيَهْ
0: And that I had never realized how my account stood.
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0: Ah, would that death had made an end of me.
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0: 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Little it is you believe.
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0: 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Little admonition it is you receive.
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0: By no means. For we have created them out of the base matter they know.

0: Now I do call to witness the Lord of all points in the east and the west, that we can certainly substitute for them better men than they, and we are not to be defeated in our plan.
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0: So leave them to plunge in vain talk and play about until they encounter that day of theirs which they have been promised.

0: 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Such is the day the which they are promised.
1: بسم الله الرحمن الرحيم.
0: In the name of Allah, most gracious, most merciful.

0: We sent Noah to his people with the command, Do you warn your people before there comes to them a grievous penalty?
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0: He said, O my people, I am to you a warner, clear and open.
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0: That you should worship Allah, fear Him and obey me.

0: So he may forgive you your sins and give you respite for a stated term. For when the term given by Allah is accomplished, it cannot be put forward if you only knew.
1: قال رب إني دعوت قومي ليلا ونهارا.
0: He said, O my Lord, I have called to my people night and day.
1: فلم يزدهم دعائي إلا فرارا.
0: But my call only increases their flight from the right.

0: And every time I have called to them that you might forgive them, they have only thrust their fingers into their ears, covered themselves up with their garments, grown obstinate, and given themselves up to arrogance.
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0: And they have devised a tremendous plot.

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0: They have already misled many and grant you no increase to the wrongdoers but in staying from their mark.

0: صارا.
1: Because of their sins, they were drowned in the flood and were made to enter the fire of punishment, and they found in lieu of Allah none to help them.
0: وقال نوح رب لا تذر على الأرض من الكافرين ديارا.
1: And Noah said, O my Lord, leave not of the unbelievers a single one on earth.

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0: 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He has taken neither a wife nor a son.
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0: There were some foolish ones among us who used to utter extravagant lies against Allah.

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0: And they came to think as you thought, that Allah would not raise up anyone to judgment.

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But any who listens now will find a flaming fire watching him in ambush.

0: And we understand not whether ill is intended to those on earth, or whether their Lord really intends to guide them to right conduct.
1: You have been listening to the glorious recitation of the Holy Quran by Sheikh Mishari Rashid Al-Afasi, Imam, Quranic reciter, and the Nasheed artist from Kuwait, with English translation. Stay tuned for more beautiful recitation.
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4: 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Hello.

And as for us, since we have listened to the guidance, we have accepted it. And any who believes in his Lord has no fear, either of a short account or of any injustice.

0: Among us are some that submit their wills to Allah, and some that swerve from justice. Now those who submit their wills, they have sought out the path of right conduct.
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0: And Allah's message is, if they, the pagans, had only remained on the right way, we should certainly have bestowed on them rain in abundance.

0: 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But if any turns away from the remembrance of his Lord, he will cause him to undergo a severe penalty.
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0: 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So invoke not anyone along with Allah.
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1: قُلْ

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For any that disobey Allah and His messenger, for them is hell. They shall dwell therein forever.

0: at length. When they see with their own eyes that which they are promised, then will they know who it is that is weakest in his helper and least important in point of numbers.
1: قُلْ

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0: He alone knows the unseen, nor does he make anyone acquainted with his mysteries.

0: 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And he surrounds all the mysteries that are with them and takes account of every single thing.
1: بسم الله الرحمن الرحيم.
0: In the name of Allah, most gracious, most merciful.
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0: 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There is no God but He. Take Him therefore for your disposal of affairs.
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0: Your Lord does know that you stand forth to prayer nigh two-thirds of the night, or half the night, or a third of the night, and so does a party of those with you. But Allah does appoint night and day in due measure. He knows that you are unable to keep count thereof. So He has turned to you in mercy. Read you therefore of the Quran as much as may be easy for you. He knows that there may be some among you in ill health, others traveling through the land, seeking of Allah's bounty, yet others fighting in Allah's cause. Read you therefore as much of the Quran as may be easy for you, and establish regular prayer, and give regular charity, and loan to Allah a beautiful loan. And whatever good you send forth for your souls, you shall find it in Allah's presence, yea, better and greater in reward. And seek you the grace of Allah, for Allah is oft forgiving, most merciful.
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0: But for your Lord's cause be patient and constant.
1: فإذا نقر في الناقور.
0: Finally, when the trumpet is sounded.
1: فذلك يومئذ يوم عسير.
0: That will be that day, a day of distress.
1: على الكافرين غير يسير.
0: Far from easy for those without faith.
1: ذرني ومن خلقت وحيدا.
0: Leave me alone to deal with the creature whom I created bare and alone.
1: وجعلت له مالا ممدودا.
0: To whom I granted resources in abundance.
1: وبنين شهودا.
0: And sons to be by his side.
1: ومهدت له تمهيدا.
0: To whom I made life smooth and comfortable.
1: ثم يطمع أن أزيد.
0: Yet is he greedy that I should add yet more?
1: كلا إنه كان لآياتنا عنيدا.
0: By no means, for to our signs he has been refractory.
1: سأرهقه صعودا.
0: Soon will I visit him with a mount of calamities.
1: إنه فكر وقدر.
0: For he thought and he plotted.
1: فقتل كيف قدر.
0: And woe to him how he plotted.
1: ثم قتل كيف قدر.
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1: ثم نظر.
0: Then he looked round.
1: ثم عبس وبسر.
0: Then he frowned and he scowled.
1: ثم أدبر واستكبر.
0: Then he turned back and was haughty.
1: فقال إن هذا إلا سحر يؤثر.
0: Then said he, this is nothing but magic derived from of old.
1: إن هذا إلا قول البشر.
0: This is nothing but the word of a mortal.
1: سأصليه سقر.
0: Soon will I cast him into hellfire.
1: وما أدراك ما سقر.
0: And what will explain to you what hellfire is?
1: لا تبقي ولا تذر.
0: Nought does it permit to endure, and nought does it leave alone.
1: لواحة للبشر.
0: Darkening and changing the color of man.
1: عليها تسعة عشر.
0: Over it are 19.

0: And we have set none but angels as guardians of the fire. And we have fixed their number only as a trial for unbelievers, in order that the people of the book may arrive at certainty, and the believers may increase in faith, and that no doubts may be left for the people of the book and the believers, and that those in whose hearts is a disease and the unbelievers may say, What symbol does Allah intend by this? Thus does Allah leave to stray whom He pleases, and guide whom He pleases. And none can know the forces of your Lord except He. And this is no other than a warning to mankind. Nay, verily by the moon, and by the night as it retreats, and by the dawn as it shines forth, This is but one of the mighty portents.
1: نَذِيرًا لِلْبَشَرِ
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0: To any of you that chooses to press forward or to follow behind.
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0: 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He is the Lord of righteousness and the Lord of forgiveness.
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0: That day will man be told all that he put forward and all that he put back.
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4: 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That leave that which puts you in doubt for that which does not put you in doubt.
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11: 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First, the headlines. Clashes continue in Lebanon despite Israel and Hezbollah accepting US partial ceasefire plan. Ukraine rescuers pull dead from rubble after Russian strikes kill 18 people. Murdered student Henry Nowak told police, "I can't breathe," while handcuffed. Prepare for El Nino, UN warns it could be the strongest yet. Former S&P chief Morrell leaves court in handcuffs as new images show items bought with embezzled funds. Third of people say uni degree not worth it as student loan inquiry begins. Passengers warned of delays and suspensions as tube lines hit by fresh driver strike. And now the details. Clashes have continued in southern Lebanon despite Israel and Hezbollah accepting a US plan for a partial ceasefire. Donald Trump said on Monday that he had spoken to both sides and they agreed that all shooting will stop after Iran warned Israeli military actions in Lebanon were a threat to the US-Iran ceasefire. Lebanon said Hezbollah had accepted the plan for it to halt attacks on Israel and for Israel not to attack the Lebanese capital, Beirut. Benjamin Netanyahu confirmed the agreement, but he said strikes on Beirut would go ahead if Hezbollah does not stop attacking our cities and civilians, and that Israeli forces would still operate in South Lebanon. While the ceasefire appears to be largely holding, there was further violence overnight. A Russian missile and drone attack killed at least 18 people across Ukraine overnight, including two children, marking one of Moscow's largest assaults in recent months. Volodymyr Zelensky said civilian infrastructure and energy facilities had been targeted across the country, with more than 100 people injured. Russia's defense ministry said the strikes had been a response to previous Ukrainian attacks, saying in a statement that the strike objectives had all been achieved. Student Henry Nowak, who was handcuffed as he lay dying after being stabbed, told officers, "I can't breathe," body cam footage shows. The 18-year-old Southampton University student was handcuffed after his killer, Vikram Digwa, 23, lied to the police at the scene of the 2021 stabbing, claiming he had been the victim of a racist attack. On Monday, Digwa was jailed for life to serve a minimum of 21 years for stabbing Mr. Nowak with an 8-inch blade he said he carried as part of his Sikh faith to stab Nowak. The student's family called his treatment by police inhumane and degrading, and the force has apologized. A new phase of the natural El Nino weather pattern could begin in a matter of weeks, the UN has warned, boosting temperatures on a planet already under strain from climate change. The World Meteorological Organization said this El Nino is likely to strengthen over the rest of 2026, driving more extreme weather around much of the globe. Several forecasts from national weather agencies suggest it could end up as one of the strongest ever recorded, a possible so-called super El Nino. Predicting the exact timing and strength of El Nino can be challenging, and scientists have been watching conditions in a telltale region of the Central Pacific for clues. Details of how former SNP chief Peter Morrell embezzled £400,000 from the party over a 12-year period have been revealed in court. Morrell made 383 purchases from Amazon using SNP party charge cards, spending a total of £42,660 on items which were not for party purposes, the court hears. The court Crown Office releases the first images of the interior of motorhome Morrell bought in 2020, as well as photos showing an ornate wine coaster and robotic lawnmower. An inquiry by MPs into the student loan systems in England begins on Tuesday with evidence from student organisations and experts. The National Union of Students said the inquiry should look at the graduate earnings repayment threshold and interest rates. But the government said the current student loan system protected lower earning graduates with repayments linked to earnings and loans written off at the end of their term. New research published separately suggests that a third of people now think a university degree isn't worth the time and money. The British Social Attitudes Survey has tracked public opinion over key issues, including university education, for decades. Tube drivers walked out at midnight in a dispute about the introduction of a voluntary four-day working week. Services will be disrupted throughout the day, with no trains running on some lines and delays and part suspensions on others, though three tube lines are operating close to normal. Business owners fear there's going to be no one in London, as commuters describe long queues to take multiple buses into work. Buses, London Underground, DLR and tram services are running, and the Elizabeth line is operating with minor delays due to an earlier points failure. And that concludes today's news roundup. Next, the Urdu news with Mukarram Abbas.
12: Inspire FM ki Urdu news ke saath main hoon Mukarram Abbas. 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
15: I love you, Allah.
16: Don't stress. If today feels wrong, tomorrow might be right. And even if today goes perfectly, something could seem to go wrong tomorrow. But here's the thing. According to us, it feels like things went wrong. But according to Allah, nothing goes wrong. It's all part of His divine plan for you and for me. We tend to overthink, wondering why things didn't work out the way we imagined. But one of the greatest things to remember is that Allah has kept certain knowledge for Himself. Only Allah knows what tomorrow holds. And because of that, we need to let go of the pressure we put on ourselves. We ask ourselves, what will happen to me tomorrow? Will I earn more or less? Will my plan succeed? But wallahi, only Allah knows. No one else. Not your friend, your family, or even you. You can plan your day down to the last detail, but only Allah determines what will actually happen. Allah might let your plans unfold the way you expect, or He might adjust them in ways you never saw coming. And sometimes we struggle to accept that because we love control. But Allah is always in control, not just of today, but of every tomorrow to come. He knows, and we don't. Now that doesn't mean we should stop planning or give up on trying. No, we are encouraged to plan for good things. Planning is part of being responsible. When you plan to do something good, whether it's helping someone, working hard, or worshiping sincerely, Allah rewards you for that intention. Even if things don't go the way you expected, the reward for your intention is already written with Him. But the reality is, things won't always go as we want. Sometimes a door will close, and other times we'll encounter delays or difficulties. In those moments, remind yourself that Allah's wisdom is beyond what we can see. He is in control, and nothing escapes His knowledge or power. Think of it this way. Have you ever had something not go your way, and then later realized it was for the best. Maybe a job you didn't get led you to a better opportunity. Or a plan that fell apart brought you closer to someone or something that truly mattered. These are small examples of Allah's plan at work. Even in our confusion, Allah is steering our lives toward what's best for us. So what should we do with this knowledge? How do we live knowing that Allah is the only one who truly knows what's ahead? The answer is simple. Develop your relationship with Him. The closer you are to Allah, the more peace you'll feel when life takes unexpected turns. Because when you trust in His plan, you'll stop worrying about the what-ifs of tomorrow. Pray your salah with sincerity. When you wake up, ask Allah to guide your day. And when you go to sleep, place your trust in Him for what comes next. Make dua regularly. Not just asking for things, but also asking for contentment with His decree. Say, Ya Allah, if something is good for me, let it come to me. If it's not, keep it away, even if I want it. This is what it means to surrender to His wisdom. Our Prophet Muhammad, sallallahu alaihi wasallam, taught us the beauty of tawakkul, putting our trust in Allah while still doing our part. Tie your camel, meaning plan and work hard, but know that after doing your best, it's all in Allah's hands. And that's a relief, not a burden. Because if Allah is in control, you know that whatever comes your way is part of His perfect plan for you. This journey of trusting Allah takes patience and it takes practice. We live in a world where we want instant results, but Allah's timing is perfect. Just because something hasn't happened yet doesn't mean it's not coming. Sometimes Allah delays things because He knows the right moment better than we do. And sometimes He withholds something entirely because He knows it won't benefit us. Be content with where you are, even if it's not where you thought you'd be. When you feel anxious about the future, remind yourself, Allah is in charge. He knows exactly what you need and when you need it. Keep saying, Alhamdulillah, whether things are going smoothly or not, because every situation we face in life comes from Allah. There will be days when everything falls into place and you'll feel like you've got it all figured out. And there will be days when nothing makes sense and you'll feel like the ground is slipping beneath you. But through it all, remember, Allah's plan for you is better than anything you could ever imagine for yourself. When things go well, be grateful. When things are hard, be patient. Both are opportunities to grow closer to Allah. And in the end, every experience, whether joyful or difficult, becomes part of the beautiful story Allah is writing for you. So don't stress. Live today with your heart connected to Allah, and let tomorrow unfold according to His will. Whatever is written for you will reach you, and whatever isn't meant for you will pass you by. You are exactly where Allah wants you to be right now. So plan, work hard, and trust in His wisdom. And always remember, Allah is in control. He knows what's best for you today, tomorrow, and always.

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1: I love you, Allah.
2: There is a beautiful hadith that describes three categories of people whom Allah loves, smiles upon, and is pleased with. Imagine the honor of knowing that Allah, the Lord of the heavens and the earth, smiles or laughs at you in approval. These are people of extraordinary faith and determination who push beyond their limits purely for the sake of Allah. Let us explore these three categories to learn from their example and strive to be among them. The first type is a fighter who stands firm when his battalion flees the battlefield. In war, when fear overwhelms soldiers and others retreat, this person charges alone, fighting courageously for Allah's cause. The Prophet sallallahu alaihi wasallam described this person as one who, even if abandoned by others, continues to fight the enemy, either achieving martyrdom or victory by Allah's permission. Allah subhanahu wa ta'ala looks at this brave individual with love and smiles and says to his angels, "Look at my servant, how he fights alone for my cause, how patient and tolerant he is for my sake." This fighter embodies complete reliance on Allah, sacrificing his life and safety to defend the truth. Whether he lives or dies, his sincerity and trust in Allah earn him divine approval. This teaches us that victory comes from Allah alone, not numbers or strength, and that standing firm for what is right is beloved to Allah, even when others fall short. The second person Allah loves and smiles upon is someone who has every comfort in life, but wakes up in the middle of the night to worship Allah. The Prophet sallallahu alaihi wasallam paints a picture of a man lying beside a beautiful woman in a comfortable

0: said, "This shows how beloved voluntary worship in the night is to Allah. It reflects a heart that prioritizes Allah over worldly pleasures, even when no one is watching. Waking up for tahajjud, the night prayer, especially when life is comfortable, is an act that elevates the soul and brings Allah's love. The sacrifice of sleep reflects genuine devotion, and Allah rewards it with His love, smiles, and approval. The third person Allah loves and smiles upon is someone who, while traveling with others, prays when the rest of the group is asleep. Travel is exhausting, especially when done over long distances. In the quiet hours of the night, after a long day's journey, everyone is expected to sleep. Yet, this servant of Allah chooses to stand in prayer, whether he is at ease or in hardship. This person does not allow fatigue or discomfort to prevent him from turning to Allah. His prayer at night shows his trust in Allah and love for Him, regardless of how difficult his circumstances may be. Through this, he demonstrates that Allah's remembrance takes precedence over rest, even when the body needs sleep. Allah, subhanahu wa ta'ala, the Most High, observes this act and smiles in approval. It is a reminder that when you are traveling, exhaustion or hardship is not an excuse to abandon worship. Instead, those moments become even more precious when a servant pushes beyond physical limits to pray and seek Allah's pleasure. These three categories: the lone fighter who stands firm in battle, the man who abandons sleep for worship, and the traveler who prays while others sleep, are all people whom Allah loves, smiles upon, and expresses His approval for. Each of them reflects deep sincerity, sacrifice, and unwavering trust in Allah. This hadith inspires us to reflect on our own relationship with Allah. How do we respond to challenges? Are we willing to sacrifice comfort, sleep, or ease for the sake of Allah? We may not be on a battlefield, but every day offers us battles against laziness, desires, and distractions. We ask Allah to make us among those who stand firm for the truth, worship sincerely in private, and remember Him in both ease and hardship. May Allah smile upon us on the Day of Judgment and grant us His eternal pleasure. Ameen.
1: This reminder has been funded directly by our viewers. 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
3: I love you, Allah.
0: Imagine this and open your heart to take in this message. Allah, the creator of the heavens and the earth, calling out to you and me personally. In a hadith so intimate and full of love, our beloved Prophet Muhammad sallallahu alayhi wa sallam tells us that Allah says, "O son of Adam," can you feel the warmth in these words? Allah, the Most Merciful, is calling you with tenderness, addressing you with care and compassion. Allah says, "As long as you call upon me and place your hopes in me, I will forgive you for all that you have done, and I will not mind." He's telling you, just turn to me, let your heart reach out to me with hope, and I will forgive you, no matter what. No judgment, no hesitation, just a boundless promise of forgiveness. Allah assures you that. Even with all your past mistakes, you're never too far gone. Just one sincere turn towards Him, and you'll find Him waiting, ready to embrace you with His mercy. Allah then says, "O son of Adam, if your sins were to reach the clouds in the sky and you came to me seeking forgiveness, I would forgive you." Imagine that. Sins so numerous they rise to the heavens. Mistakes, regrets, things we wish we could

0: undue, all stacked up like mountains. And yet, with one sincere moment of repentance, one genuine request for forgiveness, Allah promises to erase it all. It's as if Allah is saying, your mistakes may be many, but my forgiveness is greater. Our hearts may feel heavy with guilt, thinking, can Allah forgive even me? And here he responds, yes, turn to me, and I'll forgive everything. No sin is too great. No past is too dark. As long as we keep turning back, Allah's mercy is always there. He wants to forgive us, to lift the weight of regret from our shoulders. Then Allah continues, O son of Adam, if you come to me on the day of judgment with sins as vast as the earth itself, but you come to me without associating any partners with me, I will bring to you forgiveness as vast as that. Imagine it, standing before Allah on that day, holding the weight of our...
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4: 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I'm chairman of Luton Council of Faiths.
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14: Richard didn't want to die, but he couldn't stop himself. 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And that's what killed Richard.
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16: I love you, Allah.
0: Just because someone has a lot of gifts does not mean that Allah loves him. If you think that Allah has given you a nice house, Allah has given you a nice salary, Allah has given you a nice job, Allah has given you a nice wife, nice kids, or a nice husband, and you feel that, alhamdulillah, everything's gone good for me, that means Allah must love me. No, that's not a sign that Allah loves you and does not love the one that doesn't have much. You are absolutely wrong. If you think that Allah loves me, Allah must love me because of me being able to have those nice things. And people tell me, people say to me, you know, mashallah, you've got a good heart. You're a good brother, mashallah. Everyone likes you. Everyone loves you. Everyone wants to know you. If you think that that is a sign that Allah Azza wa Jal is close to me and He must love me, you are wrong. You are wrong. If I think that, I'm absolutely wrong. Doesn't matter what people think on this earth, no matter how much they praise you, you might be a person that is really good in the eyes of people, someone who is, you know, who hasn't done anything wrong. And they are always saying good things about you. And they say how much of a wonderful person you are. And you might think at the same time when they're gossiping bad about somebody else, that means that person, he must be someone who's a bit away from Allah. No, no, no, that's wrong. Wealth and what people say about you on this earth does not show Allah's love. Why? Because Allah subhanahu wa ta'ala has done the same thing for kufar, the disbelievers. He has done it for those people who don't even believe in him, who swear at him, who say rude things about him. Allah has given them wonderful houses. Some of them he has, some of them he hasn't. There are many things that we think of why someone is close to Allah is wrong. So how do I know that I am close to Allah Azza wa Jal? How do I know? What I should look at is this, is that, you know, the heart that you've got, there's a love inside there and there's hatred inside there. Does my heart, the love, the things in my heart that I love, are they the same thing that Allah loves? And the things that I have in my heart that I hate, are they the same thing that Allah hates? When you ask this question to yourself, you will learn the answer. If Allah loves you or doesn't love you. This is the clear sign for each one of you that only you will understand the correct answer to. We cannot make judgments on others and assume Allah hates him. Allah doesn't love him. Let's focus on ourselves and change our life to please Allah, so we can be from among those individuals that Allah subhanahu wa ta'ala loves.

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2: Ibn al-Qayyim rahimahullah said the word sadness does not appear in the Quran except in the form of forbidding it or in the form of negating it. And the reason for this is because there is no benefit for having sadness in the heart. The most beloved thing to Shaitan is to make the believing slave sad by taking him off track. The Prophet sallallahu alaihi wasallam sought refuge in Allah from sadness. Ibn al-Qayyim rahimahullah said, sadness weakens the heart and diminishes determination and wanting to go forward. And there is nothing more beloved to the Shaitan than the sadness of a believer. For this reason, be happy, optimistic, and think good about Allah. Have trust in what Allah is able to do and depend on Him. You will find happiness and pleasure in all situations. Ibn al-Qayyim rahimahullah said, don't ruin your happiness with worry, and don't ruin your mind with pessimism. Don't ruin your success with deception, and don't ruin the optimism of others by destroying it. Don't ruin your day by looking back at yesterday. If you think about your situation, you will find that Allah has given you things without asking. So have trust in Allah that He doesn't prevent anything you want except there is goodness for you. You could be sleeping, and the doors of the heavens are being opened, with du'as being made on your behalf, subhanAllah. Perhaps from someone poor whom you helped, or someone sad whom you brought joy, or someone passing by, and you smiled at him, or someone in distress and you removed it. So don't ever underestimate any good deeds. One of the righteous predecessors said, I make dua to Allah for something I want, and if He gives it to me, then I'm happy once. And if He doesn't give it to me, then I'm happy 10 times because the first was my choice, and the second was Allah's choice. As Sa'adi rahimahullah said, life is short, so don't shorten it with worries, grief, and sadness. So be the owner of a heart that breathes happiness and satisfaction. May Allah make your times happy, and may Allah forgive us all.
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2: There are some of us that drink, some of us smoke, and some of us that fall into haram relationships, things that Allah has clearly forbidden. And subhanAllah, these things have become as common as breathing. So easy to do. Married men. They have a beautiful wife. They have kids. And yet they are not satisfied with what Allah has blessed them with. They go out and find a girlfriend. They start a relationship that is from among the major sins. Shaitan puts a cover on their eyes and beautifies that which Allah has made haram. And these brothers are married. What about the ones who are not married? What are they doing nowadays? What are they doing nowadays when fitna has become widespread? But let me remind you, this is not the way it has to be. This is not what Allah intended for us. Let's take a moment to reflect. Islam, our deen, is not just a set of rules. It's a gift, a guide. It's here to protect us and help us reach our full potential, not to restrict us. Sometimes we forget that. We get lost, thinking these things bring happiness. But wallahi, they only bring emptiness. One thing you need to understand, dear brothers and sisters, is that the deen of Allah will continue to move forward, with or without us. Imagine that for a moment, Allah does not need us to protect Islam. He is using us, the younger generation, to bring revival and strength back to this ummah. Allah is giving us this opportunity, but it's up to us to embrace it. Now, I know we've all made mistakes. We all have our struggles. But don't let shaitan convince you that you're too far gone or too weak to turn back. Allah is the most merciful, and He's always ready to welcome you back. Your path may have a few wrong turns, but you can always find your way. Brothers and sisters, you are not just any generation. You're this generation, the generation Allah is choosing to help spread light, truth, and strength. The deen of Allah is being revived. Walhamdulillah. And you are part of that. You are needed. You are loved by Allah. And you are more than capable of leaving behind anything that harms your heart, your soul, and your connection with Allah subhanahu wa ta'ala. So today, make that commitment. Remind yourself that you are better than any mistake, any temptation. Use every moment to get closer to Allah, to strengthen your deen, and to become a guiding light for others. May Allah give us the strength, the wisdom, and the courage to embrace the right path. May He make us among those who revive the deen in our hearts, in our families, and in our communities. Allah doesn't ask us to give up things, to make us suffer. He does it because He loves us. Because He knows that what's on the other side of that struggle is freedom. Freedom from things that were never meant to satisfy our souls. When you leave something haram for Allah, you're choosing Him over everything else. And there's a promise in that. Allah says, "Whoever leaves something for my sake, I will replace it with something better. Better peace, better purpose, better blessings." So take that step. Release what's holding you back. For when you choose Allah, you don't lose. You gain what your heart has been longing for all along.

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0: Assalamu alaikum wa rahmatullahi wa barakatuh. 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
1: Bismillah ar-Rahman ar-Rahim. On the authority of Abu Abd ar-Rahman Abdullah, the son of Umar ibn al-Khattab, may Allah be pleased with them both, who said, I heard the Messenger of Allah, may the blessings and peace of Allah be upon him, say, Islam has been built on five pillars, testifying that there is no God but Allah, and that Muhammad is the Messenger of Allah, performing the prayers, paying the zakat, making the pilgrimage to the house, and fasting in Ramadan. It was related by al-Bukhari and Muslim.
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11: This is the national and international news today, Tuesday, 2nd of June, for Inspire FM, read by Shaheen Mirza. Clashes continue in Lebanon despite Israel and Hezbollah accepting US partial ceasefire plan. Ukraine rescuers pull dead from rubble after Russian strikes kill 18 people. Murdered student Henry Nowak told police, I can't breathe, while handcuffed. Prepare for El Nino, UN warns it could be the strongest yet. Former SNP chief Moreau leaves court in handcuffs as new images show items bought with embezzled funds. Third of people say uni degree not worth it as student loan inquiry begins. Passengers warned of delays and suspensions as tube lines hit by fresh driver strike. And that concludes today's news roundup. Next, the Urdu News with Mukarram Abbas.
12: Inspire FM ki Urdu News ke saath main hu Mukarram Abbas. 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
13: Another day is done, but now it's time for some fun. 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

Assalamu alaikum rahmatullahi wa barakatuh, my family, my friends out there in the wonderful world of Radio Land. Welcome once again to Inspire 105.1 FM. Of course, this is the Kids Run Show, and my name is Khalil Muhammad. And Eid Mubarak, I know it's a bit late, but Eid Mubarak to everybody out there. Hope you guys had a wonderfully peaceful and enjoyable Eid, inshallah. Now, I wish I could have been with you guys last week. Yes, I know you guys had a fantastic time. I understand that it was extremely busy at the Inspire Eid event. My wife and my granddaughter were there, and they said it was heaving. It was really awesome. They really enjoyed it as well. Really sorry I couldn't have been there. But by all accounts, you all had a fantastic time. And at the end of the day, that's the most important thing, that you guys had a safe and enjoyable time, inshallah. So it's always good to be back, alhamdulillah. Yes, apologies for not being on yesterday, because it was like inset day for kids and stuff. So I didn't think there'd be anybody there. So anyway, wa alaikum salam to my brother, Matt Luby. Said my grandson had a fantastic time. That's good to hear, brother. That's good to hear. Why didn't you have a fantastic time? What happened? Didn't you not go? I was elsewhere. You know, I can't tear myself into two. Well, I could, but it would be awful painful and somebody might get done. You know what I mean? So unfortunately, I couldn't be there. I'm happy if he's happy. That's the main thing, isn't it? Happy wife, happy life, happy grandson, happy granddad. Isn't it? Something like that. Happy granddaughter, happy granddad. Whatever, it's all the same. As long as we see the people around us that we love are having a good time. That's the main thing as well. So, yeah, so if you guys, if anybody out there wants to let me know what kind of rides, what kind of things did they get up to on the Inspire Eid event last week, which was, of course, the 26th and the 27th. Was it 27, 28? I don't know. I'd love to hear from you on that number. 0777948182. Yes, most definitely the cheapest fun fair in the UK. I've never seen anything as cheap as that, and that is certainly a massive bonus point for the entire Eid event, inshallah. So how did you guys get on? Did you have nice food? Did you have like hot dogs? Did you have some Indian food? Did you have some Jamaican food? What did you guys get up to? I'd love to hear from you on that number, 0777948182. Well done, well done, well done.

0: Sit back, relax, and listen to Kaleo. It's time for tales of wonder, history, and adventure. It's story time.
1: Indeed, indeed it is. I thought we would take it nice and easy. After all, it was half term yesterday and everybody's back at work, university, or whatever the case may be. So I thought I'm a bit knackered as well. So I thought we'd take it nice and easy and just read out some of the stories that we were reading this time 2 weeks ago. Yep, that's right, something like that. Right, this one is called The Righteous Beggar. The following incident took place in Dhaka, which is the capital city of Bangladesh. There was a beggar in the city who used to beg inside a masjid on Fridays after Juma prayer. Begging was permissible for him due to his adverse condition. Though he was a beggar, he could pay attention to the sermons that were delivered during the khutbah. One such sermon was about the importance of earning halal income. He learned that supplications do or will not be accepted from those whose income are from forbidden sources. He immediately decided to accept money from one whose individuals that he knew had halal income. His daily earnings decreased as a result, but he was soon committed to his decision. Then came a day when the beggar died. Even though he lived as a beggar, his funeral was like that of a king. Many dignitaries of the area attended his funeral because they knew of that great sacrifice he used to make daily in order to keep up with the commandments of Almighty Allah. Dear listeners, we too should sincerely adopt the commandments of Allah in our lives, regardless of our social status. In this way, Allah will elevate us in this world and in the hereafter. Next story is called A Sheet for the Prophet. Narrated Abu Hazim, I heard Sahil ibn Sa'd saying, a woman brought a burda, i.e. a square piece of cloth having edging. I asked, do you know what a burda is? They replied in the affirmative and said, it is a cloth sheet with woven margins. Sahih went on, she addressed the Prophet and said, I have woven it with my hands for you to wear. The Prophet took it, and he was in need of it, and came to us wearing it as a waist sheet. One of us said, O Allah's Messenger, give it to us to wear. The Prophet agreed to give it to him. The Prophet sat with the people for a while and then returned home, wrapped that waist sheet and sent it to him. The people said to that man, you haven't done well by asking him for it when you know that he never turns down anybody's request. The man replied, by Allah, I have not asked him for it except to use it as my shroud when I die. Source Sahih Bukhari. Later that year he did pass away and he did use it as a shroud. The person wanted to have the sheet for his shroud because he hoped that Allah will have showed mercy up towards him after his death, as he is covered in a sheet that was worn by the Prophet sallallahu alaihi wasallam. We can also hope for the day for the same by addressing ourselves with the lifestyle of the Prophet, peace be upon him, as the simple lifestyle that he had before Allah. This next story is called The Story of a Wrestler, Junaid Baghdadi. Junaid Baghdadi earned his livelihood as a professional wrestler. As was the norm, the leader of Baghdad announced one day, today Junaid Baghdadi will demonstrate his skill as a wrestler. Is there anyone to challenge him? An elderly man shakily stood up with his neck quivering and said, I will enter the contest with him. Whoever was witness to this scene could not contain themselves. They burst out howling with laughter, clapping their hands. The king was bound by the law. He could not stop someone who, of his own free will, entered the bout. The elderly man was given the permission to enter the ring. He was about 65 years old. When Junaid Baghdadi entered the ring, he was dumbfounded, as was the king of all the spectators of the kingdom who were present. The single thought that occurred to their mind was, how will this old man be able to fight? The old man addressed Junaid with these words. "Lend me your ears," he then whispered. "I know it is not possible for me to win this bout against you, but I am a Sayyid, a descendant of Prophet Muhammad, peace be upon him. My children are starving at home. Are you prepared to sacrifice your name, your honor, and position for the love of Allah's Prophet and lose this bout to me? If you do so, I will be able to collect the prize money and therefore have the means to feed my children and myself for an entire year. I will be able to settle all my debts, and above all, the master of both the worlds will be pleased with you. Are you, O Junaid, not willing to sacrifice your honor for the sake of the children of Prophet Muhammad sallallahu alaihi wasallam?" Junaid Baghdadi thought to himself, "Today I have an excellent opportunity." In a display of fervor, Junaid Baghdadi executed a couple of maneuvers demonstrating his finesse so that the king does not suspect any conspiracy. Junaid, with a great display of antics, did not use his strength and allowed himself to be dropped. The elderly man mounted his chest, thus entitling him to the prize. That night, Junaid Baghdadi had a dream of Prophet Muhammad, peace be upon him, who said, "Oh, Junaid, you have sacrificed your honor, your nationality, your national acclaim, fame, and your name and position, which was heralded throughout Baghdad in the expression of your love for my children, who were starving. As of today, your name is recorded in the register of the Friends of Allah. Therefore, this great wrestler learned to defeat his nafs, his desires, and became one of the most eminent awliya of his time."
2: Salaam alaikum, you lot. Do you like video games? I never used to like video games all that much, right? But my brother and my sister was playing it, right? And I thought I looked so boring, right? They said, "Baby Blau, we know you're only three or something, right? But do you want to come and have a go?" I was like, "Oh, give me a break. I'd rather be eating some food or get into some mischief as well. Do something a bit naughty." They said, "No, come and have a go." So I thought, all right then. So I started playing one of these Lego games, and I think it's Lego Indiana Jones or something as well. And I must admit, I really loved it. It was great fun. I got little fingers, right? But I managed to move all the men around and stuff like that as well. But the problem is, right, I think I got a bit addicted to it, because I kept playing it every day, morning, noon, and night. I wouldn't leave it alone. Kept thinking about it, kept dreaming about it as well. I played it so much that even them lot was saying, "Baby Blau, don't you think we should have a break now? Don't you want to have some food?" I'm like, "No, I won't play the game." I played it all day, all night as well. And I'm thinking to myself, "No," and Mum and Dad were saying, "What are we going to do?" So I was playing it so much that I broke it, right? And it was broke for like, I don't know, 6 weeks or something. And after that, I realised I was addicted to it and I stopped playing it as well. Only because it got broken. Oh my

This rightful man used to distribute some fruits among the poor who would gather at the garden every season to take their share. Allah liked this act by the man. By the grace of Allah, the garden used to give rich harvest every season. Truly, one who spends for the sake of Allah gets a reward in the hereafter as well as in this life. This man had many sons who were not pious as him. When their father died, they discussed a plan and said to each other that their father was not a wise man. He did not know how it was difficult to earn livelihood. They did not like the habit of distributing some of the fruits among the poor, as they felt as if all of his efforts would go in vain if they were to feed the poor. One of the sons had a concern. What will they tell the poor people when they gather to take their fruits next time? They thought over its implications, as they were worried about losing their prestige. However, they were not afraid of Allah's wrath. One of them suggested removing all the fruits in the night and thus clearing the garden before dawn so that nobody could come and ask for his share. Everybody agreed to this strategy. Since they were not even afraid of Allah, they forgot to say inshallah, which means if God wills. They swore to pluck the fruits of the garden in the morning without saying inshallah if Allah wills. If a Muslim does not say inshallah before doing something, may Allah not fulfill his wish. For those who have no faith in Allah, fail to remember this and get stuck in their act. What a weird story to write. Allah is all powerful. He knows no bounds in his graciousness. All the brothers went to sleep with their view to getting up early in the morning and gather the ripe fruits. In the meantime, with the will of Allah, they passed by the garden, a visiting fire from our Lord at night, and burnt it while they were asleep. In the early morning, all of them got up and hurried and called out to one another as soon as the morning broke, saying, "Go to your tilth in the morning if you would pluck the fruits." So they departed, conversing in secret, low tones, saying, "Oh, poor man shall enter this abode forever." Well, that was a bit strange, isn't it?

world, so stick around for my new adventures, Baby Bilal, around the world. Oh, yes, here we are on the beach. Oh, if you know anything about Baby Bilal, you know I don't actually like water. No, I don't like it at all, so I'm not going to go anywhere near the sea today, let me tell you. And it's our last day as well, so I'm going to make sure I make the most of it. Mum said, make sure if you're going to stay out, you're going to go out there, right? Make sure we can see you while we're on the beach chilling out as well. And I'm thinking, don't worry, Mum. 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

0: 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And I looked around, there was these two men on the boat. They were looking at me and giving me the thumbs up. They were saying something in Arabic, but I don't know what they were saying. I was thinking to them guys, look, you
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And welcome back, my friends. 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I don't know if there's any kids out there so far, so we're going to hold fire before we jump back on with any brain burster.

0: Some call it madness. 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We like to call it the brain burster. 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
3: 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Let's see
2: indeed. 0777-948-1822. I don't know if there's anybody out there at the moment. Right now, it's kind of quiet out there. But we're going to hang on a little bit longer to see if any of our lovelies wants to jump on board. You know the number, don't you? Don't you? 0777-948-1822. 0777-948-1822. It's on WhatsApp as well. Check us out there as well, inshallah.
4: Some people think it's so easy to get to paradise.
5: Yeah, this life is temporary. The end journey will take us either to hell or to paradise.
6: So you want to go to paradise?

welcome and welcome to another edition of Ask Baby Bilal, where I help sort your problems out. Salam alaikum, Baby Bilal. Mashallah, mashallah. I heard your brilliant answers as you help so many kids and grown-ups with their problems, and I hope, inshallah, you can help me. I have a huge problem getting up in the morning. I've been late for school 4 days out of five last week, and every day before that. When I'm sleeping, nothing, and I mean nothing, can wake me up. Even when I put my alarm on, it doesn't work. My mum was shouting to me the other day, I couldn't even hear her. The doctor said there's nothing wrong with my hearing or my health. I'm scared that my parents will get in trouble, and I might get excluded from school. Please help me. Jazakallah, Sarah. Assalamu alaikum, Sarah. I have the same problem, but I'm only two, so it's okay, innit? Well, you said that nothing can wake you up, right? Well, try this. Hook your phone alarm to the biggest speakers you can find and put them in your bedroom. Make sure it's on full volume and go to bed. I think you know what's going to happen the next morning when the alarm goes off, right? If your neighbours complain about the noise that early in the morning, don't tell them it was my idea. But if by some miracle that doesn't work, you can try this. You ever seen how some washing machines can shake like crazy when it's got wet clothes in it? Well, stick one under your bed and put a timer on it. Make sure there's lots of wet clothes inside so that when the timer goes off, it will shake your bed like crazy. It will feel like an earthquake is tearing your house apart and you're bound to wake up. I know, great ideas, right? No problem. I'm Baby Bilal. It's what I do.

0: Some call it madness. 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
1: 777-948-1822. I don't think there's anybody on at the moment. 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
0: Brain burster.

0: marks Baby Bilal, where I sort your problems out. Here's the first letter. Dear Baby Bilal, I am new to the UK. I am originally from Italy. I am very irritated because almost every day when I'm in the city centre and I speak to people in a shop or something, they always ask me if I'm Polish. I am Italian and I even look Italian. Why do they keep asking me if I am Polish? What should I do, Baby Bilal? I think what you should do is try and look more Italian as possible. How about you start wearing the colours of your flag? For example, wear a green jacket, a white top and red trousers, just like the colours of your flag of Italy. To make it even more realistic, you can maybe top it off by adding some spaghetti hanging around your jacket and some tomato sauce here and there. I also suggest that when you are asked if you are Polish, you politely reply with, "Shut up by your face." Trust me, that way they'll know for sure that you're Italian and not Polish. There you go. Here's another one. Listen, Baby Bilal, I am tired of this cold and all this Christmas stuff. Christmas lights, cardboard reindeers, and fat Santas wearing fake beards. I want to go to Jamaica. Please, Baby Bilal, I really need a vacation, but I don't have the money for it. I am dreaming day and night to be on a nice sandy beach. What should I do, Baby Bilal? Oh, that is not a problem, my dear. You can create your own Jamaican vacation in the comfort of your own home. Buy some nice summerish wallpapers with photos of the beach, palm trees and the sea, and ask your parents to hang it in your living room. Then go to the playground, fill out buckets of sand with your mates and just spread it all over the floor in your bedroom. Turn on all the heaters and all the lights in order to create a warm, cozy atmosphere. Buy some coconut water, pineapple and mango juice. Take a sun chair or two and some beach towels and recreate your own beach in your own bedroom. If you have a reggae CD, you can put it on. But if you don't listen to music, you can buy a new age CD with sounds of nature, like sounds of the waves of the ocean and birds singing. Just lay on your chair, put on some shades, close your eyes, sipping on your mango juice and enjoy that low-cost Jamaican home vacation. There you go. And the next one. Baby Bilal, my name is Samina. I have a cute baby brother called Hassan, but every time we go out, people start pinching his cheeks and say, "Oh, what a cute little baby girl." Why do they think he is a girl? Okay, he is cute, but he is still a boy. Oh, I have the same problem all the time. Have you tried to dress him in blue clothes? Make sure your mum doesn't recycle your old baby clothes either, Samina. If not, even the blue clothes can help you. Still, you can borrow your mum's eyeliner and draw some baby moustache and beards on your baby brother before you go out. You know, a little like Jack Sparrow. I'm sure that will definitely help. Well, I hope I've been of some help to you lot today. There you go. If you've got any more problems, don't be shy. Don't forget to ask Baby Bilal. I'll sort you out.
1: Yes, of course. If you need any advice, I'm sure Baby Bilal will be the first one to jump on the phone and give you some help. Right, we're going to knock it on the head for today, inshallah, because I think all the kids are doing something else. So we'll see you tomorrow. Take care of yourselves. Assalamu alaikum.

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6: Once Imam Bukhari was in the masjid and waited for everyone to leave so that he could talk to Mash'ar, who was a blind student. Once everyone left, Imam Bukhari began crying and begged the blind student to forgive him. The student was shocked and asked, "What for?" So Imam Bukhari answered, "Once I was narrating hadith to my students. You were enjoying that hadith so much that you were in the state of dancing and were moving your head and hands. All the other students started looking at you. I also looked at you and smiled at your actions. Since you cannot see, I fear that this may be a backbiting that I have done against you." The man replied, "Is that all? Of course I forgive you."
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2: This is the national and international news today, Tuesday, 2nd of June, for Inspire FM, read by Shaheen Mirza. Clashes continue in Lebanon despite Israel and Hezbollah accepting US partial ceasefire plan. Ukraine rescuers pull dead from rubble after Russian strikes kill 18 people. Murdered student Henry Nowak told police, "I can't breathe," while handcuffed. Prepare for El Nino, UN warns it could be the strongest yet. Former SNP chief Moreau leaves court in handcuffs as new images show items bought with embezzled funds. Third of people say uni degree not worth it as student loan inquiry begins. Passengers warned of delays and suspensions as tube lines hit by fresh driver strike. And that concludes today's news roundup. Next, the Urdu news with Mukarram Abbas.
3: Inspire FM ki Urdu news ke saath, main hoon Mukarram Abbas. 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
5: Assalamu alaikum wa rahmatullahi wa barakatuh. My beloved brothers and sisters, have you ever felt like your soul is tired not from work but from watching others live their lives while you forget your own? You scroll endlessly, compare constantly, and chase validation that was never meant to define you. And in doing so, you drift further from the peace that only comes from focusing inward, from returning to Allah. Remember this. You were not created to compete with people. You were created to connect with your Creator. Real strength is built in silence. Real growth begins when you stop looking at them and start looking within. Let's begin, inshallah. One, you were created unique, so stop comparing. My dear brothers and sisters, Allah, the Most Merciful, created each of us with a purpose that is uniquely our own. You are not a copy of anyone else. You are a one-of-a-kind creation, handcrafted by your Creator with your own strengths, your own weaknesses, and your own journey. Allah says in the Quran, "Indeed, we have created man in the best of stature." Quran 95:4. That alone is enough to show you your worth. But today, we live in a world where comparison has become a habit. We scroll through social media and see people traveling, smiling, succeeding, and we start to think, why am I not there yet? What am I doing wrong? But what you're seeing is not their full story. It's just a highlight. And what you're forgetting is that your life is not meant to follow someone else's path. Your struggles, your delays, your lessons, they're not punishments. They're preparation. Allah is molding you for your purpose, not theirs. So when you compare yourself to others, you're not just wasting time, you're also doubting the wisdom of the one who created you. Instead of looking at others and feeling behind, lift your gaze toward the one who gave you life. He is the only one who knows exactly where you're meant to be and exactly when you'll get there. So stop comparing your beginning to someone else's middle. Stop chasing a life that isn't written for you. Your story matters. Your timing is divine. And your worth is not determined by anyone except Allah. Focus on your own growth. Focus on your own peace. And trust that your journey with all its ups and downs is sacred in the eyes of the one who sees it all. Two, silence is a form of wisdom. My beloved brothers and sisters, sometimes the most powerful thing you can do is say nothing at all. In a world where everyone wants to be seen, heard, and noticed, the one who stays silent is often the wisest. The Prophet Muhammad sallallahu alaihi wasallam beautifully taught us, whoever believes in Allah and the last day, let him speak good or remain silent. Bukhari. Why? Because words carry weight. Once spoken, they cannot be taken back. We often speak in moments of emotion, anger, pride, envy, and we forget that those careless words can destroy relationships, break trust, and most dangerously bring us sin. But silence is not weakness. It is discipline. When you stay quiet in moments of chaos, you're not running away. You're choosing to rise above it. You're choosing to protect your peace and your akhirah. The one who speaks only when necessary, with intention and kindness, is the one Allah loves. Think about it. How many times have we regretted speaking out of anger or frustration? How many times have we said things just to win an argument or prove a point? But silence, it never needs to be erased. It never needs to be apologized for. Silence also helps you listen, not just to others, but to your own soul. It gives your heart space to reflect. It protects you from gossip, backbiting, and showing off, all of which can damage your deeds without you even realizing. So the next time you're tempted to respond, to defend yourself, to comment on someone else's life or choices, pause. Ask yourself, is what I'm about to say pleasing to Allah? Is it necessary? Is it kind? If the answer is no, then let silence be your shield. And remember, the one who guards their tongue, guards their faith, stay silent, stay focused, and speak only when your words carry goodness. Three, fix yourself first before pointing at others. My dear brothers and sisters, it is very easy to spot the mistakes in others. It is very easy to say, look at what he's doing, or she's not doing that properly. But what's difficult, what truly requires courage, is to look in the mirror and ask, what do I need to fix in myself? Allah warns us in the Quran with a powerful question. Do you order righteousness to the people and forget yourselves while you recite the scripture? Then will you not reason? Surah Al-Baqarah 244. It's a reminder that we should not fall into hypocrisy, because the truth is we all have something to work on. Every single one of us has flaws, weaknesses, and sins that we're trying to overcome. So how can we confidently judge another person's journey when our own heart might still be struggling? Too often, we focus so much on others, how they dress, how they speak, how they live, and we forget that we will stand before Allah alone. On the day of judgment, we won't be questioned about someone else's deeds. We won't be asked, why didn't your neighbor pray? We'll be asked about our salah, our character, our sincerity, our tongue. The Prophet Muhammad sallallahu alaihi wasallam said, blessed is the one who is too busy with his own faults to notice the faults of others. Bayhaqi. Subhanallah, what a beautiful mindset. Imagine a world where everyone looked inward before looking outward, where people corrected themselves before trying to correct others. We would have more humility, more compassion, less arrogance. So if you truly want to make the world a better place, start with your own home, your own heart, your own habits. Fix your intention, fix your prayer, fix your relationship with Allah. Because when you become better, everything around you slowly follows. And if you see someone struggling, don't point fingers. Make dua for them. Speak with wisdom, or stay silent. Guidance is in the hands of Allah, not yours. Remember, your job is not to fix everyone. Your job is to fix yourself and be an example. Lead with character, lead with kindness, and leave the rest to Allah. The four, your life is your test. Don't live through someone else. My beloved brothers and sisters, one of the biggest traps in today's world is the temptation to live your life by watching others. We scroll endlessly, watching how others dress, where they travel, what they eat, who they marry, how successful they are, and slowly, without realizing, we begin to believe that we're falling behind. But let me tell you something very important. Your life is not theirs, and their test is not yours. Every single person on this earth has been given a unique test by Allah. Some people are tested with wealth, others with poverty. Some with fame, others with obscurity. Some with children, others with loneliness. And just because someone's test looks easier or prettier from the outside doesn't mean it's lighter. Allah says in the Quran, do the people think that they will be left to say, we believe, and they will not be tested? Surah Al-Ankabut 29:2. Tests are a sign that Allah loves you. They humble you, refine you, and bring you closer to Him. But the moment you start living through someone else, copying their path, chasing their timeline, trying to match their achievements, you step out of the test Allah personally designed for you and enter a race that was never yours to run. When you constantly compare your life to others, you open the door to three dangerous things: jealousy, ingratitude, and despair. You begin to hate what you have. You forget the blessings in your own hands. You no longer appreciate the mercy of Allah that is hidden in your delay, your struggle, your waiting. My brothers and sisters, your risk provision, your qadr, destiny, your blessings, all of it is already written. You don't need to chase what was never meant for you. You don't need to copy a life that was never designed for your soul. Instead of watching others live, start living your own life. Wake up every day and ask yourself, what does Allah want from me today? Not what the world wants, not what people expect, but what Allah wants. Because in the end, when you return to Him, no one else's journey will matter. No one else's success, popularity, beauty, or wealth will follow you into your grave. Only your deeds, only your sincerity, only your heart. So don't waste this precious life living through someone else's lens. Turn off the noise, focus on your path, and trust that whatever is written for you will come at the exact moment Allah has chosen. Let your test purify you, let your journey shape you, and let your eyes stay on the only goal that matters, Jannah. 5. What you say about others says everything about you. My beloved brothers and sisters, sometimes we think that speaking about someone else's faults makes us look better. We comment on their appearance, we criticize their lifestyle, we whisper about their mistakes as if that somehow lifts our own status. But in reality, the opposite is true. The words you speak about others are often a mirror of what lives inside your own heart. The Prophet Muhammad sallallahu alaihi wasallam said, do you know what backbiting is? The companion said, Allah and His Messenger know best. He replied, it is to say something about your brother that he would dislike. They asked, what if what I say is true? He said, if it is true, you have backbitten him. And if it is not, you have slandered him. Muslim, this hadith alone is enough to shake our hearts. Even if what you say is true, if it's something that would hurt the other person, if they heard it, it's backbiting. And sadly, this is something we've normalized. It's become common in our gatherings, in our messages, in our social media posts. We speak about others so easily, forgetting that angels are writing every word. But here's the deeper truth, my brothers and sisters. The more you talk about others, the more you're revealing your own inner state. If you are constantly focused on others' faults, it usually means you are avoiding your own. If you feel the need to speak ill, mock, or expose, ask yourself, what is missing in my own soul that makes me find joy in someone else's pain? A person who is at peace with themselves does not need to destroy others to feel worthy. A heart connected to Allah is too busy seeking forgiveness, too occupied with self-improvement, and too humble to look down on anyone else, because they know they are not perfect either. The Prophet sallallahu alaihi wasallam also said, whoever covers a Muslim Allah will cover him in the world and the hereafter. Muslim. So instead of exposing faults, cover them. Instead of spreading negativity, spread mercy. Instead of using your words to tear someone down, use them to build someone up. And if you can't do that, then stay silent. When you protect someone else's honor, Allah protects yours. When you avoid gossip, Allah shields you from shame. And when you speak good, angels pray for you every single time. So ask yourself daily, are my words pleasing to Allah? Would I say this if the person was standing in front of me? Would I want someone speaking this way about me? Because at the end of the day, what you say about others doesn't define them, it defines you. Guard your tongue, purify your speech, and let your words reflect the beauty of your faith. 6. When you focus on you, Allah focuses on you. My beloved brothers and sisters, sometimes in life you feel invisible. You feel like no one notices your efforts. No one appreciates your goodness. No one understands your struggles. You give and give, and yet people still misunderstand you, overlook you, or take you for granted. But here's the beautiful truth. Allah never overlooks anything. Every quiet effort you make, every private tear you wipe, every small good deed you do, even if no one sees it, Allah sees it all. And the more you focus on becoming better for His sake, the more He opens doors for you that no human being can ever close. Allah tells us in the Quran, and those who strive for us, we will surely guide them to our ways. And indeed, Allah is with the doers of good. Surah Al-Ankabut 29:69. Focus on yourself not to become selfish, but to become sincere. Not to impress people, but to purify your intentions. You see, when you are constantly distracted by what others are doing, saying, achieving, you slowly disconnect from your own purpose. You start chasing their dreams instead of discovering your own. You start trying to prove yourself to them instead of seeking the pleasure of the one who created you. But when you turn inward, when you quietly correct your flaws, refine your habits, and deepen your connection with Allah, something miraculous happens. Allah puts barakah in your time. He places light in your heart. He gives you peace in places where there used to be pain. The Prophet Muhammad sallallahu alayhi wasallam said, whoever makes the hereafter his goal, Allah places richness in his heart, brings his affairs together, and the world comes to him unwillingly. Tirmidhiha. Think about that, my dear brothers and sisters. If you truly focus on your akhirah, Allah will take care of your dunya. You won't have to beg for people's attention. You won't need to force outcomes or chase what was never written for you. You will find that the very things others are running after, money, peace, love, success, they begin to find you without you losing your soul in the process. But you must be willing to walk the quiet path, to be sincere in private, to keep making dua even when the doors haven't opened yet, to keep doing good even when no one claps for you. That is the kind of focus. Allah loves the kind that doesn't seek the world's praise, only His approval. And do you know what happens when Allah is pleased with you? He places acceptance for you in the hearts of people, the very same people you were once trying so hard to impress. But now it comes effortlessly, because when you purify your relationship with Allah, He rectifies your relationship with everyone else. So let the world rush and shout. Let others compete and compare. You stay focused. Stay silent. Stay sincere. Work quietly. Grow consistently. And leave your success in the hands of the one who never fails. Because when you focus on you with sincerity and faith, Allah Himself focuses on you. And who could ever give you more than the one who owns everything? 7. Real growth happens in silence. My beloved brothers and sisters, one of the greatest misconceptions people have today is that growth must be loud, that progress must be visible, that healing must be posted, shared, and celebrated by the world. But Islam teaches us something far more beautiful, far more powerful. True transformation often happens in silence. Think of a seed buried in the soil. It is hidden from the world. No one claps for it. No one sees its effort. But deep underground, away from attention, away from noise, it struggles, it pushes, it breaks open, and it grows. And only after it has built strong roots, only after it has endured the darkness and trusted the process, does it finally break through the surface and become something beautiful. Your soul is exactly like

0: Allah, it's the quiet choices no one sees. It's the prayer you don't miss. The sin you walk away from when no one is watching. The good word you hold back because you fear it might lead to arrogance. The charity you give in secret only for His sake. These are the moments where real growth begins. But here's the challenge. Our world today thrives on attention. We feel pressured to show our progress, to display our knowledge, to post our generosity, to prove we've changed. But what if the most powerful change you ever make is the one that only Allah knows about? You see, true growth is not about being seen. It's about being sincere. It's not about impressing people. It's about purifying your soul. It's not about loud transformation. It's about deep, quiet submission to the will of Allah. And silence, my brothers and sisters, is a sign of depth. When you stay silent during a test, it doesn't mean you're weak. It means you trust Allah more than you trust complaining. When you quietly improve yourself, it doesn't mean you don't care. It means you care more about your akhirah than your reputation. And when you grow without needing to be praised, that's when you know your growth is real. Some of the most pious people in history were unknown to the world, but they were famous in the heavens. They walked this earth quietly, but the angels recognized them. They didn't seek attention. They didn't need validation. Their goal was Allah. And because of that, their legacy still lives today. So don't worry if no one notices how far you've come. Don't worry if your journey feels lonely. Don't worry if your growth is slow. Because Allah sees, Allah hears, Allah knows. And there is no greater honor than being seen and loved by Him. Let your growth be between you and your Rabb. Let your silence be your sanctuary, and let your consistency be your strength. Because real growth isn't loud, it's deep, it's sincere, and it's always, always rewarded by Allah. So walk your path humbly. Keep doing the right thing even when no one notices. And trust that what you build in silence, Allah will bless in ways that no one can measure.
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2: It is narrated on the authority of Jabir bin Abdullah radiallahu anhu that he heard the Holy Prophet sallallahu alayhi wa sallam saying, "He who met Allah without associating anything with Allah entered paradise, and he who met Allah associating anything with him entered the fire."

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5: Praising Allah subhanahu wa ta'ala for the many gifts He has given us, we recognize the gift of this day of Jumu'ah. This day about which Islam has taught us is the day of Eid in the week of a believer. And in Sahih Muslim, Abu Hurairah radiallahu anhu, he reports that the Prophet sallallahu alayhi wasallam said that the best day upon which the sun rises is this day of Jumu'ah. On this day, Allah created Adam alayhi salam. And on this day, Allah entered him into Jannah. And on this day, Allah removed him from Jannah. And the coming of the hour will not happen except on this day of Jumu'ah. May Allah make us from the people of Jannah when the coming of the hour arrives. Ameen.
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11: 8. Stay away from people who drain you, protect your energy. My beloved brothers and sisters, one of the most important yet often overlooked parts of your journey to peace and closeness to Allah is who you surround yourself with. Your company matters, your environment shapes your heart. The people around you either remind you of your purpose or distract you from it. And if you're constantly surrounded by those who drain your energy, belittle your goals, and lead you away from your values, you will begin to lose the very light you're trying to build. The Prophet Muhammad sallallahu alaihi wasallam said, a person is upon the religion of his close friend, So let one of you look at whom he befriends. Abu Dawud, that's not just a beautiful hadith, it's a warning. Because your friends aren't just part of your life, they shape your life. They influence your decisions, they affect your mood. They either help you grow or slowly pull you down. Some people drain you, not just with their words, but with their presence. They gossip, they complain, they bring negativity wherever they go. They discourage your growth. They mock your sincerity. They make you feel small for wanting to improve. And worst of all, they slowly make you feel distant from Allah. You must protect yourself. You must learn to say no to what hurts your peace. You must learn to walk away not with hate, but with wisdom. Allah did not create you to please toxic people. He created you to please Him. And sometimes pleasing Allah requires leaving the spaces that poison your soul. You see, energy is not just physical, it's spiritual. The more you expose your heart to people who carry envy, arrogance, mockery, or darkness, the more you begin to absorb it. And eventually you start to wonder why your salah feels heavy, why your dua feels dry, why your heart feels disconnected from Allah. It's because you're carrying emotional weights that were never yours to begin with. This is why silence, solitude, and selective companionship are a mercy. You don't need to be around everyone. You don't need to explain yourself to everyone. You just need to stay close to those who remind you of Allah, those who make you feel calm, honest, and uplifted in your deen. Even if it's just one person, even if it's no one but your connection with Allah, sometimes walking away from harmful people is the most powerful form of self-respect and spiritual protection, because not everyone deserves access to your heart. Not everyone deserves a seat at your table. Your time, your mind, your inner peace, these are precious gifts. Don't hand them to people who treat them carelessly. And remember, even the Prophet Muhammad sallallahu alaihi wasallam, the best of creation, distanced himself from harmful people. He was gentle. He was kind. But he also knew when to walk away. He didn't argue with those who didn't want the truth. He didn't entertain those who tried to belittle his mission. He trusted Allah. And he moved forward with dignity and peace. So my dear brothers and sisters, if someone constantly pulls you away from who you're trying to become, if someone constantly makes you feel small, negative, or ashamed of your growth, that is not your tribe. That is not your people. Protect your soul. Guard your heart. And don't be afraid to be alone, because Allah is with you. And the one who walks with Allah is never truly alone. You don't need a crowd to be valuable. You need peace. You need clarity. You need Allah. Choose the company of the sincere, the wise, the grateful. And if you don't find them, then become one of them. Be a light. Be silent, be focused, and let your presence speak louder than any words. Because real strength is not in how loud your circle is. It's in how pure your soul remains when everyone else forgets the purpose of life. 10. The less you share, the more peace you keep. One of the most powerful ways to protect your heart, your blessings, and your peace is to live quietly. In a world that tells you to share everything, post everything, and prove everything, Islam teaches us the opposite. Privacy is protection. Silence is strength, and secrecy is a shield. The Prophet Muhammad sallallahu alaihi wasallam said, "Seek help in fulfilling your needs by keeping them secret, for everyone who has a blessing is envied." Reported by Al-Tabarani. This hadith is not just advice, it's divine wisdom. Because the moment you start sharing every part of your life with the world, your plans, your relationships, your wealth, your emotions, you open the door to something dangerous, hasad, envy. And envy is real. It is mentioned in the Quran. And from the evil of the envier when he envies, Surah Al-Falaq 113. 5. You may not see it, you may not feel it, but when people know too much about you, especially when their hearts are filled with jealousy or unresolved pain, their silent hatred can affect you in ways you never imagined. Your risk can shrink. Your energy can drain. your clarity can fade and your peace can break, all because you shared too much with the wrong people. There is a deep spiritual wisdom in keeping things between you and Allah. When you keep your dreams between you and your Rabb, He protects them. When you cry only to Him, He heals you in ways that no human could. When you work silently for His sake, He blesses your results beyond what any praise could ever bring. But we live in a time where oversharing is glorified. People feel the need to post their every move. I'm working on a big project. I just bought something new. I'm in a beautiful relationship. And they wonder why things start falling apart right after they speak. My dear brothers and sisters, remember this. When you expose your blessings too soon, you make them vulnerable. When you seek applause from people, you lose sincerity with Allah. And when you announce your plans before they are firm, you invite unnecessary obstacles into your life. So be quiet about your goals, be quiet about your healing, be quiet about your blessings. Let your success speak for itself. Let your actions be your voice. And let Allah be your witness, because His approval is the only one that matters. Also remember, silence isn't just about words. It's about emotional discipline. It's about learning not to react to every insult, not to respond to every comment, not to explain yourself to every person who misunderstands you. Not everyone deserves access to your private thoughts. Not everyone has the right to know what's happening in your soul. And not everyone will understand the journey Allah has written for you. Sometimes silence is the best protection for your peace. Because when you live quietly, not hiding, but simply choosing discretion, you stay more focused, more grounded, and more connected to your purpose. Let your private prayers carry your deepest dreams. Let your quiet efforts build the foundation of your success. And let the world discover your results, not your plans. The less you share, the more peace you keep. And peace, my dear brothers and sisters, is priceless. Protect it, guard it, and treasure it by staying silent, sincere, and deeply connected to Allah. 11. Allah is the one who elevates, so stop seeking validation from people. One of the greatest traps that the heart can fall into is the need for validation from people. We want to be seen, we want to be praised, we want to be liked, followed, accepted, applauded. And when people don't give us that approval, we begin to question our worth. But let me remind you of something that can free your heart forever. You were not created to impress people. You were created to worship Allah. And when you truly understand that, you begin to feel light. Because people's opinions change. Their praise is temporary. Their love is often conditional. But Allah, His love is everlasting. His approval is eternal. And His mercy is unmatched. Allah says in the Quran, say, indeed, all praise is due to Allah. He will show you His signs and you will recognize them. And your Lord is not unaware of what you do. Surah An-Naml 27:93. You don't need to post your kindness to be kind. You don't need to broadcast your charity to be generous. You don't need to announce your success to be worthy. Because Allah is watching, and that's more than enough. My dear brothers and sisters, the moment you make your intentions for people, your rewards begin to vanish. The Prophet Muhammad sallallahu alaihi wasallam told us, actions are judged by intentions, Bukhari and Muslim. So if you do something good and you only want likes, followers, or applause, that's exactly what you'll get. But you'll miss out on the reward from Allah. You'll miss out on His unseen blessings. And you'll always feel empty, because people's praise will never fill the hole that was made to be filled by your Creator. And sometimes seeking validation can even ruin your peace. You begin to shape your identity around people's expectations. You say what they want to hear. You post what they like to see. You live a life designed by their approval. And in the process, you lose your own voice. You lose your sincerity, you lose your purpose. But when you seek only Allah's pleasure, you become free. free from anxiety, free from comparison, free from needing to be anything other than who Allah made you to be. You see, real honor doesn't come from people. It comes from Allah. He says in the Quran, say, O Allah, owner of sovereignty, you give sovereignty to whom you will and you take it away from whom you will. You honor whom you will and you humble whom you will. In your hand is all good. Indeed, you are over all things competent. Surah Al Imran 326. So instead of chasing status, chase sincerity. Instead of performing for the world, pray for Allah's closeness. Instead of counting likes and comments, count your dhikr, your salah, your silent acts of goodness. Because those are the deeds that will matter on the day when no one else's opinion will mean anything. Let people misunderstand you. Let them judge you. Let them ignore you. It's okay. As long as Allah knows you, understands you, loves you, you have already won. My beloved brothers and sisters, your job is not to convince the world. Your job is to be genuine with your Lord. And when Allah elevates you, no one can bring you down. But if the world raises you and Allah is not pleased, you have gained nothing. So live for Allah. Work in silence. Seek His face. And let your heart find peace in knowing that the only one you truly need to please is the one who already knows every breath you take. 12. Your relationship with Allah is personal, protected with quiet consistency. Assalamu alaikum wa rahmatullahi wa barakatuh. My beloved brothers and sisters, in a time when everything is public, when even acts of worship are turned into content, it is easy to forget that your relationship with Allah is deeply personal. It's not for display. It's not for praise. It's not for the approval of others. It's a quiet, sacred connection between your heart and your Creator, a connection that should be guarded with love, sincerity, and consistency. Sometimes we fall into the trap of doing good just to be seen. We share our charity, we announce our tahajjud, we speak about our fasting, and we forget the most beloved deeds to Allah are not the ones the world applauds, but the ones done in secret with sincerity for His sake alone. The Prophet Muhammad sallallahu alaihi wasallam said, a man will be shaded by Allah on the day of judgment. One who gives in charity so secretly that his left hand does not know what his right hand has given. Bukhari, Muslim. Subhanallah, what a beautiful image. Complete secrecy, complete sincerity, complete trust that Allah sees, and that's all that matters. Your relationship with Allah is not measured by how loudly you speak about Him. It is measured by how often you remember Him when no one is watching. When your head is on the prayer mat and the world is asleep, when you lower your gaze, not because someone told you to, but because you fear disappointing your Rabb. When you forgive someone, not because they apologize, but because you want Allah to forgive you. These are the moments that define your faith. These are the silent victories that build your akhirah. But this personal relationship requires something powerful: consistency. Not perfection, not public performance, just quiet, steady effort. Even when you're tired, even when no one notices, even when you feel distant, you keep trying, you keep praying, you keep repenting, you keep calling on Allah, even if your voice shakes. Allah says in the Quran, indeed, those who have said, our Lord is Allah, and then remain steadfast, the angels will descend upon them saying, do not fear and do not grieve, but receive good tidings of paradise, which you were promised. Surah Fusilat 41:30. My dear brothers and sisters, don't underestimate the power of private worship. The private dua whispered through tears. The secret sadaqah given without a name. The quiet dhikr on your walk to work. These are not small acts. These are heavy on your scale. Beloved to your Lord and protected from the dangers of pride. Your personal connection with Allah is like a fragile light. You must guard it from arrogance, from distractions, from the gaze of others. Feed it with gratitude, strengthen it with repentance, and protect it with silence. sometimes even the people closest to you won't understand your spiritual growth. And that's okay, because they weren't meant to walk your journey. Allah is the one who sees your efforts, understands your pain, and knows your intention, even when your words fall short. So protect that connection. Talk to Allah before you talk to people. Cry to Him before you complain to anyone else. And show up for Him, even when your heart feels empty. Because Allah never turns away a heart that knocks on His door with sincerity. Your journey to Allah is personal. Make it private, make it pure, and most importantly, make it consistent. And remember, the world may forget your name, but Allah never forgets a soul that remembers Him in silence. 13. Allah is never early. Allah is always perfectly on time. Every moment of your life is unfolding according to a divine schedule, one that you may not understand now, but one that will make complete sense when you look back. Allah says in the Quran, "Indeed, all things we created with predestination." Surah Al-Qamar 54:49. This means your tests, your blessings, your delays, your rejections, your unanswered prayers, they are not mistakes. They are part of a beautiful plan written by the one who knows the unseen. And He, in His perfect wisdom, knows exactly what to give you, when to give it, and how much of it to give. But we live in a world that makes you feel like you're always behind. If you're not married by a certain age, people talk. If you don't have a certain job, you feel inferior. If you're not growing fast, you start to believe you failed. But the truth is, you are not behind. You are right where Allah wants you to be. The delays are not punishments, they are protection. The waiting is not wasted, it's preparation. And what you think is a no from Allah might just be a not yet. My brothers and sisters, have you ever made dua for something and felt like the answer never came, only to realize years later that what Allah gave you instead was far better? This is how Allah works. With love, with mercy, with timing beyond our understanding. The Prophet Muhammad sallallahu alaihi wasallam said, "Know that if the entire nation were to gather to benefit you with something, they would not benefit you except with what Allah has already written for you." Tirmidhi. So stop chasing what isn't written. Stop comparing your timeline with someone else's. Stop doubting the journey Allah chose for you. Instead, trust. Trust that your du'as have been heard. Trust that your efforts are not in vain. Trust that every delay is building something inside you. Patience, resilience, sincerity that you will need for the blessings ahead. And in the meantime, don't just wait. Worship. Don't just watch others. Work on your soul. Don't just ask Allah for what you want. Thank Him for what He's protecting you from. You may not see the full picture now, but one day you will look back and say, "If I had gotten what I wanted when I wanted it, I would have missed what was better for me." So slow down. Breathe. Turn your gaze upward, not sideways. And remind yourself every single day, "My story is written by the best of writers." What's meant for you will find you, not a second early, not a moment late. And when it does, you'll understand why the wait was worth it. Trust Allah's timing, because His plan is always greater than your deadline. We live in a world that pulls us in every direction, a world that wants us to be louder, faster, more visible, more impressive. But today, I remind you with love, true success is not in how loudly you live, it's in how quietly you grow. It's not in competing with others, but in competing with yourself. It's not in being seen by the world, but in being seen by Allah. When you focus on yourself, you are not being selfish, you are being responsible. You are taking ownership of your faith, your actions, your peace. And when you stay silent, you are not being weak, you are choosing patience over pride. You are protecting your heart, your deeds, and your connection with your Lord. Let the world chase noise. You chase sincerity. Let others seek praise. You seek forgiveness. Let others try to win the spotlight. You try to earn Allah's light. And never forget, the quietest people are often the strongest. The most focused people are the most peaceful. And the most successful people are the ones who do the most.

0: most for Allah, even if no one else sees it. So if the world ignores you, it's okay. If people misunderstand you, it's okay. If your journey feels lonely at times, it's okay. Because the one who matters the most, Allah sees you, understands you, and walks with you every step of the way. May Allah make us from those who purify their hearts, who protect their peace, who speak only when necessary, who grow in silence, and who seek no spotlight except His mercy and acceptance. Ameen. Jazakum Allahu khairan for listening. And remember, sometimes the loudest strength is the one that makes no sound at all. Wassalamu alaikum wa rahmatullahi wa barakatuh.
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1: Assalamu alaikum wa rahmatullahi wa barakatuhu wa bismillah. قال النبي صلى الله عليه وسلم خيركم من تعلم القرآن وعلمه. 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
3: This is the national and international news today, Tuesday, 2nd of June, for Inspire FM, read by Shaheen Mirza. Clashes continue in Lebanon despite Israel and Hezbollah accepting US partial ceasefire plan. Ukraine rescuers pull dead from rubble after Russian strikes kill 18 people. Murdered student Henry Nowak told police, "I can't breathe," while handcuffed. Prepare for El Nino, UN warns it could be the strongest yet. Former SNP chief Morel leaves court in handcuffs as new images show items bought with embezzled funds. Third of people say uni degree not worth it as student loan inquiry begins. Passengers warned of delays and suspensions as tube lines hit by fresh driver strike. And that concludes today's news roundup. Next, the Urdu news with Mukarram Abbas.
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Now, let's just take a moment in your day, in my day as well, actually, to dedicate to slowing things down, inshallah, and taking a deep breath so we can pause, reflect, and reconnect, inshallah. And of course, listen to some lovely, beautiful nasheeds. So if you guys want to hear some amazing, inspiring, uplifting nasheeds, I've got one right here for you.

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That was an absolutely beautiful medley there. An amazing, amazing nasheed there. Hope you all did enjoy it as much as I did, alhamdulillah. But yeah, dear listeners, you're tuned into Inspire FM right now. Listen to me, Brother Wadj, here on Wadj's Drive Through. And today, we're serving for the mains some Wadj wisdom. And of course, the sides are nasheeds. Now, for today's specialty, for today's wisdom, just a quick reminder about being present and how powerful that is, dear listeners, because we shouldn't always worry about what's next to come or what has been, inshallah. We should focus on right now and how we can make these moments count, inshallah, and how we can better ourselves in these moments, inshallah. But yeah, dear listeners, hope you're all having an amazing day so far. And just to uplift it, why not go to an uplifting nasheed? Hope you all do enjoy.

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6: Gems and jewels, wise sayings, interesting events, and moral lessons from Islamic history. The benefits of the siwak.
7: Research has shown that siwak, a toothstick from a tree that is used to clean the teeth and whose use is highly recommended in Islam, consists of many beneficial elements from nature. Minerals like chloride, sodium, potassium, and other elements that contain a pleasant odor. It also contains certain elements that strengthen the gums, as well as purifying agents that prevent ulcers in them. This is taken from a study from Rostock University in Germany.

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0: Asalaamu Alaikum, this is Arusa Raza, and you are listening to Inspire FM. 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
1: Hadith 3. Narrated Urwa's father, Aisha, said, I borrowed a necklace from Asma, and it was lost. So Allah's Messenger, peace and blessings be upon him, sent a man to search for it and he found it. Then the time of the prayer became due and there was no water. They prayed, without ablution, and informed Allah's Messenger, peace and blessings be upon him, about it, so the verse of Tayammum was revealed. Usayd bin Hudayr said to Aisha, May Allah reward you. By Allah, whenever anything happened which you did not like, Allah brought good for you and for the Muslims in that.

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0: Assalamu alaikum wa rahmatullahi wa barakatuh, and welcome back, dear listeners. 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But yeah, whether you're still on the road or you're already home, dear listeners, let's take this time, inshallah, to slow things down a little with a beautiful nasheed. And make sure you guys don't go anywhere, because there are plenty more coming up straight after that.
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Alhamdulillah, what an amazing medley there. That was absolutely lovely and it flowed just really nicely. Dear listeners, I think that was perfect for background and just taking a breather. Hope you all did enjoy. 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And one thing I was thinking about, dear listeners, is that we spend a lot more time thinking about what's missing, but not enough time appreciating what's already there and what we already have. So I think we really should be grateful and have gratitude. And let's see how that really changes our perspective. So today, dear listeners, be grateful. Go to your parents, show your gratitude. Go to your siblings, show your gratitude. Go to someone who deserves it and show them gratitude, inshallah. But yeah, dear listeners, while you go and do that, for the background, I will play a lovely, beautiful nasheed for you guys.

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1: This is the national and international news today, Tuesday, 2nd of June, for Inspire FM, read by Shaheen Mirza. First, the headlines. Clashes continue in Lebanon despite Israel and Hezbollah accepting US partial ceasefire plan. Ukraine rescuers pull dead from rubble after Russian strikes kill 18 people. Murdered student Henry Nowak told police, "I can't breathe," while handcuffed. Prepare for El Nino, UN warns it could be the strongest yet. Former S&P chief Moreau leaves court in handcuffs as new images show items bought with embezzled funds. Third of people say uni degree not worth it as student loan inquiry begins. Passengers warned of delays and suspensions as tube lines hit by fresh driver strike. And now the details. Clashes have continued in southern Lebanon despite Israel and Hezbollah accepting a US plan for a partial ceasefire. Donald Trump said on Monday that he had spoken to both sides and they agreed that all shooting will stop after Iran warned Israeli military actions in Lebanon were a threat to the US-Iran ceasefire. Lebanon said Hezbollah had accepted the plan for it to halt attacks on Israel and for Israel not to attack the Lebanese capital, Beirut. Benjamin Netanyahu confirmed the agreement, but he said strikes on Beirut would go ahead if Hezbollah does not stop attacking our cities and civilians, and that Israeli forces would still operate in South Lebanon. While the ceasefire appears to be largely holding, there was further violence overnight. A Russian missile and drone attack killed at least 18 people across Ukraine overnight, including two children, marking one of Moscow's largest assaults in recent months. Volodymyr Zelensky said civilian infrastructure and energy facilities had been targeted across the country, with more than 100 people injured. Russia's defense ministry said the strikes had been a response to previous Ukrainian attacks, saying in a statement that the strike objectives had all been achieved. Student Henry Nowak, who was handcuffed as he lay dying after being stabbed, told officers, "I can't breathe," body cam footage shows. The 18-year-old Southampton University student was handcuffed after his killer, Vikram Digwa, 23, lied to the police at the scene of the 2025 stabbing, claiming he had been the victim of a racist attack. On Monday, Digwa was jailed for life to serve a minimum of 21 years for stabbing Mr. Nowak with an 8-inch blade he said he carried as part of his Sikh faith to stab Nowak. The student's family called his treatment by police inhumane and degrading, and the force has apologized. A new phase of the natural El Nino weather pattern could begin in a matter of weeks, the UN has warned, boosting temperatures on a planet already under strain from climate change. The World Meteorological Organization said this El Nino is likely to strengthen over the rest of 2026, driving more extreme weather around much of the globe. Several forecasts from national weather agencies suggest it could end up as one of the strongest ever recorded, a possible so-called super El Nino. Predicting the exact timing and strength of El Nino can be challenging, and scientists have been watching conditions in a telltale region of the Central Pacific for clues. Details of how former SNP chief Peter Morrell embezzled £400,000 from the party over a 12-year period have been revealed in court. Morrell made 383 purchases from Amazon using SNP party charge cards, spending a total of £42,660 on items which were not for party purposes, the court hears. The court Crown Office releases the first images of the interior of motorhome Morrell bought in 2020, as well as photos showing an ornate wine coaster and robotic lawnmower. An inquiry by MPs into the student loan systems in England begins on Tuesday with evidence from student organisations and experts. The National Union of Students said the inquiry should look at the graduate earnings repayment threshold and interest rates. But the government said the current student loan system protected lower earning graduates with repayments linked to earnings and loans written off at the end of their term. New research published separately suggests that a third of people now think a university degree isn't worth the time and money. The British Social Attitude Survey has tracked public opinion over key issues, including university education, for decades. Tube drivers walked out at midnight in a dispute about the introduction of a voluntary four-day working week. Services will be disrupted throughout the day, with no trains running on some lines and delays and part suspensions on others, though three tube lines are operating close to normal. Business owners fear there's going to be no one in London, as commuters describe long queues to take multiple buses into work. Buses, London Underground, DLR and tram services are running, and the Elizabeth line is operating with minor delays due to an earlier points failure. And that concludes today's news roundup. Next, the Urdu news with Mukarram Abbas.
2: Inspire FM ki Urdu news ke saath main hoon Mukarram Abbas. 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
17: We begin by praising Allah subhanahu wa ta'ala and bearing witness that none has the right to be worshipped or unconditionally obeyed except for Him. And we bear witness that Muhammad sallallahu alayhi wa sallam is His final messenger. We ask Allah to send His peace and blessings upon Him, the prophets and messengers that came before Him, His family and companions that served alongside Him, and those that follow in His blessed footsteps until the Day of Judgment. We ask Allah to make us amongst them. Allahumma ameen. Dear brothers and sisters, oftentimes we are looking for something special to provoke in us a connection to Allah subhanahu wa ta'ala that we feel like we have seen in others and that we envy. And so you'll have people that ask for this very special equation. you know, Shaykh, what's one dua I can make so that I can quit this sin? Can you give me a wird? Can you give me something to read on a daily basis? And that way I can finally connect to Allah subhanahu wa ta'ala. What's something that can finally make me feel like I'm connected to Allah throughout the day? What is this amazing script? Find me the story that's buried in a book. Find me anything that can get me out of the situation that I am in. And subhanAllah, I want you to think about a person who would go to the doctor and who would receive a very specific prescription, and that prescription seems almost too easy and too good to be true. There's no mystery to it, and there's no shortage of its treatment, and it is 100% in its likelihood to cure you. And I want you to think about the thing that you do on a daily basis, but maybe don't appreciate so much. As-salah, 5 daily prayers, the most beloved of deeds to Allah subhanahu wa ta'ala. And you know, maybe you don't appreciate it if you've been doing it your entire life, or especially if you've been doing it your entire life. But someone looks at you from the outside and says, you really have to pray 5 times a day no matter what, and pull away and find this corner. And to that person that's walking in the airport and that sees you next to a gate, or that person at school that sees you on time praying and in the corner doing your ruku' and your sujood, you look like a monk to that person. But to you, this is just another thing you got to get done throughout the day. And I want you to think about how special these 5 prayers are for a moment. That the Prophet ﷺ said that they are أَحَبُّ الْأَعْمَالِ إِلَى اللَّهِ, the most beloved of deeds to Allah. الصَّلَاةُ لِوَقْتِهَا أو الصَّلَاةُ عَلَى وَقْتِهَا. 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No one will come to me, no one of my slaves will come closer to me with anything. أَحَبَّ إِلَيَّ مِمَّ افْتَرَتُهُ عَلَيْهِ. With anything more beloved than that which I have prescribed upon them. Before Qiyamul Layl, before this special dua, before this amazing story, it's these 5 prayers that you have. When you talk about muhasabah and muraqabah, when you talk about self-accounting and observing the sight of Allah subhanahu wa ta'ala upon you, there is no deed more powerful than the one that you have been instructed to do 5 times a day if you pray right. If you establish the prayer right. So I want to sit with this ayah for a bit, where Allah subhanahu wa ta'ala says in Surah Al-Ankabut, "Utlu ma uhiya ilayka min al-kitab wa aqim as-salah." Recite that which has been revealed to you of the book and establish the prayer. Inna as-salata tanha 'anil fahsha'i wal munkar. Verily, the prayer forbids, it stops you, it forbids you from falling into al-fahsha' wal munkar. 2 categories of sins. The ulama have long, beautiful, powerful reflections on these 2 categories. If you read the English translation, it would say the major and the minor sins, the extremely foul sins, and the sins that might be considered more consistent or more regular or amongst the overlooked sins. But the point is, all sins fall under these 2 categories. And al-fahsha tends to represent in the sharia that which has a level of disgust, that which is qabih, that which is flagrant, that which represents a different stage in your distance from Allah subhanahu wa ta'ala. That's why Allah azza wa jal refers to zina, adultery, fornication, and all types of sexual deviance with this term of fahisha, because it's foul, it takes you so far away from Allah subhanahu wa ta'ala. Wal munkar, as the most subtle or most specific way, kullu ma ankarahu shara', everything that Allah subhanahu wa ta'ala has forbidden in his legislation falls under munkar in some way. The point is, prayer is a guard against these things. And a person might say, well, how come I pray but I still commit these sins? Does that mean I'm not praying at all? And there is a hadith that's narrated in a Tabarani that is extremely weak, but that gets quoted frequently, that seems to indicate that much, where the Prophet ﷺ in this report is said to have said, "Man lam tanhahu salatuhu anil fahsha'i wal munkar fala salata lahu." Whoever is not stopped from these sins, the major ones, the minor ones, the flagrant ones, the regular ones, by their salah, then it is as if they have no salah. Their prayer is not recorded for them. Now this hadith is problematic, not just in its sanad, not just in its chain, but in what it might indicate. There is a report from Ibn Mas'ud radiallahu ta'ala anhu and Abdullah ibn Abbas radiallahu anhuma in their words, من لم تنهه صلاته عن الفحشاء والمنكر لم يزدد بها من الله إلا بعدا. It is a scary one. That whoever does not find that their prayer takes them away from evil, obscene deeds, from sinning, then they did not get from their prayer except for distance. Salah is qurb. It is a sila, it's a connection to Allah subhanahu wa ta'ala that is meant to bear closeness. Closeness. And here, if you are treating your prayer like a chore, or maybe even doing it just to get by, then it may actually be distancing you further from Allah subhanahu wa ta'ala. And a lot can be said about this, that if the most potent form of connection that you have to Allah subhanahu wa ta'ala does absolutely nothing for you, then at the very least, there's a hardening of the heart that's taking place. Someone that comes into the religion for the first time and learns the salah for the first time might taste its sweetness quicker than someone that's been praying for so many years. And inshallah ta'ala, the salah is documented for them, but the heart has not been softened in any way, and the closeness to Allah subhanahu wa ta'ala is not being established. Now there are two incidents with the Prophet sallallahu alayhi wasallam that are very important in regards to this ayah, which is that there's a difference between a person who is praying and who is falling, even in fahisha, even in deep sin, but that goes to their prayer and hopes that their prayer will cure them from that and seeks a connection with Allah subhanahu wa ta'ala, but is at a particular point in their journey. See, a lot of times you diagnose two people wrong because you frame them based on the output in the exact same way. The munafiq could look indistinguishable from the struggling Muslim to the outward eye, but there's something of the heart. And so we find in an authentic narration that the companions came to the Prophet ﷺ and they said, Ya Rasulullah, inna fulana yusalli bin nahar wa yasriqu bil layl. Think about this lifestyle. This man prays in the day, or prays at night and steals during the day. Think about this. He prays during the day, he steals at night. He lives between salah and sariqa, theft. And the Prophet ﷺ responded, and he said, inna salatahu latardauhu, that his prayer will one day bring him back. And another authentic narration from Anas radiallahu ta'ala anhu, he said, "Nafatan min al-Ansar kana yusalli ma'a Rasulillahi sallallahu alayhi wa sallam," that there was a young man from the Ansar, and realized no one was Muslim that long with the Prophet sallallahu alayhi wa sallam, because his entire mission on earth was 2 decades alayhi salatu wa sallam. And if you're an Ansari, that means that it's less than a decade. And so this young man used to pray with the Prophet sallallahu alayhi wa sallam, but look at his description by the companions. ثُمَّ لَا يَدَعْ شَيْئًا مِنَ الْفَوَاحِشِ إِلَّا رَكِبَهُ. 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He was spoken about to the Prophet ﷺ, described to the Prophet ﷺ in this regard. And the Prophet ﷺ said, إِنَّ صَلَاتَهُ سَتَنْهَاهُ يَوْمًا. One day his prayer is going to stop him. One day his prayer will bring him back. Look, the man has shut a lot of doors between him and Allah subhanahu wa ta'ala. Don't shut the most important door that he has. And to all of the people in here that are struggling, even with a major sin, don't diminish the major sin, but don't let shaitan get in your head and tell you, what's the point of your salah if you're committing this sin? And Anas goes on to say, subhanAllah, that this young man repented to Allah subhanahu wa ta'ala shortly after the Prophet sallallahu alayhi wa sallam said that. And so don't let the shaitan play you into thinking that at any point giving up the salah is necessary because you've distanced yourself that much from Allah subhanahu wa ta'ala. But then it brings us back to the ayah. Then what is the ayah saying? If it's not saying stop praying, if it's not getting you to stop these sins and not getting you to be more accountable with these sayyat, then what is the ayah actually saying? And this is the beautiful hadith from Jabir ibn Abdullah radiallahu ta'ala anhu, that the Prophet sallallahu alayhi wa sallam said, مثل الصلوات الخمس كمثل نهر جار غمر وفي رواية عذب. The Prophet ﷺ said, the example of your 5 daily prayers is like a flowing deep river. A flowing deep river. And in one narration, عذب, which means it's sweet. Imagine a sweet flowing river. على باب أحدكم. That is right in front of your door. Now I want you to just think about what's being suggested here. Number one, the ulama say, you could take every word of the hadith and there's beauty. It's flowing, so it doesn't stay still And it doesn't become corrupted at any point. It's like a flowing, pure river. The second thing, it is deep. There is plenty of water for everyone to immerse themselves in. The salat is there as a cure for every single person that wants it. There's no shortage of it. You don't need to go anywhere necessarily for it. Of course, the masjid has its place. I'm saying in general, it's there for you. It is near to you. It is consistently available to you. And it is meant to immerse every single part of your body. And it is sweet. And, ala babi ahadikum, it's right there. It's right there. You don't have to travel for it. And the Prophet sallallahu alaihi wasallam said that the example is that a person bathes in that river 5 times a day. What type of filth would remain on a person, as Al-Hasan rahimahullah comments on this, if he bathes 5 times a day? Think about a person who showers, shampoos, soaps up, conditions 5 times a day, perfumes, everything. Physically speaking, can you imagine a person like that that showers 5 times a day? Can you imagine a person like that that takes a real shower 5 times a day? What are they going to smell like? What are they going to look like? How fresh will they be? The Prophet ﷺ is saying, imagine yourself spiritually bathing 5 times a day. And not all showers are the same. There's the sunnah. There are different brands of shampoo, different brands of soap, different fragrances, different ways in which you scrub yourself. Not every shower is the same. There is a 2-minute shower and there is a 20-minute shower. Not every one of them is the same. But what the ulama say when they comment on this is that a true salah, if you immersed yourself 5 times a day, a person could achieve wilaya with Allah subhanahu wa ta'ala, a friendship with Allah subhanahu wa ta'ala, just through that alone. Why? Because just tasting the sweetness of that 5 times a day, how are you going to go from that to the rest of your day and continue thinking the same way, continue speaking the same way, continue looking at the same things? And Allah Azza wa Jal continues, and He says, وَلَا ذِكْرُ اللَّهِ أَكْبَرُ, and the remembrance of Allah is greater. And the ulama say this is loaded with beauty as well. Is the remembrance of Allah greater in the salah or greater as a deterrence? Meaning, عَنِ النَّهِي عَنِ الْفَحْشَاءِ وَالْمُنْكَرِ, as deterring you from these types of evils throughout the day. What is the extent to which this ayah is suggesting وَلَا ذِكْرُ اللَّهِ أَكْبَرُ? And the scholars say a few things and we can reconcile them. Number one, can you imagine for a moment if in your prayer you were allowed to use your phone? And by the way, you're not allowed to use your phone in the prayer or in Salat al-Jum'ah, by the way. Can you imagine if in Salah you were able to scroll through your phone? Can you imagine if you were able to have conversations during Salah? I mean, you don't have to look further than Tawaf and Umrah and Hajj and the types of conversations that are ensuing there. Between the selfies and the conversations, I don't know how much dhikr some people can get in a matter of just 7 rounds. Can you imagine if in your Salah, the one time of the day, the 5 times of the day that you come to the prayer where you have to at least, at the bare minimum, not talk about evil things, not say evil things, not listen to evil things, not look at evil things. Can you imagine if that was compromised? What a mercy from Allah subhanahu wa ta'ala that we're not allowed any of that. That is a rahmah from Allah subhanahu wa ta'ala. That's a huge mercy from Allah subhanahu wa ta'ala. We're not allowed any of that. Alhamdulillah. Because Allah knows how distracted we'd be in salah. We're already distracted enough just by the thoughts for what came before and what comes after the salah. But on top of that, Imam Ibn al-Qayyim rahimahullah says, what is it that's going to prohibit a person from the effect of sin inside of them? It's the dhikr inside the salah. When your whole body is in a state of dhikr, 5 times a day, and you're remembering Allah subhanahu wa ta'ala, and as Ibn Abbas radiallahu ta'ala anhumah says, and beyond that, if a person is in a state of remembering Allah subhanahu wa ta'ala throughout the day, then they don't even have to wait to be pulled to a full immersion of dhikr 5 times a day. What greater way to protect yourself, to protect your eyes, to protect your ears, to protect your tongue, than being in a state of remembrance of Allah subhanahu wa ta'ala throughout the day? You can't guard yourself around the consistent signals of evil today unless you have a consistent spiritual habit of connection to Allah subhanahu wa ta'ala. It's the only way. The more extreme those signals get, the more committed you have to be to those things that Allah Azza wa Jal put right in front of you. So what am I saying, dear brothers and sisters? Not all salahs are equal. But if you've been treating your salah, if you've been treating your five daily prayers as just an obligation you need to hurry up and get through and move on from, take a step back and remind yourself that Allah Azza wa Jalla just gave you the greatest gift in these five prayers. Treat them right. Honor these five prayers. You know, subhanAllah, there's a hadith, and I'll end with this narration. It's a beautiful one, and it's similar to one that we hear around Ramadan. And it's also authentic. About two brothers. And it's narrated from Sa'd ibn Abi Waqqas, radiallahu ta'ala anhu, whose son narrates it from him, that there were two brothers in the time of the Prophet sallallahu alayhi wa sallam. And one of them, halaka ahaduhuma qabla sahibihi bi-arba'ina layla. One of them died 40 days before the other. So just a little over a month before the other, one brother died before the other. And they were speaking in front of the Prophet sallallahu alayhi wa sallam, and they were talking about the one who died first. One died 40 days before the other. So the Prophet sallallahu alayhi wa sallam is listening to them praise the first one that passed away, and then he says, أَلَمْ يَكُنِ الْآخَرُ مُسْلِمًا? Wasn't the second one a Muslim too? You're talking about the first one. Wasn't the second one a Muslim as well? And the Prophet sallallahu alayhi wa sallam wants to make a point. They said, بَلَا يَا رَسُولَ اللَّهِ وَكَانَ لَا بَأْسَ بِهِ. They said, yes, O Messenger of Allah, and he was all right. Like, he was okay. لَا بَأْسَ بِهِ. He wasn't as great as the first one. And the Prophet sallallahu alayhi wa sallam, in this particular narration, he says, وَمَا يُدْرِيكُم مَا بَلَغَتْ بِهِ صَلَاتُهُ. What do you know about what rank his prayer delivered him to? And the Prophet ﷺ repeated that the salah, the example of the salah is like a flowing river in front of your homes, five times a day that you could bathe in it. And the Prophet ﷺ says, فَإِنَّكُمْ لَا تَدْرُونَ مَا بَلَغَتْ بِهِ صَلَاتُهُ. You don't know what rank his salah took him to. You don't know how much that extra month of just the five daily prayers alone actually elevated his rank. You have no idea. And dear brothers and sisters, when you go to the graveyard and you're seeing these people that are under the ground, and you ask yourself what it is they would want if they could have one more chance, it might just be that Salatul Asr and that Maghrib you just do on the side, and you do it as a sense of burden, like I've got to get this out of the way. And for them, it would be more precious than an entire lifetime to just come back and to get one more Salatul Dhuhr, one more Jum'ah, one more Asr. That's the gift that Allah Azza wa Jal has with you right now. If they could say, give me one more chance, let me get one more Dhuhr in, one more Asr in, what are we doing with these precious prayers? And so it's worth it to immerse ourselves, to learn the words that we're saying, to add on the sunnah. وَلَا ذِكْرُ اللَّهِ أَكْبَرُ. Dhikr is driven by love. To add on the dhikr after the salah and beyond, to remember Allah subhanahu wa ta'ala between the two. إِنَّ الصَّلَاةَ تَنْهَى عَنِ الْفَحْشَاءِ وَالْمُنْكَرِ. May Allah subhanahu wa ta'ala prohibit us from the evil things that taint our souls, that darken our hearts, that don't allow us to perceive His greatness or the magnitude of the gifts that He's given to us anymore. May Allah subhanahu wa ta'ala connect us to Him in every way. May Allah azza wa jal purify our deeds so that they are fully pleasing to Him. Allahumma ameen. أقول قولي هذا واستغفر الله لي ولكم ولسائر المسلمين فاستغفروا إنه. الحمد لله والصلاة والسلام على رسول الله وعلى آله وصحبه ومن والاه. اللهم اغفر للمؤمنين والمؤمنات والمسلمين والمسلمات 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

0: Alaykum warahmatullahi wabarakatuh. 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
2: Bismillah ar-Rahman ar-Rahim. 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My pleasure and honor to be with you in this masjid for the very first time. Hopefully not the last time. May Allah put barakah in the efforts of everyone who's participating in the running and the flourishing of this masjid. Allahumma ameen. The talk is called How to Fall in Love with Salah. I was thinking about something today. When you hear the adhan and the iqamah, you hear the words Hayya ala salah, and then what comes next? Hayya ala al-falah. So the first statement is come to a salah, and the second statement is come to what is it? Success. I thought these words, they were taught to us by the Prophet ﷺ to say, calling us to the prayer, come to the prayer, come to success. Now the word falah in Arabic is a word used to describe the feeling a farmer gets on the day of harvest. Now think about this, if you cast your mind back in the days where everyone was really a farmer, and they had to spend maybe the whole year fertilizing the ground, watering the plants, and then after a lot of worry, after a lot of effort, the day comes where alhamdulillah, they can pick their fruits, they can harvest their crops. That feeling of happiness and of success is what is captured in the word falah. Now reading that back into the adhan, what we're really hearing is come to not just success, but come to the thing that's going to give you joy in your life as well as success. And when the Prophet ﷺ, he would tell Bilal to do the adhan, he would say, Arihna biha ya Bilal. O Bilal, bring in joy to our lives through it. Bring in joy to our lives through it. Meaning, do the adhan so that we can do the thing that's going to make us happy. And as I'm saying this, think about how you feel about salah. When you are told to pray, or when you see that the time has come for salah, or when you hear the adhan, most probably, that's not the feeling that comes to your mind first. Maybe you experience this feeling of joy when you pray taraweeh in Ramadan, or a tahajjud in the last 10 nights of Ramadan, or when you went for Umrah and you prayed in front of the Kaaba, perhaps. But for the Prophet ﷺ and many of the companions, this was their experience with prayer, with salah. It was the thing that would bring them some joy. The Prophet ﷺ, he said, وَجُعِلَتْ فِي عَيْنِي وَجُعِلَتْ فِي الصَّلَاةِ قُرَّةُ عَيْنِ. In my prayer, there is the coolness of my eyes. The coolness of my eyes is like an expression in Arabic to mean it's the thing that brings me joy. It's the thing that brings me happiness. Sallallahu alayhi wa sallam. So I suppose the question really is, you know, how does salah go from being like a chore, something that we do, astaghfirullah, begrudgingly, or only because somebody told us to the thing that we actually enjoy doing, maybe even look forward to doing? What is that missing ingredient, if you like? This missing ingredient is actually mentioned in the Quran. In Surah Al-Mu'minun, Allah the Almighty says, أَعُوذُ بِاللَّهِ مِنَ الشَّيْطَانِ الرَّجِيمِ قَدْ أَفْلَحَ الْمُؤْمِنُونَ الَّذِينَ هُمْ فِي صَلَاتِهِمْ. What is the next part? خاشعون. The first verse Allah says, the believers are truly successful. What is the word for success used here? muflihun. The same word in adhan, hayya alal falah. The believers are successful. And then Allah the Almighty will give a long list, six qualities that makes them successful. And the first on the top of the list is الَّذِينَ هُمْ فِي صَلَاتِهِمْ خَاشِعُونَ. They are those who, when they pray, they have something called khushu'. That's the number one quality that makes a believer successful in the sight of Allah subhanahu wa ta'ala. More than anything, Allah the Almighty looks to your prayer. And the Prophet alayhi salatu wasalam, he said, the first thing that a person will be held to account for on the Day of Judgment is what? Their charity? Their fasting? Their Quran? What is it? The Salah. That is the first thing he said. And then he said, if it is good, the rest of the Day of Judgment will pass very easily for this person. Allahu Akbar. And if it is poor, the rest of the Day of Judgment will be very difficult for that person. May Allah protect and preserve us all. So when you think about being successful in life, you might think about how much you earn, you might think about how popular you can be, how famous you can be, how powerful you can be. But in reality, what makes you truly successful in the eyes of Allah is not just praying, but praying with khushu'. What is khushu' then? Well, it's often translated as humility, meaning that when you pray, you feel humbled before Allah subhanahu wa ta'ala. What that truly means is that you stand in prayer believing that you are standing in front of Allah. And when you continue praying, you feel as though Allah is there in front of you. And then you start to think about who is Allah Jalla Jalaluhu, the King of all kings, the Creator, the Maker, Al-Aziz, Al-Jabbar, Al-Mutakabbir. And the knowledge and the awareness of who Allah is and the fact that you are standing before Him, it brings your heart into a place of humility. This is essentially what khushu' is about. To go into more details, if you have this quality in your prayer, that when you pray, you have this sense of humility before Allah, khushu', which is more than humility, I'll explain. What we are actually saying now is that that prayer will transform. And it will go from being just a mundane act of worship where you're just going through the motions to something which makes you feel joy, happiness and connection with Allah subhanahu wa ta'ala. Even this word salah, the scholars differ as to what does it linguistically mean. When we say salah, you can translate it as prayer. You may think of the thing that starts with Allahu Akbar and ends with Assalamu alaikum wa rahmatullah. But in Arabic, the word salah, one of the root word meanings is as-sila, which means to connect, to link. And the scholars, they say, because salah is your connection with Allah, that when you pray, you are connecting yourself with Allah the Almighty. And if the salah is good and strong and proper, then your connection with Allah will be good, strong and proper. But they also mentioned that it's a connection between you and your fellow brother praying next to you when you pray in jama'ah. And they say it's also a connection between you and the imam, because you are following the imam, you are connected to the imam. You know, when you say assalamu alaikum rahmatullah, assalamu alaikum rahmatullah, who are you saying salam to? Does anyone know?
3: All of the people around you.
2: All of the people around you? Okay, yeah, some scholars do say that.
3: Everyone.
2: What do you say, the angels? Correct, yes, some of the scholars say you are saying assalamu alaikum wa rahmatullah, assalamu alaikum wa rahmatullah, to the angels that are on your shoulder. and they write down your good deeds and your bad deeds. And some say that you are saying assalamu alaikum to the person you are praying next to. So the salah is a form of connection even to your fellow brother and to your angels, as well as to Allah subhanahu wa ta'ala. So going back to khushu', this missing ingredient, it's very interesting that the Prophet alayhi salatu wasalam, in a hadith, he said that the first thing that will be raised, meaning taken away from the ummah, will be khushu'. And then he said, and the last thing to be taken from this ummah will be the salah. Now, one of the companions who lived a long life after the Prophet alayhi salatu wasalam, he said that in my time, when you go to the masjid, you will be hard pressed to find a man who prays completely with khushu'. Allahu Akbar. That is in the lives of the companions, they started to notice how khushu' began to vanish from people's lives. How much more so now, right? But that doesn't mean that it cannot be attained by us. It doesn't mean that it is such an ambitious thing to pray with khushu' that is beyond most people. No, it is not. And at the very least, Allah the Almighty, He wants to see us try. He wants to see us strive and struggle for this thing. So how do we get this missing ingredient, khushu'? Well, first and foremost, we've mentioned that it is about humility. But there's two other dimensions to khushu'. It is about humility, but it is also about being calm in your prayer and being focused. Now, being calm, what is the opposite of being calm in salah? When somebody is not calm in their prayer, what do you see them doing? Fidgety, yes. What else do you see someone who's not really calm in their prayer? Yeah, he said restless, yeah. He said rushing. Yes. Praying very fast. Yes, as they say, Formula One Salah. Astaghfirullah. Praying so fast. This is something that the Prophet ﷺ criticized heavily. He said that, do not peck the ground like the crow pecks the seed. You know, like this? Like that? He said, don't do that. Comparing such people to be like animals. Why should you not pray fast? Well, because who are you trying to escape from? Isn't it? Who are you trying to escape from? You are standing before Allah and you are rushing as though you want to escape from Allah. Astaghfirullah. We don't think about that. But that's how it can appear. That's how it can look. So being calm is very important to having khushu'. Once the Prophet ﷺ, he saw a man, he was fidgeting with his beard whilst he was praying. And the Prophet ﷺ said, if his heart had khushu', his body would have khushu'. What does that mean? It means that if inside he felt humble before Allah, his hands wouldn't be twitching, wouldn't be fidgeting as they are right now. So the scholars, they say khushu' is both external and internal, outward and inward. This makes sense. So if internally you are agitated, then you will see it in your behavior and the way you stand. So calmness is very important. Praying slowly is extremely important. Once there was a man who the Prophet ﷺ saw pray. He completed and he was about to leave the masjid. He gave the Prophet salam and the Prophet said, Wa alaykum as-salam, irji' fasalli fa innaka la tusalli. Now go back and pray because you never prayed. And the man thought to himself, oh, very embarrassing. I just prayed, but I've been told I haven't prayed. So he went back and he prayed again. As he's about to leave, he's told the same thing. Go back and pray because you never prayed. It's hadith in Sahih al-Bukhari. So he goes back and he prays a second time. Now he's going to leave and he gives salam and the Prophet says, go back and pray because you never prayed. So the man says, Ya Rasulullah, I don't know how to pray them. Like, tell me how to pray because I don't know. So the Prophet ﷺ says, pray, and when you stand, stand until your bones come to rest. When you go into ruku'ah, go into ruku' until your bones come to rest, and your sajda in the same way. What does that mean when your bones come to rest? This is the minimum requirement for your prayer to be accepted. So what does it mean? It means that when you go, say, you're in standing, right? And you go into ruku', you say, Allahu Akbar. What are you supposed to say in this position? Subhana Rabbiyal Azim. How many times? Minimum, you should say three times. Now, sometimes you see a person going to ruku' and it's like they got stuck here. Yes, like there's some mechanical error and they didn't go down, they just went here. And then on top of that, not only do they go halfway, they come back so quickly as though it was almost like they bounced back up. They went down, they went up like this. This is what that man was doing. That's what he was doing. He was going into that position, not fully, and he was going back up too quickly. So the Prophet ﷺ said, when you go into ruku', go into that position until your bones come to rest, meaning until you are at ease in that position. At ease. Your bones have come to a rest. And if you think about it, if you say Subhana Rabbil Azim, Subhana Rabbil Azim, Subhana Rabbil Azim, how many seconds did that take?
4: Six.
2: Hmm?
4: 5-6 seconds.
2: Maybe, okay, 7 seconds. 7 seconds! Can we not stay in ruku' for 7 seconds? It's not a very long time, is it? And this thing about time, I want you to really think about this. How much time do you think you spend in prayer a day? Let's do a calculation right now, all of us together. So let's say Fajr, how long should we say? And be generous. Be generous, how long? Fajr Salah, how long do you think?
3: The imam
2: is complaining about the imam. Let's say 10 minutes, yeah? 10 minutes. Okay, now go for Dhuhr. How many minutes altogether with Sunnah? Let's say 20 minutes. So now we're on 30 minutes. Tayyib. Asr. 10 minutes? 40 minutes. Maghrib, how many minutes? 8 minutes. Very precise, 8 minutes. Khalas, let's say 10 minutes. So what are we on now? How many minutes altogether? 50 minutes? And then Isha, let's say 20 minutes. Okay, so let's just round it up to 2 hours. Let's just, for argument's sake, 2 hours. Now think about this, my dear brothers and dear sisters. Originally, when the Prophet ﷺ went up in his night journey, Al-Isra'i wal-Mi'raj, how many times did Allah originally tell him to pray? How many? 50 times. And if each salah was a minimum of 10 minutes, we need some mathematicians here. That's how many? 500 minutes. How many hours is that in the day? Let's say 9 hours. Good calculation, by the way. Nine, Allah the Almighty, who created us, and He knows what we need to do in our lives, intended for us to pray 9 hours a day originally. Allahu Akbar. And through His mercy, through His rahmah, it got reduced down to 5 times a day, and we are told 5 will equate to 50. Allahu Akbar in reward. And now when we pray, and we rush, and we spend probably less than an hour a day, we still feel as though it is a burden. Astaghfirullah. Think about that. We were created to worship Allah at least 9 hours a day in salah alone. And yet, when it comes to the salah that we have now, even 1 hour of the day seems such a burden. May Allah forgive us. So khushu', we said, is about humility and calmness. What was the third thing I said? Who's listening? The third dimension of khushu' is focus. Being focused, this is something, this is part of you know, the mental dimension of prayer. Somebody may say, what should I focus on? I don't know what I'm saying in my prayer. At-tahiyyatu lillahi wa salawatu wa tayyibatu. What does that mean? I don't know what that means. Okay, no problem. You're not an Arab. You don't know what that means. Is there anything else you could be focusing on? Yes, of course. There are many things I could be focusing on. In fact, there are three main things we could focus on in Salah. The first is to focus on who you are praying to. When you stand in your prayer, who are you standing in front of? Allah subhanahu wa ta'ala. And you think about that. When you do your wudu, whoever did wudu before this salah, did they realize what that action was about? When you do your wudu, the Prophet alayhi salatu wasalam, he said, with every drop of water that falls off your body, a sin falls off along with it. Allahu Akbar. What is this? It is not only physical purification, but it is also spiritual purification. You are cleaning your sins, you're cleaning your body. Who knows the dua you're supposed to make after you complete your wudu? After you do your wudu, what is the dua we are taught to say? Someone from the youngsters, do you know the dua? Allahumma inni, Allahumma ja'alni minat tawabin, wa ja'alni min mutatahirin. We say, oh Allah, make me from those who repent and those who are clean. What did I say wudu was? It was to purify you from sins and to purify your body. Allahu Akbar. Why are you purifying yourself? When do you in your regular life get ready and wash and groom? When do you normally do that? When you're going out to meet someone. Maybe it's a job interview or maybe it's an important meeting. You get ready to go. And part of that is cleaning yourself. When we do wudu, we are getting ready to meet Allah.
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3: Assalamu alaikum and welcome to this week's weekly parenting show on Inspire 105.1 FM. Your host today is myself, Sister Navid, and joining me for today's show are a returning guest who's not been on for a while. So assalamu alaikum to Sister Khadija. How are you?
4: Wa alaikum salam. Alhamdulillah. It's good to be back.
3: Alhamdulillah. It's a pleasure having you. And also a new guest with us, who is Sister Abiha, who a small intro, you know, somebody who has just qualified with your BTECs, wasn't it, Abiha, back a couple of years ago, recently married, young mum of a baby that's just a few months old. So I'd like to introduce a new parent to the parenting show, at the tender age of 20, coming on to 21 soon. Assalamu alaikum to you, Abiha.
5: Wa alaikum assalam.
3: How are you?
5: Alhamdulillah, I'm good. And you?
3: Alhamdulillah, I'm well. And it's a pleasure having you on as well, Abiha. And hopefully you'll be returning and joining us again soon, inshallah. Out there to the listeners, one thing I just wanted to let you know is that you are free to contact us, send us in any questions, any comments, any feedback, any suggestions for any future shows on 0779-481822. The information will be fed back to us. 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Without any further delay, I also want to, before I begin the show, I just want to remind the listeners that you can listen back, you can share the show, you can leave any likes and any comments on Facebook or YouTube, or listen to the show or share the show via the Inspire FM website page. So moving on briskly to the topic for today's show, it's a continuation, really, I'd say, from our previous show that me and Musarrat and Fazila did not so long ago about the cherished daughters and how to cherish your daughters. Mm-hmm. And I thought it was really important to talk about the practical aspects, just focusing on daughters. Now, the topic generally can, the conversations we're going to have today can be applied to raising sons as well. But very specifically, we want to focus on daughters today. We want to give them that attention that they deserve and hopefully try to do some justice to today's topic. So I called the topic for today, Today's Daughters Are Your Tomorrow's Foundations. I'm inspired by the fact that in Islam, we talk about how the youth of today that we're raising, this mother today, ourselves, inshallah, we're all mothers here, Khadija, Abiha, myself, it will impact the future three generations. And this impact is predominantly and primarily focused around the mother and her relationship with her children. Fathers also play a massive, massive role. But mothers are the ones that, you know, are pregnant, carry the baby, give birth to the baby, nurse the baby at the beginning, and have predominantly the toddler years of the child's life before it starts balancing out into parenting between a mother and a father. So there's a predominant role. And then with daughters, the fact that they will impact three future generations roughly, it's hard-hitting that they are precious, they are important, they are contributors to societies and communities. And we need to focus on how we are investing for our akhirah and our future generations through the little girls that we are raising, and how precious they are and how valuable they are to community, to society, to our families, and to Allah subhanahu wa ta'ala. So today's daughters are your tomorrow's foundations. So Bismillah ar-Rahman ar-Rahim, coming to yourselves, Abiha and Khadija, firstly, when I put the topic out there, it was really important for me to try and grab both of you, simply because, like I've, you know, briefly introduced yourself to the listeners, you're both young mums. Khadija, you're 27, I believe. Yeah. You're married at a young age, alhamdulillah, happily married. You have two beautiful children, a boy and a girl. Yeah. And Abiha, also a very young mum with a baby boy, her first child. And alhamdulillah, once again, in a happy young marriage. You know, you're 20, mashallah. So making these decisions of, you know, marrying at a younger age, or you know, still, mashallah, so, you know, you're still in the years of youth. I am so jealous of you both, mashallah. Allah al-mubarak, yeah. How does it feel? How, you know, how did me introducing the topic feel to you? What went through you?
4: Oh, I just feel like so much. I mean, it firstly just took me back to my own childhood. Mm-hmm. And the kind of household that I grew up in, and the kind of parents that I grew up in and then thinking about all of that, and it just made me think then, okay, so, and then it also took me to then the now, which is how I plan to raise my children and what my plans are for their future. Having a girl and a boy, it's very different. It's going to be very different upbringing. Some aspects of it will be the same, and some very, very different. So there was actually a lot that was going through my mind.
3: Yeah, alhamdulillah. What about yourself, Abiha?
5: So similarly to Khadija, alhamdulillah, you know, when I got married and at 19, and, you know, realized that, subhanAllah, there's so much that, you know, my parents have taught me regards to marriage and stuff. And obviously, most of the things you learn after marriage, but before, like, you know, just how they taught me, you know, different circumstances, how you need to handle them and everything, it all just pretty much came back to me. And when the topic was initially, you know, brought to me, it really made me, you know, put my mind even more towards the fact that, oh, wow, you know, as a daughter, to my parents, and the way they've raised me up, and all the stages that they have had to go through of mine to, you know, make me become like how I am today. It's really, you know, made me understand that, you know, like, how, you know, in the future, I'm going to be applying some of those things, and even more, inshallah, within my own children.
3: Yeah, if I work backwards here, because you both kind of touched upon, you know, becoming parents, or, get, you know, like you just touched on Abiha, getting married. Would you say, because you're still, mashallah, so young, and Allah protect you both, in terms of looking back at your parents and yourself as your relation, you being their child, do you feel sorry for your parents? Do you have moments where you think, oh my God, now I understand why you did that, Dad. Now I understand what you meant, Mom. I can relate to that now. So how did you now translate? What, you know, if they were ever strict with you, if they ever restricted you, you know, any of the rules of the household, that you, was there anything that you didn't understand and you at that time, and you wanted to rebel, or you may have begrudged? I'll come to you first, Khadija. How do you translate that now?
4: One thing that sticks out to me straight away, and this is not something that I'm saying now, this is something I used to say as a teenager back in school, when the conversation of parents would arise and what you're allowed to do, what you're not allowed to do. From that age, I would always say, my dad is firm but fair. And that's something that really, really stood out to me in my childhood, is the rules, the household rules, what we were allowed to do, what we weren't allowed to do. It was always, it always made sense. And I, you know, sometimes even though you might think, okay, well, that's a bit unfair or this and that, but it made sense. And it's just sort of hitting me now that even at that age, the fact that it made sense to me. Because it doesn't. To teenagers, it's just straight away like, I know better, you don't know what you're talking about. You know,
3: what made you have that, Khadija? What made you, and I love that, I've made a note of it, my dad is there. I should have called the show that. So what is it that made you, you know, look up to your dear father,
4: you know, with
3: so
4: with
3: much
4: my
3: love
4: dad.
3: And respect
4: oh my
3: and
4: God.
3: Open relationship?
4: Yeah, with my dad, honestly, love him to bits. Really look up to my dad.
3: Yeah.
4: And you know where he is, always stood out to me, is he has always led us with gentleness. There was no dictatorship. There was no, you have to do this, you have to cover. It was never taught to us in that way. You know, you have to follow my rules because this is my house and I get the last say. And that was never the tone. That was never the way that we were brought up. It was always, oh, Khadija, do you maybe, you know, I don't think Islamically this is correct. Do you want to maybe research into it? So it was gently, he was leading me. I could have been doing something wrong. But he was gently leading me in the direction of, why don't you research into it? Why don't we have a discussion about this? Why don't, so that my mind could be opened up to it and I could almost just naturally be like, oh, I came to this conclusion on my own, but I didn't.
3: Alhamdulillah.
4: And, sorry, go ahead.
3: No, I was just going to add a bit of background because obviously knowing yourself, I know that, you know, you come from a Pathan family and there can be tribalistic stereotypes that are attached to this, isn't it? And I think it's really important for out there to the listeners that, you know, they may be Muslim, they may not be Muslim. You know, we have a Southeast Asian community in Luton that isn't Muslim as well, and there can be strict values that they come with from their backgrounds. And especially, you know, there's a stereotype and a taboo about Muslim families that are tribalistic and come from particular parts of the world and regions of a country. So, you know, the fact that, mashallah, the barakallah, you know, it shows that your father, he came down to your level.
4: Yes.
3: He was discussing with you or conversing with you at your level. And the fact that you know, mashallah, the barakallah, you know, your words like, my dad led with gentleness, it means that he was a leader. You respected him as the head of your house. You had that bond and that relationship. But at the same time, when he was discussing with you, and I assume with your other sisters as well, there was a gentleness, and maybe even with his sons as well. So mashallah, your family of boys and girls.
4: Yes.
3: So, you know, when you say your dad led with gentleness, or you say your dad was firm but fair, I'm assuming with the firmness and the fairness is that, yes, we were girls and they were boys, but there wasn't a stigma of any form attached to one gender being superior and the other one being inferior. But was there clarity in defining each gender as well? Was it that very clear?
4: How did he,
3: mashallah tabarakallah, I'm sure the dads out there that are probably listening or the moms are thinking, well, how did he balance that out to the point where his daughter doesn't feel like she was raised in a household where she was inferior to the boys?
4: I mean, from day one, my dad always made it clear that it's not me telling you this. This is the hukam of Allah. That was every single sentence would start with that, would end with that. That, you know, I'm not telling you that you need to pray, and I'm not telling you that you can't be out after dark, and I'm not telling you that you need to be home by a certain time, or, you know, that when you are out in the street, you should keep your voice a little low, or, you know, whatever the rules were. I'm not saying this to you. This is the hukam of Allah, and you need to understand that. And I think that's what also made me become so close to my dad, because sometimes men can be, or fathers can be, quite forceful. They are being protective. They might not, you know, the intent is not malicious. It's not to hurt their daughters, but the delivery can be wrong sometimes. And that is what pushes children away. That they think, oh my God, this is my parents that are just enforcing all these rules upon me. Whereas my parents always made it really clear that this is the hukam of Allah, and the purpose of our life is to worship Allah. And so with both, with the boys or with us girls, it was always, this is what Allah requires of you.
3: Yeah. So before I come to you, Abiha, sorry to keep you waiting there. So what it appears to be the case here is the fact that that your father implanted and invested in a lot of time and making it very clear 100%. To you children at the beginning, he must have started, mashallah, tabarakallah, from your birth, mm-hmm. where the aqeedah was embedded within you, yeah? And yeah. the principles of tawheed, you know, we love mm-hmm. using the word tawheed,
5: yeah.
3: You know, the trust in Allah, the fear of Allah, the relationship with Allah, the bonding with Allah, the clarity and the vision of who Allah is and who you are. And I'm sure all of you siblings, you know, took it differently, and you all had a different life experience with it, as individuals, the boys, the girls, and within each gender as well. But for yourself, Khadija, you know, whatever conversations your dad was having with you, they were hitting you, and they weren't going over you, they weren't going below you, but your medium with your father, the frequency of that was at the right level, you know. You were understanding it. You're using a lot of beautiful words, you know, the difference between, mashallah, you know, forcefulness and protectiveness, because this is the dilemma, that if our daughters are so precious and they're so important and they need to be cherished, but we need to let them out into society, we can't protect them even if we wanted to from society. So what are the tools and ammunition that we give to our daughters? And it appears that and the sons, you can apply this to the sons as well, listeners, is the foundation and the base of aqeedah. And would you say that you saw your father and your mother live this aqeedah? So it wasn't 100%. Just lip service.
5: No.
3: They were hypocrites.
5: No.
3: Yeah,
5: definitely.
3: With his wife.
5: Yeah, because the thing is, my dad, alhamdulillah, from a young age understood Islam and understood that, you know, we don't live by culture. And like you mentioned, I am Pathan. I do come from a very, very strict culture. My granddad is very, very strict culturally. And my dad has, you know, had a difficult time with that growing up, to, you know, not disrespect his father, but then also not displease Allah. And that's a very difficult situation balance. To be in. Yeah, very difficult balance.
3: Especially with your wife, and then you come into the deen, and you know what her rights are, and you know what the cultural, you know, demands are. And so you have to balance not disrespecting your father or your parents, at the same time, you know, the allowing your wife to, you know, have the Islamic freedom of living her life the way she needs to in your space. And and also maybe at times seeing our parents be apologetic about the traditions and the cultures that are imposed upon all of us. Yeah. Mm-hmm. And seeing that warmth between the husband and the wife, the parents, it translates for the children into, well, my father, he's, you know, he's not just doing lip service. He's not just saying to me, don't do this, it's makruh, or don't do this, it's haram. But then he sits in the corner and does a bit of makruh or haram himself.
5: Yeah.
3: But rather, you see a walking role model, a talking role model. And then that, like I said, the frequency hit you as his child. And that's the translation that you took from that in that sense. So then those restrictions, as you said at the beginning, just bringing it back together, they're no longer restrictions.
5: Mm.
3: They're like you said, as you would say to your friends, that I'm happy with my dad, he's firm but fair. But you and your dad's mental capacity was very similar. There wasn't a massive cultural war happening at that time, which we're going to come to in the later in the show. I just want to come to you, Abiha. Loads of conversation there. What are the thoughts going through your mind? How did you translate the restrictions, or how did your relationship grow and develop and mold with your parents or your father or however it was?
5: So, subhanAllah, I had quite a, you know, a roller coaster. You know, like before the age of, I'd say 10, I was a very, you know, a child who used to be able to understand everything regards to, you know, what my parents were saying, everything that was going on. But I took a massive change when by the age of 10 to 12.
3: Secondary school years.
5: Year six, year seven, and year eight. So I had a massive change within myself where, you know, I'd be like, no, but this could be done this way. And if I was told, like, you know, my friends, my company is wrong and stuff, I'll be like, why? You know, like, obviously not in an argumentative way, but more in a, you know, making myself understand what kind of point of view they're coming from, which they used to explain to me. And then I think by the age of 12, it hit me, 12, 13, it hit me, you know, like, oh, wow, they're really, you know, just saying it for the betterment of my future. And, you know, really, you know, they used to all the time say, you know, the people you're around, you know, they shape who you are as well. So just be careful of what company you keep, for example. Yeah. It was just a thing that, you know, it took me a few years to understand. But okay. Alhamdulillah, by the age of 13, I'd say, alhamdulillah, I understood that. And then that's when I started opening up to my parents, you know, about my friendships, about everything, about the different emotional states that I was going through, and started to fully understand myself properly by the age of 15. And that's when I realized that, you know, like, you know, my subhanAllah, the way my parents have been with me, it's always been in a friendly way, where they're not, you know, you'd say certain parents are attacking, but my parents were like, you know, making me understand from a friend's point of view. They were like, don't talk to me like I'm your parent. You can talk to me like I'm your friend, your therapist, whatever. So it was more like, you know, having a one-to-one conversation. And subhanAllah, like, I to this day appreciate my parents for, you know, how they've been with me like that, because I've seen so much around, like, you know, where people, children have like difficulty to be able to communicate properly with their parents. Whereas alhamdulillah, I was so blessed to have the parents that I have, who like were always there for me like a best friend, a mother, a father. And it was, to be honest, I think it was just them being calm throughout.
6: Rather, I was going than, to ask know, I was yeah. going to say, what is it that your parents did that made you turn around? So you were going through the challenging years and battling and a little bit of defiancy and not understanding what the issue is and what's wrong with this and what's wrong with that. So your parents, they continued in that struggle, didn't they? They didn't give up. They didn't think, God, just leave her, you know, forget it. It's not working. She's not getting it. But rather they changed their approaches and became approachable for you. They invested in you. They continued with that. And I assume they changed the way they spoke to you. Like you said, they were approachable. They came down to your level as a friend, as somebody you can trust, so on and so forth. So what aspects of those things

0: then it tones, you know, the situation down. So you can't have, you know, fire and fire. You have to have fire and water. And I think that applies in every single relationship. And to be honest, I think that was what got to me. And you know, they were understanding. That was the main point. They understood that, you know, okay, we need to give Abiha this much time to understand. And they used to just, like Khadija said as well, you know, put your research into it and everything. In every single matter, they used to always say to me, look, you know, take a step back. If you want to come speak to me tomorrow, the day after, come speak to me then. But you know, let the whole situation calm down, think it through, think what you think about it and what your perspective is in regards to it, and then come to us. And if you need advice, anything, we're always here for you. So I think my first go-to would always be to go to my parents and, you know, ask them, knowing that, you know, I won't be judged for it. And that was a massive thing because, you know, it's really hard when, for example, there's just, you know, a wall between you and your parent and, you know, they're not willing to hear you out. They're just saying you're wrong, wrong, wrong. Alhamdulillah, I had parents that always were like, you know, seeing it fully through, you know, okay, if you're wrong, I'll tell you you're wrong, but I'll tell you as well what can be done about it. You know, not that you're wrong and that's it, khalas. But instead, you know, explaining it to like properly. And alhamdulillah, I'd say by the age of 15, I got into a relationship with my parents and with the way that, you know, I was able to go to them and explain to them any kind of situation that I had, like even for example, struggles that I had in school, with regards to hijab, abaya, anything. I could always go to them for it, and you know, they'd be like, you know,
1: Supportive or listening.
0: supportive. Yeah. And to the point that, alhamdulillah, when I was faced with an issue in my college, with regards to me wearing a hijab, and abaya, they were there for me, and I was able to confidently speak out, you know, to because I went to an only white school.
1: Abiha, I'm going to have to stop you there.
0: Oh,
1: Hold your
0: please.
1: thoughts. Don't forget what you were talking about. Believe it or not, ladies, we're coming into a break, subhanAllah. So that's the first half of the show already done, and we've just literally started picking up the top of this topic. I just want to say to the listeners, we'll be back straight after the break, so please do stay with us, and Abiha, I'll come straight back to you so you can finish your point there. So please don't forget what you were saying. Assalamu alaikum wa rahmatullahi wa barakatuh.
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5: Assalamu alaikum and welcome back to the second half of this week's weekly parenting show on Inspire 105.1 FM. Your host today is myself, Sister Navi, then joining me for tonight's show are Sister Abiha and Sister Hatija. Before we continue with tonight's topic, I just want to quickly remind the listeners that you can contribute to tonight's show. You can contribute with any suggestions for any future shows. Give us any feedback, leave any comments, ask any questions, or ask to be contacted by myself or anybody that you want to speak to that has been a guest on my show on 0779 481 822. The topic for tonight is today's daughters are tomorrow's foundations. And I'm just speaking to two young mums, two young ladies, mashallah, still in their 20s, mashallah, and living through their youthfulness as young married women, as young mums that are happy in and content and fulfilled. And we were just discussing how their childhood was, how their years of the struggles between the transition from a child into adulthood, those adolescent years, those difficult years of change, and we're trying to fit in and find ourselves. Well, Abiha, I'm so sorry I had to interject in the first half of the show. You were just talking about your relationship with your parents, how you translated their instructions or their rules or what we might call their restrictions and so on and so forth, what parents might call their fears and their protectiveness of their child from the ills and the evils of society. Just to also elaborate on the fact that when it comes to the parent-child relationship and the language and the translation of that language, we can have communication breakdown between ourselves and our children. And I think having you on as young ladies that are just 20 and 27 years old, you're still in touch with how your years were a few years ago when you were trying to translate or understand the language of your parents, and whether there was a relationship breakdown or a language breakdown. And now you can connect back to the fact that no one was being malicious, no one was being uncaring, but there were things that maybe were misunderstood, unheard, or just not recognized because you were on different wavelengths at that time in terms of your understanding of how you wanted to live life or what you wanted to do, or maybe not. So just coming back to your example, Abiha, you mentioned in the first half, and you put it so beautifully in terms of how if there's a fire and the other person comes and adds fire, it will only burn out everything. There'll be nothing left. It's all destruction. And how if the child is on fire because they're going through the change, they're going through the adolescent years, and the parents are the calmer, controlled mechanism in the process. They're the water that will calm the situation down. And those are very beautiful words that you've just put there. But I'll just let you finish off what you were saying, inshallah.
6: Yeah, so I was talking about, I went to a predominantly non-Muslim school. So it was quite difficult, you know, facing different challenges with regards to being questioned, you know, why do you wear hijab and arabaya? And I was told, you know, given many comments throughout the years, it's not fired, where does it say it, this and that. And you know, when I went to college, it was in the same school. It was a
5: sixth form.
6: I remember having a conversation even with some Muslim sisters, and you know, the ones who didn't cover. And obviously, as Muslims, we're not meant to judge, and it's not in our right, and it's not right overall. So. You know, and my parents have always taught me this, that, you know, there may be people different than you, but you don't judge. And that's Islamically wrong. So, you know, when I was judged by another Muslim sister in regards to why I wear a hijab and, you know, an abaya, it was just like, you know, it really made me ponder on the fact that, subhanAllah, it's just... You know, I've been brought up in a certain way, and obviously different people are brought up in different ways. But how do I get this message across? So I went back home. I asked my parents, you know, how do I, you know, face this issue? And they're like, okay, you know, you give some ayahs in the Quran and stuff. So just little things like that, where I've had to not only face it from like non-Muslims, but it's been also Muslim sisters. It's just... You know, made me understand that, okay, so, you know, and when I questioned them about it, have you never asked your parents in regards to this thing? And obviously, with the non-covering sisters, there's some of their parents don't cover either, I mean, mothers. And it was just that, you know, I found that there was a very big disconnect, which I think is, you know, it's very important for parents to be able to communicate with their kids properly and, you know, give an overview of, okay, yes, yeah, some people may be like doing this, but you don't, you know, go and question them like my parents did. So, yeah, there was different difficulties, but alhamdulillah, I'd say that, it was a roller coaster, but alhamdulillah, once I eventually understood that, you know, my parents were coming from a specific perspective, and they were also, they're not wrong, and, you know, they're communicative, and mashallah, may Allah subhanahu wa ta'ala protect them, how they built their relationship and bond with me, it just, you know, I think that's what made me what I am today, alhamdulillah. Yeah.
5: Alhamdulillah. I think there's two things that are really standing out to me, and just to make them clear for the listeners. One is the fact that the both sets of parents in their own way are demonstrating Islam to their children. So it's not just that they are providing a lip service of you should cover, you should do this, you should do that. There's no gender restrictions in the sense of suffocation to one gender of their child in comparison to the other gender. Nor is there an issue of lip service where the parents are imposing rules and restrictions on children, but not discussing them, not implementing them themselves. And this is really important within a parent-child relationship, that your values are those that you live by. And that's what your children are learning and reaping and seeping from you, not the ones that you're talking about. So if you're sat there gossiping and slandering other people over dinner, but you're telling your children, don't backbite and don't be rude about your sister and and you must wear a hijab, then the child is going to start to pick holes in you and say, well, it's okay for you to backbite, which is haram, but you've got an issue if I don't wear hijab. So the issue of values and the issue of aqidah being implanted firmly within a family is important. It doesn't mean that there's an angelic family or a utopian family where there's perfection within a household. It means that the efforts are made to keep it halal. The efforts are made to try and represent Islam by the parents, and their overall values are connected to Islam. And this is demonstrated when they're angry, the way they respond, the way they consolidate, the way they behave towards each other as a husband and a wife. And even if there are struggles, if there's one parent or guardian, because it doesn't have to be your born children, it could be children that you're raising and taking care of. But if there's one guardian that is more towards Islam and the other one isn't, then how does the one that is more leaning in the belief of Allah subhanahu wa ta'ala as a way of life, how is that parent juggling this reality and this circumstance of carrying the other half, who is a parent or a guardian to the children, but isn't the best of a role model? There's a lot of issues in our society, in our community now, whether it's drug use, other forms of crime. You know, there's other issues which could come under haram or makruh, such as vaping or smoking or whatever it is that's happening in the community. How are the family structure working towards creating peace and creating dialogue and discussion within the household? So what's evident here, Hadija and Abiha, is a certain level of the battle of the two cultures. Mm-hmm. There's the culture of society, mainstream society, the norms of the youth, that, you know, you're going through change, you're becoming young adults, you're teenagers, and you know, on the one hand you've got social media, your peers are at school, college, uni, workplace, apprenticeships, institutions telling you you're free, live life, enjoy it, you only get it once, who cares what everybody else thinks, do what you want, the pressures of looking good, especially when it comes to girls, there's this culture of beautifying yourself and enhancing yourself in terms of attraction as well, which comes from this aspect. You've got the hyper aggressive, as we call it, attitudes of feminism, being a girl with power and equal to men and in competition with men, and we've talked about this in previous shows, where in Islam we believe that as Muslim women we're in no competition with men, we're in no battle to try and keep up with them or be better than them. They are a gender within themselves. They have been born with their roles, responsibilities and biological framework. And as women, we have our own roles, responsibilities and biological framework, which Allah has made us for and created us within, and we're happy. So as Muslims, and this is really important, that the men and the women of the heads of the household represent this, that we have men that are comfortable with their existence as a man and women that are comfortable with their existence as a woman. And then within their roles and responsibilities as guardians or parents, they're representing their gender competently, confidently, and happily. So they're content within this. So that those aspects of feminism, which is a topic within itself, which we've done many times and can be heard back, are dealt with. And then misogyny or chauvinism, these aspects, which are predominant in society, whether it's Eastern or Western, which are not from Islam, which are being pushed, where women are inferior, where women are worth less, or where women should be controlled by men, are also dealt with. Because on the flip side, when it comes to, and I think it was you, Hadija, that talked about how your father was firm but fair, and the difference between being forceful or protective. And children and youth are very good at picking up on the difference between this. There can be mistranslation when you are told go and ask your father, or your father says no, or your mum says no, and it's that there can be an element of you just being biased because I'm a girl, I'm not allowed to do this, or whatever it might be. And the parent does need to take a step back and think, hang on, am I demonstrating aspects of I mean, misogyny is a strong word. It means, you know, a heightened level of superiority over a female. But even chauvinism, that is this coming from an element of control, or is this coming from an element of protectiveness? Am I fair between my boys and my girls? Do I demonstrate this level of fairness? Because as parents and guardians of future generations, and Hatija, you're a mom of both, a boy and a girl, mm-hmm. you're going to be in this heightened battle of two cultures, yeah? And social media is going to be more prevalent and predominant in the lives of, say, your children than it was in yours and your siblings when you were growing up for your father. And mashallah, your parents are your role model. So do you have to often think about these things and how you're going to deal with this cultural, the conflict of values?
7: All the time. Because I think this is a battle that our parents had. It's a battle that we have. And our children are going to have it too. Because it doesn't matter where you live, there is going to be this influences around you, different religions, society, cultures. And so it can cause confusion, it can cause doubts. And that's very natural, I would say. It's a part of life. It's our reality. But the main thing is to address it, to understand it, and to crystallize our own morals and values and beliefs. So that our surrounding, whatever's happening around us, is going to continue to happen. It's life, but it's not leading us astray. It's not making us confused. Or if it is making us confused, we question it, we review it, and we come to a conclusion of, okay, but what am I going to do about this? And so with my parents, with my dad specifically, it was always, let's sit down and talk about this. A new issue has arise. Something's happened in the news. What's happening around the world, in society? You know, what's happening in the family, whatever it may be, let's talk about this. Let's talk about culture. What's culture saying? Okay, then on the contrary, let's talk about what does Allah say? And that would always be the conclusion, is that this is what society is saying, that this is normal, this is good. Then culture is telling us that, you know, for example, let's take the example of daughters. So the Asian culture is lock them up in the house. You should be seen but not heard. You know, education, the purpose of your is to live for your husband, your in-laws, your children, to serve them. That's about it, right? Then society is like, you don't need a man. You know, you are more than capable of doing everything for yourself. You don't even need to have children if you don't want to. Just focus on your career, focus on your life, what makes you happy. So you can imagine for a young person, these are two very, very different ideologies. So you're like, you can imagine a young person who's already struggling with their identity, who's in the process of finding themselves and who they are and what they believe in. These are very contradictory statements. And then the influence is very strong on both sides as well, right? And then there's Islam, which isn't really ever spoken about. It doesn't really come up in conversation. It's either where you live, it's either that culture, it's your own culture, and then that's it. It's sort of a battle between that. It's just ping pong, and then and then that's where children just get lost, and then they think, okay, well, I'll just start doing what I think it's best, and I'll just pick from here, pick from there. I come to my own conclusion about what my life should look like, how I should live my life, the decisions that I should make in my life. And then it does lead to things like identity crisis and who am I, what the purpose of my life is, because the actual questions and the issues are not being met. They're not being discussed and they're not being,
5: scrutinized.
7: Yes,
5: they're not being dissected.
7: Dissected, exactly. So with my dad, he would always be like, let's talk about it. And
5: let's pull it apart and put it back together.
7: Let's pull it apart, exactly. And put it back together. So by the end of it, there would be clear understanding. That's why I always say that with my dad, you know, he let us come to it naturally, but it was really him doing all the work, but he made it seem like to us that we were doing all the work, that we've come to these conclusions on our own. But it only felt like that is because we came to these conclusions with our own understanding. We didn't feel like it was, you know, shoved down our throats, or that, you know, we were forced into submission. It wasn't like that. It was, yeah, you know what? You're right. This does make sense.
5: One point I want to make at this point, and I hope the listeners have followed the trail as well. There's a lot of connection to dads here. Alhamdulillah. You both have had dads that have been on board. They've both gone out and worked. You've had, you know, your halal rizqs. You've got hardworking fathers that are still, you know, providing and putting bread and butter on the table with their long shifts and their long, hardworking lives. But at the same time, mashallah, a house full of, you know, kids as well. So they've had their cultural baggages, both of you, Abiha and yourself. Then mashallah, 5-6 children. I think there's 5 of you in both families, isn't it, Abiha and Hadija?
6: Yes.
5: Mashallah, yes. You both come from a family of 5, both genders.
7: Both 3 girls and 2 boys.
5: Yeah, mashallah. That's a coincidence, listeners.
7: Yeah.
5: But the fact that these dads were on board, the fact that these dads were available, the fact that these dads were there to tackle their daughters, mashallah, tabarakallah. They weren't just there to call you princesses. They weren't just there to say, oh, I love you so much. Here's a hug, here's a kiss, here's a £20 note. You want to go and buy a pair of shoes? Here you are. Speak to your mum. Tell your mum. Go to your mum. Have your mum, you know. And then go to the mum and say, you messed these kids up. It's all your fault. These girls have turned out like this. It's all your fault. The boys have turned out. It's your fault. So there was no finger pointing. There was no, you know, leaving it because I'm the dad that's going out. But rather they were hands-on fathers that were involved, and this is a lesson to be learned, that it's really important for both parents or guardians to be involved in raising their children. The identity of a girl is always being targeted. She's exhausted. If you look at a young girl that's growing up in this world at this time, and it doesn't matter where you are, it could be Pakistan, it could be Saudi Arabia, it could be China, and it could be the UK or anywhere else, Australia, you are confused simply because you have influences from the social media, you know, the likes, the whole virals, the trends. There's so many of these words, and the pressure of keeping up and doing it and doing what's in fashion and what everybody else is doing. You have the identity issue when it comes to your own personal belonging of where you are socially, where you were born and raised and what your home is, and then your parents' identity of where they come from. Both of you have mums that have come from back home and settled with your fathers in this country. And when you look to these things, you look at the fact that there's all of this happening, all of this identity issue, and then you have the you know, our Western values that we have that encourage us to, like you said, have girl power and take on more than we need to, more than Allah has assigned us to, which is exhausting. And eventually, this little girl, this teenager, she's already exhausted. She's already broken. And she has very little support or no support at all coming or understanding coming from, whether it's the parents or the society, because it doesn't understand her cultural values, or whether it's her friends. And definitely down an app, you're not going to find humans. You're most likely just going to find fake identities that are encouraging you to pump up their accounts and to send viral what they want to send viral. Just coming to the last 5 minutes of this show now, I want to quickly focus on nature, nurture and parents. What is it that your parents did with you in your free time? Abiha, I want to come to you first, because mashallah tabarakallah, I know you're a family that have bonded a lot on board games, going on camping trips. I know your elder sister, like me, she's like, I don't know if the tent is for me, if a camp is for me, but you did these things. And would you say that is important, and that's what you intend to do with your little baby and your future little family that you have, inshallah?
6: Yeah, I think it's a very important thing, because nowadays it's mostly like, you know, just people on gadgets during the summer holidays and stuff, their phones or iPads. But we didn't have phones till the age of 18. I think okay. I would keep that with my children as well. But instead, it was replaced by, you know, different activities, like, for example, you know, just sitting at the dinner table, you know, just talking for hours and we don't know, you know, where the time would go, and, you know, playing Risk, playing Uno, all those board games. We had a ton of board games at home. And then during the summers, we'd go somewhere. And, you know, you might be thinking, like, you know, holidays in a hotel, like, you know, chilling out. We didn't have that kind, but we had it in, we used to go, we had a trip over all across Europe. We went on our car and we camped in different places.
5: So, different countries.
6: Different countries. So for me, those, you know, just chilling out and in a hotel for a week didn't mean as much as that camping, you know, Europe trip did for me. To be honest, it was the time that we spent together, and, you know, how it used to make all of our siblings bond together, and, you know, the, you know, amazing feeling of having both your parents there, you know, playing games with them, talking with them about life, all those experiences is really beautiful, you know. And also,
5: and they still continue to do that even with your younger siblings, isn't
6: yeah,
5: it?
6: So, exactly.
5: Yeah. And yourself when you are with them. So that you know, real air, open space, open air, you know, the stillness of, you know, Allah's beauty, whether it's mountains, whether it's the sea, whatever it is. And that conversation, that safe space to grow and develop, really, really crucial, isn't it? For parents to really spend that time. I know what you're talking about. It's about the connect, build the aqidah, build the foundation, represent that aqidah and that foundation. Khadija, you've got about 45 seconds.
8: Oh my God. I mean, I you know what? I agree with everything Abi has said. It's the small things. And I think that's what all parents really just need to understand, isn't it, is that the kids don't want a lot from us. They just want time. They just want us to speak with them. They just want us to give them a little bit of attention. And that's what stands out to me from my childhood, is sitting in the living room in the evening after dinner, and the laughter and the conversations, and just going to the park. We'd make a little picnic, sandwiches, whatever. The park was a 2-minute walk from our house.
5: Yeah.
8: Just go sit in the park, it's, you know, together. Yeah. It was nothing amazing, you know, nothing out of this
5: world. I'm going to have to stop you.
8: Sorry.
5: So it's the small things and the big plans, in terms of the fact that the parents need to know what their aqidah is, what their reference point is, what they're protecting their children from, what the ills and the values of society out there are that are dangerous for you, your daughters and your sons. And you need to understand your daughter, defend your daughter, protect your daughter, and project that identity within your daughter that you want her to carry. Akuli koli ya dawastaghfirullah, jazakallah khair to both of you. It's been a pleasure having you on. It's been a pleasure with you too, Abiha. Jazakallah khair to both of you. Please forgive us for any shortcomings or mistakes. Assalamu alaikum wa rahmatullahi wa barakatuhu.
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15: And there is a tradition in which the Prophet ﷺ said that God has 100 parts of mercy. 99 he has retained in his presence, and one part he has allowed to descend to the dunya. And it is that one part that a mother nurses her child with, that the mare raises her hoof from stepping on her foal. So every act of mercy in this world is only from that one part. And the 99 have been, remain in the divine presence for the day of judgment.
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18: This is the national and international news today, Tuesday, 2nd of June, for Inspire FM, read by Shaheen Mirza. Clashes continue in Lebanon despite Israel and Hezbollah accepting US partial ceasefire plan. Ukraine rescuers pull dead from rubble after Russian strikes kill 18 people. Murdered student Henry Nowak told police, "I can't breathe," while handcuffed. Prepare for El Nino, UN warns it could be the strongest yet. Former SNP chief Moreau leaves court in handcuffs as new images show items bought with embezzled funds. Third of people say uni degree not worth it as student loan inquiry begins. Passengers warned of delays and suspensions as tube lines hit by fresh driver strike. And that concludes today's news roundup. Next, the Urdu news with Mukarram Abbas.
19: Inspire FM ki Urdu news ke saath main hu Mukarram Abbas. 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
21: So when we wash ourselves, our khushu' of salah begins from the wudu. We are preparing to meet Allah subhanahu wa ta'ala. We are preparing to stand in front of Allah. So one of the things we focus on when we're praying is
0: Who am I praying in front of? Who am I praying to? Allah subhanahu wa ta'ala. Allah is watching me. Allah is watching me. But sometimes we say that and we feel like, it's one of those, don't mess around because Allah is watching you. Don't be silly because you're going to get in trouble with Allah. It doesn't have to mean just that. It can also mean Allah is watching me and listening so that He can reward and He can give me something. Isn't it? You could also be thinking about that. That Allah is standing, Allah is in front of me, observing me and appreciative of my worship. Knowing that I could be somewhere else, heedless, but I'm here in front of Him. He will reward me. He will forgive me. He will grant me barakah. So the next time you pray, when you say Allahu Akbar, don't say, oh, I'm only praying because I don't want to burn. Say, I'm praying because I want to earn. I just made that up right now. But it's true, isn't it? You could be praying for the hope in Allah's reward, as well as fear of punishment. The second thing you can focus on in your salah is what you are doing. So when we pray, how do we start off? We start off by raising our hands up like this. And then we place them like this. Yes? There's slight differences, but this is essentially what we do. When you're raising the hands, that is actually symbolic of something. It is not a mundane action. It is full of wisdom, symbolism. For example, some of the scholars, they say, this is a gesture of surrender. You are surrendering yourself to Allah. As if to say, Allah, I'm not going to flee from you. I'm going to give myself up to you. Allahu Akbar. Some of the scholars say, in fact, it can also be something else. It can be a symbolism for placing the worries of your worldly life on the back of your hand and casting them over your shoulders. As if to say, Allah, I forget about my life and my worries. Now it is your time for me to devote myself to you. Allahu Akbar. And even when you go into ruku', when you bow, this is also a gesture. Some of the scholars say this is a way of showing shukr to Allah, appreciation and gratitude to Allah subhanahu wa ta'ala. And in that position of showing respect and gratitude to Allah, what do you say? You say, Subhana Rabbiyal Azeem. What does that mean? How perfect is my Lord Al-Azeem? Al-Azeem comes from Azam. Azam in Arabic refers to the bones in your body. And the bones are the toughest, strongest part of your body. And that is why from this word you get the word Azeem, which means to be mighty, to be strong, to be powerful. So you are in a position of weakness, really, vulnerability. Head down, you can't see around you. And you say, Allah, in this position of weakness, you are the strongest. You are the most powerful. You are azeem. So if you struggle to focus on your salah, when you go into the positions, just tell yourself, well, this is a symbolism for something. I'm showing Allah gratitude. This is surrender. And then sujood. What do you think the sajda symbolizes when you go into prostration? What would you say this is a symbolism of? There's no one right answer, by the way. You could have different. Submission, yes, very good. So you're submitting yourself to Allah. There's other things it could symbolize as well. You're showing Allah that you believe in front of Him, you are the lowest. And in that position of lowliness, what do you say in your salah, in your sujood? Subhana Rabbiyal A'la. You don't say Subhana Rabbiyal Azeem there, you say Subhana Rabbiyal A'la. How perfect is my Lord Al-A'la. Al-A'la comes from Ulu. Ulu means to be high, both in terms of rank as well as position. So you're saying, Allah, in this position where I'm the lowest I can possibly be, with my nose and my head on the ground, I declare that you are the highest. And not just the highest as in above me, but also the highest in my life. You are the one
21: who has the greatest priority in my life. There's no one above you in my life. We say this with our tongues, but is the heart fully committed to this idea? So you can focus in the idea of who you're standing in front of, and you can also focus on what you are doing. The third thing and the final thing that you can focus on in your salah is what you are saying. Now, in the salah, you have lots of words, lots of adhkar, lots of dua that you make. And each and every word of salah is taught to us by the Prophet alayhi salatu wasalam. And so every word is full of wisdom, full of meaning. And if you were to learn the meanings of those words, you will have so much to think about during your salah. Because of time, we can't go through every word. But I'll go through just one word that you say over and over again in the salah, and that is the word or the phrase Allahu Akbar. Now, how do you normally translate Allahu Akbar? What is this expression that many fear? Allah is the greatest. But in Arabic, the words Allahu Akbar doesn't mean Allah is the greatest. For the word Akbar in Arabic is ism tafdil. It means, it's a comparative, it means greater than. So the correct translation is Allah is greater than dot dot dot. And it's an incomplete sentence. And the scholars, they say the reason why it is an incomplete sentence is because you are meant to complete it through your actions and through your heart. So when you say Allahu Akbar and you begin your salah, you're saying, Allah, you are greater than whatever you were doing just before then. So if you were at work, maybe you're a teacher. Any teachers here? No? Okay, someone tell me a job that they do. Any dentists, any doctors? Who we got in the audience? Give me a job, brothers, come on. No one's got a job here. Engineer. Okay, so imagine you're at work, you're busy, meetings, and I don't even know what engineer does, to be honest. So you're really engrossed in your work, and then you're like, oh, it's time for Dhuhr. So you go to the prayer room. And as you're about to say Allahu Akbar, your mind is still reeling on all of the work-related matters. But then you say Allahu Akbar, and you mean it. I.e. you say, Allah, you're greater than all of these work-related matters that are swirling around my mind right now. And then you make Allah greater than your work in that moment. As opposed to what normally happens is, you go to the prayer room, you say Allahu Akbar, and then you're still thinking about work even in the third raka'ah. Isn't it? That's what happens. And what is amazing is that you say Allahu Akbar multiple times in the salah to reaffirm the idea that Allah is greater than. Because as you progress through salah, new things enter your mind. When work goes, then you're like, man, what are we going to have for lunch today? You're like, I want to eat something healthy today. Yesterday, chicken and chips, very bad. So then these little thoughts enter your mind. And it's very interesting that the Prophet alayhi salatu wasalam, once a companion came and complained, he said, Ya Rasulullah, the shaitan, he gets in between me, my salah, and my reading of Quran. What can I do? So this is a complaint made by a companion. And it's a complaint that I'm sure many of us have in our own lives. So the Prophet alayhi salatu wasalam, he said, ذَاكَ خِنْزَمْ. Oh, that is khinzam. He named the devil. He named the shaitan. He said, whenever he whispers to you, turn to your left-hand side three times and say, أعوذ بالله من الشيطان الرجيم. So let me just repeat that. When you feel like shaitan is messing with you in your prayer, turn to your left-hand side whilst you're praying, over your left shoulder, without any saliva, and you spit three times. Then you say, أعوذ بالله من الشيطان الرجيم. I seek refuge in Allah from the accursed shaitan. The man, he reports in the hadith, I did this and it cured me of this problem. So when do you do this? After the salah or in the salah? In the salah. With spit or without spit? Thank you. Yes. What in Maghrib everyone to say, Jazakallah khair for that. So these problems, they have specific solutions. And the Prophet alayhi salatu wasalam, he taught us them. So going back to khushu', in summary now, it is to have calmness, yes, which is not to fidget and not to rush and not to look around. We mentioned this as well, but the problem of wandering eyes. You know, some people have a very bad habit. In salah, they're looking around. Sometimes they look at you. You're thinking to yourself, you're looking at me, you're supposed to be praying. The Prophet ﷺ said, this is how shaitan steals the prayer. And then there is humility. That sense of feeling in awe of Allah, feeling as though you are humbled before Allah subhanahu wa ta'ala, that you feel low in front of Allah. And then the third dimension is focus. And we said focus, you can focus on who you're standing in front of, what you are doing, or what you are saying. Yes? May Allah subhanahu wa ta'ala grant us tawfiq. Now, I want to continue and share with you some practical tips on how you can, inshallah, improve your khushu' and your salah. But before I do that, I want my beloved brother to come up. He's going to share a very good, beneficial opportunity with you all, inshallah ta'ala. And then when he's completed that, we'll return and we will do the practical tips. And thereafter, I think it will be Salatul Maghrib time, inshallah.
2: So I wanted to just wrap things up with a few practical pieces of advice. Imagine there is a guy who comes to this masjid. And this guy, you see him around this area. He's a roadman who goes around selling drugs, bullying people, robbing people, all types of criminalities, basically. Part of a gang. But he comes to the masjid and prays. Do you think that it's worth him praying his salah, knowing that he commits all these crimes and is involved in gangs and all these criminalities? What do you think? Is it worth him coming and praying his salah or not? What do you think? But he does all of these crimes outside. What's interesting is that in the time of the Prophet ﷺ, there was an Ansari young man who some of the companions observed would commit all types of criminalities, like stealing, like drinking alcohol and other things. And yet he would come to the masjid and perform his salah. So one of the companions said to the Prophet ﷺ, there is this man, he does all of these things, and he still comes to the masjid. What do you say about him? The Prophet ﷺ said, "Inna salata satanhahu," that eventually his prayer, his salah, will inhibit him from doing that, will prevent him from doing that. And the one who narrated the hadith said, soon I saw that that young man repented and he did not return to his criminalities. So subhanAllah, the salah, when done correctly, has the power to change and transform you. And the main thing we've learned so far is to pray with this ingredient called khushu', which is to pray with that focus, calmness, and with that humility before Allah. So here's a few practical tips now that can help you. The first tip I would give you is actually something that was given as advice by the Prophet ﷺ. A Bedouin man came to him and said, give me a piece of advice and make it concise. Yes? Very abrupt and slightly rude way to phrase the question, as if to say, don't take too much of my time, just give me advice. So the Prophet ﷺ, he said, pray as though it is your salatul mawadda', your last and final prayer. Pray as though it's your last prayer. When you stand for salah now in Maghrib, you presume you will be there for Isha. But who's given you that promise? Who's given me that promise?
21: I remember I did this course in Manchester and a brother came to me and he said, you know, I lost a good friend of mine recently. He's 35 years old. He worked as an Uber driver. And he finished his shift after a long day, came home. It was about 9 o'clock in the summer. And he wanted to go inside his house and have some dinner. But he looked at his watch and he thought to himself, I can make it for Salat al-Isha in the masjid. So he told his wife, send my son, 12-year-old son, I'll go to the masjid first, pray and then come back. So he said, he went to the masjid with his son, and in the first rak'ah of the salah, they were praying right in the back row because they got there a little bit late. He felt unwell, he fell to the ground, he collapsed. Now, for some strange reason, no one broke their salah to see what was going on. They waited until the imam finished. Then they saw that he's not breathing. And they called the ambulance, paramedics came, and they said, there's no pulse. They took him to the hospital. Before he arrived, he had passed away. May Allah have mercy on him. He never knew that that would be his last salah. 35 years old. I asked his friend, did he have any medical conditions? He said, no medical conditions that we are aware of. And I was thinking about his son. 12 years old, saw his father pass away before his eyes in this very traumatizing way. But what is beautiful is to think that the last deed that this man did before he passed away was praying salah. And the Prophet ﷺ said, "Kullu 'abdin yub'athu 'ala ma mata 'alayh." Every slave will be raised up on the day of judgment doing their last deed. Subhanallah. So when you pray, it is good to remind yourself, this may be my last prayer. How do I want it to go? If it's my last, how do I want it to be? And obviously the answer is, I want it to be good. Because if I meet Allah after this salah, I want this salah to be for me on the day of judgment, not against me. So this is one practical tip. Another practical tip to improve your khushu', your focus in salah, is to set yourself a time that you are going to spend in prayer. So if you're not praying in the masjid, you're praying at home. If you're going to pray your Isha, how long should you give yourself to pray? Because I tell you what happens if you don't give yourself a time. Even if you began by thinking, you know, today I listened to that talk, I'm going to pray nice and long. After 1 or 2 minutes, what's going to happen? Oh, I'm feeling very tired right now. I need to go to sleep. I'll go work tomorrow morning. And then Formula One Salah starts. Yeah, and then you finish just like every Salah before this. So instead of that happening, I advise you that you say, before you start, I'm going to spend this many minutes praying my Salah. So how many minutes, if you were praying Isha by yourself, would you say is a decent amount of time to dedicate? What do you say? 15 minutes? For four rak'ah? Four rak'ah? Not the sunnah? Just the four rak'ah, yeah. How many minutes we're going to spend? 10? Okay, 10 minutes, 15 minutes. How many minutes do you think you normally spend if you don't give yourself the time limit? Huh? 4 minutes. Yeah, I think he's right, yeah, 4 minutes. See, what happens, subhanAllah, is once you say, I'm going to spend 10 minutes, you know what happens? You say, Allahu Akbar, Surah Al-Fatiha, and then you're like, Inna oh no, I can't read that one. I can't read that one because that one is no way going to take me to the 10-minute mark. That's going to take me to 3-minute mark. So, I need to think of another surah. Or, if you don't know any other surahs, you're going to have to repeat the same surah a few times. And then when you go into ruku', Subhana Rabbi al-Azim. Well, I shouldn't do this that fast. I should actually slow it down a little bit. I've got 10 minutes to go yet. So subhanAllah, just this simple, actionable tip, which is to give yourself a time that you're going to spend in salah, will make you choose a different surah in salah. It will make you slow down. It will make you even repeat your adhkar more than you normally would. And by the way, you can say Subhan Rabbil Azim more than three times. You can say five times, seven times, 11 times, nine times, any amount of odd times. And then when you get to the last part of Salah, you will not rush. You will take your time. And then believe me, when you finish that Salah, and you say, oh, I spent 10 minutes in that Salah, you will know that

0: gives you the translation of every word of salah. You know, at-tahiyyatu lillah, what does this mean? Subhan rabbil a'la, what does this mean? Even Surah Al-Fatiha, what does this mean? Subhan rabbil azim, Subhan rabbil a'la. All of these things, we say them so quite fast, and we have no idea what they mean. As soon as you start to memorize the translation of these words, now you give yourself a chance to think about what you are saying. And you realize that these words are so beautiful, so powerful, so meaningful. So when you stand in salah, you say them, you slow down, and then you think about what do these words mean. When you say, Alhamdulillahi Rabbil Alameen, you say, oh, I know what that means. It means all praise and thanks belongs to Allah, the Lord of the worlds. And there's so much for you to think about, just in those few words. So from today, give yourself a target that within a certain amount of time, could be weeks, could be months, you're going to memorize all of the words of salah, so that when you stand in prayer, inshallah, you will be able to recall them. So with this, these few tips, inshallah, we hope and pray that by implementing them, this salah that you pray from today onwards will not feel like a chore, but inshallah will feel like something that will bring you closer to Allah and hopefully bring you some peace and joy in your life. If not in this life, then of course in the akhirah, inshallah. Barakallahu feekum. Hadha wa sallallahu wa sallam ala nabiyyina Muhammadin wa ala alihi wa sahbihi ajma'in. Barakallahu feekum.
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5: Praising Allah subhanahu wa ta'ala for the many gifts He has given us, we recognize the gift of this day of Jumu'ah. This day about which Islam has taught us is the day of Eid in the week of a believer. And in Sahih Muslim, Abu Hurairah radiallahu anhu, he reports that the Prophet sallallahu alayhi wa sallam said that the best day upon which the sun rises is this day of Jumu'ah. On this day, Allah created Adam alayhi salam. And on this day, Allah entered him into Jannah. And on this day, Allah removed him from Jannah. And the coming of the hour will not happen except on this day of Jumu'ah. May Allah make us from the people of Jannah when the coming of the hour arrives. Ameen.
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5: We begin by praising Allah subhanahu wa ta'ala and bearing witness that none has the right to be worshipped or unconditionally obeyed except for Him. And we bear witness that Muhammad sallallahu alaihi wasallam is his final messenger. We ask Allah to send his peace and blessings upon him, the prophets and messengers that came before him, his family and companions that served alongside him, and those that follow in his blessed path until the day of judgment. And we ask Allah to make us amongst them. Allahumma ameen. Dear brothers and sisters, typically when we talk about the effect that we are having on the rest of the ummah, there is this sense of introspection that's lacking. What role am I playing at the spiritual level when it comes to everyone else? And so you can talk about the role of sins in bringing about burden, or you could talk about the role of dua and bringing about relief. But subhanAllah, there's a very specific act of worship that distinguishes us from everyone else. And many people would think that this act of worship is for this small group of people. It's for the awliya, it's for this small group of friends of Allah subhanahu wa ta'ala that not many people can do. And some would even say that it's unwise to even talk about this act of worship when people are struggling with the bare minimum. So someone might say, why would you talk about qiyamul layl? Why would you talk about the night prayer when most Muslims are struggling to even pray five times a day? And I'm gonna tell you exactly why and why it's so important in this moment. If a person is not praying five times a day, then it could be that they are a source of sin upon this ummah. But if a person wants to be a source of strength for this ummah, then that's where qiyam comes in. That's number one. Number two, it could be that in that night prayer that Allah subhanahu wa ta'ala provokes in you a sweetness in your talking to Him, in your relationship with Him, in those moments of being alone, that actually transforms the quality of your five salawat. If you learn to enjoy your qiyam, if you learn to enjoy two rak'ahs at night, that can actually transform all five of your prayers during the day. Because you actually would have had some meaning in it, and you're not thinking about everything that has to come and everything that you have to do. Inna nashiyata layli hiya ashaddu wata'an wa aqwa muqila. Allah Azza wa Jalla tells the Prophet sallallahu alayhi wa sallam that verily the night, and in the night, it is a time where you can develop greater strength and you're less distracted, because إِنَّ لَكَ فِي النَّهَارِ سَبْحًا طَوِيلًا. There's so much that you have to do during the day. And so the quality that you gain from two rak'ahs at night can transform five prayers of the day. But there's something else that I really want us to get to. And I say this, by the way, subhanAllah, that this is something that we should all aspire to, starting with myself. This is a deed that we should struggle with, and this is a deed that I am struggling with, and this is a deed that I hope all of us will struggle with bi'idhnillahi ta'ala. That in this moment in particular, there is nothing that can build us for the moment, like Qiyam, as individuals and as societies. There is nothing that can give us victory over those who oppress us like this particular act of worship. And I want to take you back to the moment that the Prophet ﷺ comes to Medina and he gives his inauguration speech. And you've all heard this many times, but I want you to pay attention to the only thing that differentiates this speech, or the main thing that differentiates this speech from anything that anyone had ever heard before. Ayyuhan Nas, he gathers all the people, the Muslims, the Jews of Medina, the polytheists of Medina, the people that maybe the few Christians in Medina, people of all different backgrounds and faiths, right? They're coming around to hear what this man is going to say, sallallahu alayhi wasallam, in Medina when he finally has a platform. He can finally speak, because in Mecca, they didn't allow him to speak in public, sallallahu alayhi wasallam. They persecuted him, alayhi salatu wasallam, in his own home. Ayyuhan nas, O people, afshu salam, spread peace. Now, if you're not Muslim, you can appreciate spread peace, afshu salam. And of course, we have the specific greeting, assalamu alaykum. But it's more than that, because so many Muslims say assalamu alaykum, but they intend everything else with, except for salam when they give it to you. They say assalamu alaykum, peace be unto you, but everything under the words of salam is not salam, right? So salamu alaykum is an intention towards your brother as well. Assalamu alaykum, peace be unto you, an intention from sister to sister as well. Assalamu alaykum, peace be unto you. Afshu salam, spread peace, not just with your words, but with everything else. All right, if I'm someone who's hearing the Prophet ﷺ for the first time, I've heard something like that before. أطعم الطعام, feed the poor, beautiful. Salam is what Jesus, peace be upon him, used to say in the Bible, right? Even now, peace be unto you. This is the greeting of the prophets. Assalamu alaikum. Feed the poor. We can find this noble trait in multiple ways of life. Of course, we want to excel with it, and we have a different push towards it. But feed the people, and especially the poor. And the Prophet sallallahu alaihi wasallam says, wasilul arham, and connect your families. Establish the ties of kinship. This is a beautiful trait, a beautiful quality that has a universal manifestation. But then he says, sallallahu alayhi wa sallam, وَصَلُّوا بِاللَّيْلِ وَالنَّاسُ نِيَامٌ. Pray at night while other people are sleeping. Stand up and pray at night when everybody else goes to sleep. تَدْخُلُ الْجَنَّةَ بِسَلَامٌ. You'll enter paradise in peace. This is different. SubhanAllah, in the narration of Abdullah ibn Amr ibn As, قال عليه الصلاة والسلام, أُعْبُدُ الرَّحْمَانِ. Worship Ar-Rahman. Who is Ar-Rahman? Never heard of Ar-Rahman before, the most merciful. Worship Ar-Rahman. And afshu salam wa at'imu ta'am, and so on and so forth. Spread peace and feed the people. The Prophet ﷺ is saying that the way this society is going to be established and distinguish itself, the secret ingredient beyond what we already know of the good things that Allah has put in us to naturally incline towards, the secret ingredient is going to be that those same people that are spreading peace, those same people that are feeding the poor, those same people that are working, are not making an excuse for themselves to not fight with their bodies and stand up to replenish their souls at night. This is what's going to be your secret ingredient to building this society, O Ansar, in a way that no one has ever built a society before. This is where it's going to come down to the characters that build the culture of Medina. وَصَلُّوا بِاللَّيْلِ وَالنَّاسُ نِيَامٌ تَدْخُلُ الْجَنَّةِ بِسَلَامٌ. A very specific group of people. Stand up and pray at night when other people go to sleep. SubhanAllah, there's a connection here. The first address in Medina that the Prophet ﷺ gives to the people is, stand up and pray at night. And the first address that Allah gives to the Prophet ﷺ in Mecca in his most devastating times, when he's alone in society, is, يَا أَيُّهَا الْمُزَّمِّلْ قُمِ اللَّيْلَ إِلَّا قَلِيلًا. Of the first words, O you who is wrapped up, stand up at night and pray, except for a little bit. Push yourself, O Muhammad sallallahu alayhi wasallam. Because in Medina, you need to build a society. But in Mecca, you need to build a character. You need to build a certain type of spiritual resilience that's going to allow you to deal with oppression. In Mecca, you have to resist the society that wants you to be something you're not. In Medina, you have to build a society that no one has ever seen before. And the secret ingredient of both of those is going to be your willingness to stand up and pray at night. Because you're going to nurture something in those moments that no one else can nurture. You're going to kindle a fire in your heart in those moments that no one else knows what it's like to kindle. But you have to be willing to put in that sacrifice. Before Allah subhanahu wa ta'ala made the five prayers obligatory, He made Qiyamul Layl obligatory on the Prophet sallallahu alaihi wasallam. He made the night prayer obligatory on the Prophet sallallahu alaihi wasallam and the believers by extension. Then once Allah revealed the five obligatory prayers, then the second part of Al-Muzammil was revealed, as Aisha radiallahu anha said, which turned it into a voluntary prayer. So you will not be punished on the Day of Judgment for not praying Qiyamul Layl. It's not obligatory. And I want to make that very clear. But in this moment, subhanAllah, you want to build yourself as an individual? You want to build a society? It's the secret ingredient. It's the secret ingredient of victory. When Allah subhanahu wa ta'ala talks about the Battle of Badr, when the Muslims were outnumbered by those who had no good intentions towards them and wanted to do all sorts of things towards them, Allah subhanahu wa ta'ala does not attribute the victory that came to them through the archers or the way that the Prophet ﷺ was able to develop a scheme where he could deal with, you know, this genocidal group of people that outnumbered him. Allah subhanahu wa ta'ala says, إِذْ تَسْتَغِيثُونَ رَبَّكُمْ فَاسْتَجَابَ لَكُمْ. The victory came last night when you were in the tent and you were making dua to Allah subhanahu wa ta'ala. You were supplicating your Lord. إِذْ تَسْتَغِيثُونَ رَبَّكُمْ فَاسْتَجَابَ لَكُمْ. That's when Allah answered you. When you were in the tent the night before. It wasn't what you put together the day of. It was the night before. And we know the famous story of Salah ad-Din al-Ayyubi rahimahullah. When he was dealing with the crusaders, trying to retake Jerusalem from the crusaders. What does he do in Hittin? He goes through the tents. Not yet, not yet, not yet. But when he sees the lights on in the tents, now we're ready. When he sees that these people who are dealing with the brutal conditions of war against the crusaders of all people, who have seen horrors that none of us can even imagine, even in this time, and he goes around and he sees them by themselves, waking up and praying at night. Now it's there. Now that ingredient is there. In our personal lives, dua is an arrow. Dua is a connection between you and Allah subhanahu wa ta'ala over those who commit dhulm against you. And on a community level, dua is an arrow that we have against those who oppress our ummah. It is a connection from us to Allah subhanahu wa ta'ala. It is the secret ingredient. It is the distinguishing factor. Now again, someone is like, I can barely pray five times a day. I'm struggling with Fajr. I'm struggling with Isha. I'm struggling with Asr in the middle of my workday. Why are you giving a khutbah about Qiyam? Dear brothers and sisters, we've all adjusted ourselves in these last few months in some way. I guarantee you that your social media usage has probably gone up, right? As you're consumed by what's happening. I guarantee you that your thoughts have shifted. I guarantee you that your emotions have shifted. Your priorities have shifted. Your perspectives have shifted. What better time than for all of us to say, you know what? I'm gonna take on this habit. Once a week, twice a week. And if I taste the sweetness of it, it might inject the sweetness that I needed in my salah, and it might give us the victory that we need over ourselves and then over those that oppress us. Because if you win that battleground, then you can win any battle. And if you gain that peace, then the Jannah is in your heart before you attain any likeness of Jannah in this world or Jannah in the hereafter. But it takes a sacrifice. And I know all of us right now are thinking about the ways that we can help. And there is nothing like dua that can help. And there is nothing like dua in the last third of the night that can help. And that comes from you as an individual. Build the individual in Mecca. Build the society in Medina. Think about Badr. Think about Hittin. Go back to yourself and say, you know what? Even if I'm struggling with my five daily prayers, I'm going to struggle with one night a week, two nights a week. And then you're not just only not a source of sin to the ummah. You're actually a source of strength to the ummah as well. May Allah subhanahu wa ta'ala give us all the ability to stand up and pray at night. And may He inject sweetness into all of our prayers. And may He put success in the prayers that we make. And may He allow our prayers to be a source of comfort and security and victory and goodness to us and to the world around us, to our ummah in Gaza, to our ummah in Palestine, to our ummah all over the world. Allahumma ameen. أقول قولي هذا واستغفر الله لي ولكم ولسائر المسلمين فاستغفروا إنه هو الغفور الرحيم. الحمد لله رب العالمين ولا عدوان إلا على الظالمين والعاقبة للمتقين. اللهم صل وسلم وبارك على عبدك 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

Assalamu alaikum. 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

0: If there's someone ill or you are ill from your family, ask Allah subhanahu wa ta'ala. 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
5: 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The Messenger of Allah passed by a man of the Ansar who was admonishing his brother regarding shyness, blaming him, criticizing him, you are too shy. فقال رسول الله صلى الله عليه وسلم دعه فإن الحياء من الإيمان. The Prophet صلى الله عليه وسلم said, leave him alone, for modesty or shyness is a part of Iman.
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1: 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Apologize for the delay. We had a flat tire on the way here, so I got to teach them how to do that. Alhamdulillah. Alright. طيب, so continuing inshallah with our series on the life of the Prophet sallallahu alayhi wasallam, the prophetic biography, As-Siratu Nabawiyyah. In the previous session, rather previous sessions, we've been talking about the Hijrah, the event of the migration from Mecca to Medina. And we started off, of course, initially by talking about the embracing of Islam by the Muslims of Yathrib, which was to become Medina, Al-Madinatul Munawwara. Then we talked about the establishment of a community there. And eventually the Prophet sallallahu alaihi wasallam starting to send the immigrants from Mecca to Medina. He started sending the Muslims off from there. Similarly, the Muslims who had migrated to Habasha, Abyssinia, East Africa, most of them also started to leave there and arrive in Medina as well. And then finally, we get to the point in the place where the Prophet of Allah sallallahu alaihi wasallam is commanded, instructed, permitted by Allah subhanahu wa ta'ala to also make the migration from Mecca to Medina. And he approaches, of course, none other than his best friend, his confidant, Abu Bakr as-Siddiq, radiallahu ta'ala anhu, telling him that we're going to undertake this journey together. He leaves Ali ibn Abi Talib radiallahu ta'ala anhu in his home, in his bed, on the night where the Meccans of Quraysh have gathered and hatched a plan to assassinate the Prophet sallallahu alayhi wasallam. In either case, in last week's incident, in the previous session, we talked about the family of Abu Bakr radiallahu ta'ala anhu. We were actually talking about how they went and they took refuge in the cave of Thawr, in Ghar Thawr, in the cave of Thawr for 3 days. But so even though we talked about that entire incident, part of the takeaway lesson from that was the virtue of not just Abu Bakr as-Siddiq radiallahu ta'ala anhu, but the family of Abu Bakr. His daughters, Asma bint Abi Bakr, Aisha radiallahu ta'ala anhuma. We talked about the virtue of these people and how remarkable of a family this is. And in fact, Aisha radiallahu ta'ala anha, in that same narration where she talks about the Prophet sallallahu alayhi wa sallam arriving and then him and her father departing from there, she even says, فَجَهَّزْنَاهُمَا أَحَثَ الْجَهَازِ فَصَنَعْنَا لَهُمَا سُفْرَةً مِنْ جِرَابٍ. She actually says that we prepared them for their journey and we made the food and the provisions for them. So meaning Asma bint Abi Bakr, Aisha as-Siddiqa radiallahu ta'ala anhuma, both of these girls are the ones who actually even prepared the provisions for the journey of the Prophet sallallahu alayhi wasallam and their father Abu Bakr radiallahu ta'ala anhu. And then of course we talked about this last time that Asma bint Abi Bakr, when she wanted to tie the provisions to the saddle on the camel, and she couldn't find anything to tie the food and the provisions she had prepared, then she took a belt, like a wrap, a cloth that would be wrapped around the waist, she took that and she tore it into two, and she used that to tie it to the two camels, and from there on she received the nickname Zatun Nitaqain, that the woman of the two belts, that she received that title as a virtue for her. So where we resume the story of the Hijrah is that the Prophet of Allah sallallahu alayhi wa sallam, along with his travel companion Abu Bakr as-Siddiq radiallahu ta'ala anhu, are in the cave of Thawr. They're taking refuge there. They've been there for 3 days. And we talked about the whole system they had set up, that Abdullah bin Abi Bakr, right, the son of Abu Bakr, also another family member taking part here, he used to come at night, he would come in the evening, and he would spend the whole night there with them, bring food and everything for them, and then he would leave early in the morning before the residents of Makkah would wake up again. And during the daytime, one of the freed slaves of Abu Bakr radiallahu ta'ala anhu, Amir bin Fuhayra, who used to work as a shepherd, he, during the daytime, would graze his goats and his sheep not too far from where the cave was, and he would look for an opportunity and kind of slowly make his way over to the cave and come and check on them and visit them. So all of this had been going on, and of course we talked about Abu Bakr radiallahu ta'ala anhu searching the cave, making sure nothing harmful was there. And obviously there's no flashlight, there's no iPhone that you can take it out and turn on your light and check. So how is he going to check the cave? He checked it with his bare hands. Dark corners where you don't know what's there. There could be a snake, there could be a scorpion, there could be bugs, there could be anything. And with his bare hands, he wiped the whole cave clean with his bare hands. With his bare hands. Checked the entire cave, TSA style. Right? He checked the entire cave, made sure nothing harmful was there. And then he permitted the Prophet ﷺ to enter the cave. The love that Abu Bakr radiallahu anhu had. We even talked about it, that when they leave Makkah, then he keeps rotating around the Prophet ﷺ. And the Prophet ﷺ, after a while, says, what's going on here? You just like, you know, keep going around in circles. You keep switching positions. Bizarre. What's going on with you? And he said, Ya Rasulullah, I'm freaking out. Not for my own self, but for you, Ya Rasulullah. When I think somebody might come and attack us from behind, I start riding behind you. When I'm afraid that somebody's waiting for us and they're going to ambush us, then I go in front. So this is the love that Abu Bakr radiallahu ta'ala anhu has for the Prophet sallallahu alayhi wa sallam, and he understands how important the Prophet sallallahu alayhi wa sallam is to the ummah, to humanity. And so he's willing to sacrifice himself and his own life for the safety of the Prophet sallallahu alayhi wa sallam. In either case, now they're in the cave, and we ended last week's session by talking about how when the people come close and Abu Bakr radiallahu ta'ala anhu can see them, they can hear them conversing, that Abu Bakr radiallahu ta'ala anhu starts to get really scared. He's sweating, he's shaking. He tells the Prophet sallallahu alaihi wasallam, I'm having to struggle not to just, you know, start panting and breathing hard, like hyperventilating. Because he's worried that they're going to find them in there and they're going to harm the Prophet sallallahu alaihi wasallam. And the Prophet sallallahu alaihi wasallam puts his hand on his hand and he says, لا تحزن إن الله معنا. Don't worry about anything. Allah is with us. مَا ظَنُّكَ بِإِثْنَيْنَ اللَّهُ ثَالِثُهُمَا. What do you think could ever happen to two travelers? Allah subhanahu wa ta'ala is the third one with them on their journey. Nothing can happen. Don't worry about a thing. And miraculously, Allah subhanahu wa ta'ala arranged for their protection. They couldn't even see them. The one scout that they sent came and scoped out the area, walked right by the cave, not once but twice, and goes back, and the Prophet can hear him conversing with the rest of the group. Hey, did you look over there? I think there's a cave there. And the man responds by saying that, yeah, I checked over there, there's nothing over there. And they depart, they leave from there. Finally, Amir bin Fuhayra comes with the two camels that Abu Bakr radiallahu ta'ala anhu had arranged for their journey, that the Prophet sallallahu alaihi wasallam insisted on paying for. He brings the two camels during the night time, during the first third of the night of that third day. Because Abu Bakr radiallahu ta'ala anhu told them, come back 3 nights later. So he arrives with the two camels, and he arrives also along with another man who was a guide. And it said that this man was not a Muslim, he was a mushrik, but he was an expert guide. And Abu Bakr radiallahu ta'ala anhu felt like he could trust him. And he had actually hired him and paid him. So this guide shows up, and Amr bin Fuhayra comes with the two camels that Abu Bakr radiallahu ta'ala anhu had arranged. And they arrive there at the cave, and the Prophet ﷺ and Abu Bakr radiallahu anhu get on their camels, and they basically set out towards Al-Madinatul Munawwara, along with the guide that's taking them with them. Now, the narrations mention that...
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2: Sitting there, one man comes and he says, Ya Suraqa, inni ra'aytu anifan aswidatan bisahil, uraha Muhammadan wa ashabahu. He says that along the shore, I saw a small group of people traveling, and I'm almost certain, like I'm willing to bet that that's Muhammad and his travel companions, that's them right there. So Suraqa says, I said to him, Suraqa says, فَعَرَفْتُ أَنَّهُمْ هُمْ. I knew that was them. I immediately understood, yeah, that's gotta be them. Because it all made sense. Suraqa's a smart guy. He says, it makes perfect sense. If you want to travel, you don't want to get caught, you want to keep a low profile, that'd be the way to go. So I knew that would be them. So he said, I told them, فَقُلْتُ لَهُ إِنَّهُمْ لَيْسُوا. إِنَّهُمْ لَيْسُوا بِهِمْ. The people that you saw, that can't be Muhammad and his travel companions. وَلَكِنَّكَ رَأَيْتَ فُلَانًا وَفُلَانًا إِنْطَلَقُوا بِأَعْيُنِنَا. That he says that must have been somebody else. إِنْطَلَقُوا بِأَعْيُنِنَا. Those people from the neighborhood, yeah, they just left and they told me they were going to go that way. That's them. You got it all mixed up. So he says, I made up a story to kind of cover it up. ثُمَّ لَبِثْتُ فِي الْمَجْلِسِ سَاعَةً ثُمَّ قُمْتُ فَدَّخَلْتُ. He says that I waited for a little while sitting there like acting like as if everything was good, you know, just chatting people up, making conversation, keeping an eye on that guy from the corner of my eye. And when I saw that he kind of went about his business, he got bored and he left. Then I went home and I told فَأَمَرْتُ جَارِيَتِي. I commanded this, I told this servant that I had, this slave woman that I had, that to prepare my horse and to take my horse so that nobody would see me on a horse, to take my horse a little bit farther away outside of the town, outside of the village, and wait there for me. Then he says, I grabbed my spear and I snuck out the back of my house, not even the front of my house, I snuck out the back of my house. And even talks about something very interesting here. He says, فَخَرَجْتُ مِنْ ظَهْرِ الْبَيْتِ فَخَطَطْتُ بِزُجِّهِ الْأَرْضَ وَخَفَّطُ عَالِيَهُ. He says, I held my spear in such a way where I grabbed the end of it, and the pointy part of it, the spear part of it, I let it kind of hang down far enough to the point where it was touching the ground, but behind me, like holding it like this. I held my spear like this, I held the handle of it, but I held it so far down that it was actually touching the ground behind me. And he said the reason why I did that was as I was leaving footsteps, the spear was cutting through the dirt, distorting my footsteps. So I didn't want anyone to be able to follow me, because that was a skill a lot of people possessed at that time. So I did this so that nobody would be able to follow me and know where I had gone. So eventually I go there, I find the slave waiting there with my horse. I get on the horse and I head out. And I follow the route that the man said he saw the Prophet ﷺ on. He says, I found him, I could see him, and حَتَّى دَنَوْتُ مِنْهُمْ. I started getting closer. And he says that as soon as I got close enough, one other thing he talks about in the narration is that these were very superstitious people, right? Shirk and superstition, which are synonymous with one another. We have to remember that a lot of times. There's a lot of superstition that goes on in our, you know, culture and society and things like that. Superstition is a byproduct of a lack of faith in Allah subhanahu wa ta'ala. And one can precede the other. Sometimes shirk leads to further indulgence in superstition, but we also have to be careful because a lot of indulgence into superstition withers away the faith of a person. But faith in iman is above and beyond superstition. It frees us from the shackles of superstition.

0: I drew the wrong one, the bad one. And I was like, oh, what do I do now? And I went anyways, because it was a lot of money, so you got to do what you got to do. And so he says, I went ahead and went. And so he says, I had drawn the wrong arrow. When I got close enough to them, I drew my spear and I aimed it at the Prophet sallallahu alaihi wasallam. And right when I was thinking about throwing it, he says, I got close enough to where I could hear the Prophet sallallahu alaihi wasallam reciting Quran. I got close enough to where I could hear the Prophet sallallahu alaihi wasallam reciting Quran. He's traveling, I talked about it, you know, he's reciting the du'as and ad'iya. He's reciting the Quran on his journey. And he said Abu Bakr radiallahu ta'ala anhu had his head on a swivel. He literally describes it. He says, تَقَرَّبْتُ بِهِمْ حَتَّى إِذَا سَمِعْتُ قِرَاءَةَ رَسُولِ اللَّهِ صَلَّى اللَّهُ عَلَيْهِ وَسَلَّمْ وَهُوَ لَا يَلْتَفِتْ. He said the Prophet ﷺ was not looking right, he wasn't looking left, he wasn't checking behind him. The Prophet ﷺ was just riding straight forward, just reciting the Quran. It's like he didn't have a worry in the world. He's just reciting the Book of Allah just on this ride. And he says, وَأَبُو بَكَرْ يُكْثِرُ الْإِلْتِفَاتِ. He said, Abu Bakr radiallahu ta'ala anhu had his head on a swivel. He was just checking constantly, looking around. Because again, and you know, both are representative and symbolic of faith. This is the faith of the Messenger sallallahu alayhi wasallam. He's on this journey for Allah, going towards Allah, reciting the Book of Allah. Nothing can trouble him or bother him in the least bit.
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6: This is the faith of the Messenger sallallahu alaihi wasallam. He's on this journey for Allah, going towards Allah, reciting the book of Allah. Nothing can trouble him or bother him in the least bit. Abu Bakr radiallahu ta'ala anhu has such profound, deep, committed love for the Messenger of Allah sallallahu alaihi wasallam that he can't rest for a moment. He can't rest for a moment because he's trying to protect and guard the Prophet ﷺ. There's so much faith that can be learned and observed here. That what is iman in Allah like, and what is dedication, devotion to the Messenger like? So you see both right here. And he says, when I got close enough and I could hear the Prophet ﷺ reciting the Quran, he says, all of a sudden, سَاخَتْ يَدَا فَرَسِي فِي الْأَرْضِ حتى إذا بلغتا الركبتين. He says that the legs, the front legs of my horse, they sunk into the ground up till the knees of the horse. The legs of the horse are sunk into the ground straight. He says, I freaked out. فخررت عنها ثم زجرتها فنهضت. He says that I immediately backed up the horse and I was yelling at the horse, like, what's going on? What's wrong with you? And then they came out. فَلَمْ تَكَدْتَ خُرُجْ يَدَيْهَا. It was like the legs would never come out. فَلَمَّ اسْتَوَتْ قَائِمَةً. So he says that finally, the horse was able to kind of back away again. One other narration, he says that this huge cloud came in. While the legs of the horse were stuck inside of the ground, this huge cloud came in, like almost like smoke in the air came in. And I started yelling, screaming out towards the Prophet ﷺ. There's another narration that some of the scholars mentioned, where they mentioned four times first it happened, that he screams out to the Prophet ﷺ that, let me go, let me go. Please, please, save me, save me. فَوَقَفُوا. So they stopped. فَرَكِبْتُ فَرَسِي حَتَّى جِئْتُهُمْ. So he, first and foremost, I should mention, another narration mentions four times it happened. That he said, I backed my horse away and the legs of the horse came out. Then I tried to approach them again, and again the legs of the horse would go into the ground. And then I would back the horse up again and the legs would come out and I would back up. Then I went forward again to go after the Prophet ﷺ, and again the legs go in. Finally, on the fourth time, that's when the legs went in, the smoke started to cover the sky, basically come down upon me. And that's when I started to scream and I said, please, please, save me, save me. And he says the Prophet ﷺ and Abu Bakr radiallahu ta'ala anhu stopped. When they stopped, the legs of my horses, the horse came back out again, and I rode my ride all the way up to them until I was with them. حَتَّى جِئْتُهُمْ فَوَقَعَ فِي نَفْسِي حِينَ لَقِيتُ مَا لَقِيتُ مِنَ الْحَبْسِ عَنْهُمْ أَنْ سَيَظْهَرُ أَمْرُ رَسُولِ اللَّهِ صَلَى اللَّهُ عَلَيْهِ وَسَلَّمْ. 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Like every single time I got close with a bad intention, the legs of my horse started sinking into the ground like quicksand. And then this smoke started to descend down upon me. Like I had just experienced all of this, so I was still traumatized. I was still thinking about it. And that's when I realized he is the Messenger of God. And what the mission that he's on, no force on earth can stop it. No force on earth can stop the mission that he's on. He's divinely protected. There's a greater power behind him. So I said to him, فَقُلْتُ لَهُ إِنَّ قَوْمَكَ قَدْ جَعَلُوا فِيكَ الدِّيَّةِ. He said, your people have fixed a price. They've put a price on your head. وَأَخْبَرْتُهُمْ أَخْبَارَ مَا يُرِيدُ النَّاسُ بِهِمْ. And I told him everything. I told him all the information. These people are looking for you. These people are looking for you. This guy thought that he saw you on this path, and that's why I came. I told him everything. Not only that, وَعَرَضْتُ عَلَيْهِمُ الزَّادَ وَالْمَتَاعُ. Whatever supplies and food and provisions I had with me, I said, here, take my stuff. Take my stuff with you on your journey. He says, فَلَمْ يَرْزَعَانِي وَلَمْ يَسْأَلَانِي. He says that they did not take a single thing from me. The Prophet ﷺ and Abu Bakr radiallahu ta'ala anhu did not take a single thing from me and didn't ask me for a single thing. إِلَّا أَنْ قَالْ أَخِفْ عَنَّا. They just simply said that, just keep our information private. Like, don't tell anybody else about us. So he says, فَسَأَلْتُهُ أَنْ يَكْتُبَ لِي كِتَابَ أَمْنٍ. I asked him, could you write down something for me? Could you write down something for me, like basically like a note saying that I have your protection? Could you do that for me? So he says that, so he commanded the either Abu Bakr radiallahu ta'ala anhu or the guide to write down, and the narration mentions that it was like a little patch of leather, that on the patch of leather he told him to write down that this man has the protection of Muhammad Rasulullah sallallahu alayhi wa sallam. The narration basically goes on that he says, فَكَتَبَ لِي كِتَابًا. He wrote down something for me, either فِي رُقَعَةٍ أَوْ خِرْقَةٍ, either in a little patch of like a little piece of cloth or a little patch of leather. And he later on talks about that he met the Prophet sallallahu alaihi wasallam much later on. Some of the narrations mention that this he met the Prophet sallallahu alaihi wasallam later on at the time of Fathu Makkah. He met the Prophet sallallahu alaihi wasallam after the conquest of Mecca. And when he met the Prophet sallallahu alaihi wasallam, it actually says that he was captured and he was brought to the Prophet sallallahu alaihi wasallam, and he reminded the Prophet sallallahu alaihi wasallam and showed him that little patch of leather, that little note that he had written him, that, remember, you said I would have your protection. And he says that the Prophet sallallahu alaihi wasallam said, يَوْمُ وَفَاءٍ وَبِرٍ أُدْنُهُ. That the Prophet sallallahu alaihi wasallam said that, you know, this is the day of fulfilling promises. Today is a day to fulfill promises. Let him come close. Bring him close. And he came close to the Prophet ﷺ. He says, فَدَنَوْتُ مِنْهُ. I came closer to the Prophet ﷺ, وَأَسْلَمْتُ, and I became Muslim. So Suraqah bin Malik would become Muslim much later on. 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As he was returning back from there, after receiving his note from the Prophet ﷺ and sending them off on their way, as he was returning back to Mecca, whenever he met any other search party, any other bounty hunters that were out there looking for the Prophet ﷺ because of the price, he would send them back. He's like, oh, I already scoped it out, I checked it out. And everyone knew Suraqah bin Malik and respected him and knew he was a smart guy. He knew what he was doing. So they'd say, okay, Suraqah checked it out, then there must not be anything worthy checking out there. وَقَالَ كُفِيتُمْ هَذَا الْوَجْهِ. I've already checked this area out, trust me, there's nothing over here. He says, فَلَمَّا ظَهَرَ أَنَّ رَسُولَ اللَّهِ صَلَّى اللَّهِ عَلَيْهِ قَدْ وَصَلَ إِلَى الْمَدِينَةِ. He goes back to Mecca or to his tribe, and he doesn't say a word. He doesn't say a word until he hears the news that the Prophet ﷺ has in fact safely reached Al-Madinatul Munawwara. He says, then at that point, جَعَلَ سُرَاقًا يَقُصُّ عَلَى النَّاسِ مَا رَأَى وَمَا شَاهَدَ مِنْ أَمْرِ النَّبِيِّ صَلَّى اللَّهِ عَلَيْهِ وَسَلَّمَ. That's when Suraqah started telling the stories about what he had experienced with the Prophet ﷺ. وَمَا كَانَ مِنْ قَضِيَّةِ جَوَادِهِ. And he talks about how what happened with his horse and how he found the Prophet ﷺ to be such a kind and generous man. وَشْتُهِرَ هَذَا عَنْهُ. And eventually this news kind of started to spread. People started talking about it. Did you hear what Suraqah said about Muhammad sallallahu alayhi wa sallam? The amazing story and this story and that story, and people started talking about it. فَخَافَ رُؤَسَاءُ قُرَيْشِ مَعَرَّتَهُ. The leaders of Quraysh were afraid that he would start kind of turning people. 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So, Suraqa was a leader of his tribe, and he's telling all these this amazing story about the Prophet sallallahu alaihi wasallam. The Quraysh and the leaders of Quraysh got worried. If he keeps talking like this, Some people are going to start to become Muslim over there. And we can't have that. So Abu Jahl wrote to the other leaders of Banu Mudlij the following message, and he wrote it in poetry. He said, Bani Mudlijin, inni akhafu safihakum suraqata mustaghwin li nasri Muhammadi alaykum bihi alla yufarraqa jam'akum fayusbiha shatta ba'da izzin wa su'dadi. He says that, O Banu Mudlaj, I'm afraid that this foolish man from amongst you, Suraqa, he's gonna lead people astray and take people to the help and the aid of Muhammad against you. And he's gonna help them against you. And he's going to end up, you know, dividing you. So be careful. Alaykum bihi. Deal with him now. Allah yufarriqa baynakum. Allah yufarriqa jam'akum. Deal with him now before he can divide your people up. And before you know it, your people will become divided. After they have so much power and honor and leadership, you're going to fall into turmoil if you don't deal with him now. So deal with him. The narration mentions that Suraqa found out that Abu Jahl had written this and sent this. So Suraqa responds. He says, Aba Hakam, wallahi law kunta shahidan li amri jawadi it tasukhu qawaimu. عجبت ولم تشكك بأن محمدا رسول وبرهان فمن ذا يقاومه عليك بكف القوم عني فإنني إخال لنا يوما ستبدو معالمه بأمر تود النصر فيهم فإنهم وإن جميع الناس ترا مسالم. He says that, you know, that Abu al-Hakam, which was what they used to actually call Abu Jahl, he says that, I swear by Allah, if you were there and you saw what happened with my horse, you would have been so amazed, and you would have had no doubt left about the fact that Muhammad is in fact a messenger, and he does come with proof, that, and he has solid proof basically. So you need to leave him alone, and you need to tell your people to leave him alone, because I, you know, will join them once his teachings become widespread and known. I have every intention to join them as well, and to help them in any way that they can use my help. And eventually everybody will join his ranks and become Muslim. So he responds to him in this exact way. And as we talked about that, eventually, you know, Suraqa would become Muslim. The next major basically, the next phase of the hijrah of the Prophet ﷺ is the arrival of the Prophet ﷺ before Medina into Quba, the suburb of Medina. Before we actually talk about that, real quickly, one other thing is, Urwat ibn Zubayr radiallahu ta'ala anhu relates that the Prophet of Allah, Imam Bukhari mentions this narration, that the Prophet of Allah sallallahu alayhi wa sallam met Zubayr radiallahu ta'ala anhu, in a group of Muslims. They were actually gone for doing business, and they were coming back from Bilad al-Sham, the Levant. We've talked about this number of times. It's not just modern day Syria, but even Palestine and that whole region. So they, nevertheless, they were gone there for business, and they were returning back from there for business. And they end up running into the Prophet sallallahu alaihi wasallam and Abu Bakr radiallahu ta'ala anhu. Zubayr radiallahu ta'ala anhu was so happy to see them, but they still split their ways from there, because the Prophet ﷺ and Abu Bakr radiallahu ta'ala anhu needed to keep a low profile. These were just businessmen, they had a cover and they were traveling. But before they departed, Zubayr radiallahu ta'ala anhu took two white garments, like two white pairs of clothes, really nice, that he had just acquired from there, from Sham, to bring it back and sell it. And he gave it to the Prophet ﷺ and Abu Bakr radiallahu ta'ala anhu as a gift. And they had been traveling, they spent 3 days in the cave, their clothes were getting really dirty and a lot of wear and tear, so he gave them these white clothes. And by now the Muslims of Medina had heard that the Prophet ﷺ was on his way. He was in the journey. And the narration says that every single morning, early in the morning, all the Muslims of Medina would come outside of, not just Medina, but outside of Quba, from the direction that they would be approaching, and they would wait there. And they would wait there all the way till noon. All the way till noon, until it became noontime, and sometimes even past noon. Until then they would finally return back home from there. And they kept doing this every single day. Every single day they kept doing this. Until finally, one day, there was a man from the Yahud, from a Jewish man, who was sitting up on kind of like a platform. He was sitting up there and he was looking out in that direction, and he sees the Prophet sallallahu alaihi wasallam and Abu Bakr radiallahu ta'ala anhu, and he described mubyaddaini, that they were both wearing white clothes, yazulu bihim sarab. They were so far into the distance that right where like the mirage, you know, when you look out into the desert, into the heat, and the mirage starts to appear, they were right where the mirage would start to appear, that they were far away. And he saw them both wearing white clothes. So this Jewish man basically starts to scream at the top of his lungs, Ya ma'ashar al-Arab, hadha jaddukum alladhi tantadhiruna. That, oh Arab, here is the man that you've been waiting for so long. And from here, the narration basically mentions that the Muslims all started rushing and getting together and going out there to meet and to greet the Prophet of Allah sallallahu alaihi wasallam and to receive the Prophet sallallahu alaihi wasallam. We'll go ahead and inshallah stop here, because what we'll be talking about next is how the Prophet sallallahu alaihi wasallam arrived in Quba, what activities he conducted there, how long he ended up staying there, and from there the Prophet sallallahu alaihi wasallam moves on into Medina and begins to establish the community in Al-Madinatul Munawwara, and we'll talk about that in the next following session. May Allah subhanahu wa ta'ala give us all the ability to practice everything that's been said and heard. Subhanallahi wa bihamdihi, subhanakallahu wa bihamdik, nashhadu an la ilaha illa anta, nastaghfiruka wa natubu ilayka.

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14: So when Allah Ta'ala ki bahut shadeed mohabbat hoti hai na, to us waqt aapko Ar-Rahman ka lafz milega. 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

0: Look, here in this studio, which is small studio, there is four lights to make it easy for the person here to present their subhanAllah, the time is running. Okay, we'll continue inshallah after the break. So please keep tuning on Inspire FM 105.1. We'll see you in a few minutes. Assalamu alaikum wa rahmatullahi ta'ala wa barakatuh.
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0: Assalamu alaikum wa rahmatullahi wa barakatuh. 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

0: من والاه واتبع هداه إلى يوم الدين. Dear brothers and sisters, welcome to the second part of تدبر القرآن show with me, Sheikh Ahmed Al-Nashash. And this show comes to you live from the studios of Inspire FM in Luton 105.1. And you can listen to it by going to Assalam Radio in Peterborough. And you can watch it by going to the Facebook page and the YouTube channel of Inspire FM. So I am talking today about the ayahs of Surah Yunus. So I started in the first part talking about ayah 67. 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He is who has appointed for you the night that you may rest therein and the day to make things visible to you. Verily in this are ayat, proofs, evidence, verses, lessons, signs, revelations, etc. for a people who listen, i.e. those who think deeply. So I said, every one of us, we are living and in this world and see the day and night. During the day, we are going to our work, schools, universities, colleges, farms, what else? You know, everything we need to live, to either to study or to earn some of the things that to help us continue in this life or give services, most of it during the day. And originally, the system was like this, that the day only for work, a night for rest. You'll find the people who are working at night, few. Maybe those who are guarding the place, or maybe soldiers on the borders who are, again, protecting the country, protecting the people. But you'll not find, I'm talking about originally, you'll not find the people who was, you know, working in factories, work at night, or, you know, different things. Now, the people, unfortunately, changed the system. So you'll find you just park or pass very parking at night. You'll find, mashallah, restaurants and coffee shops and even some shops staying until late, maybe 10 or 11. And there are supermarkets 24/7. I remember when I came to this country 30 years ago, by 6, everything closed. I mean it, everything closed. And if you want something, maybe bread or milk, so the only place that you'll have is the petrol station. And even the big supermarkets, they are on Sunday, they are closed. And look how the thing now changed. These supermarkets, some of them 24/7. All the shops now, they are working on Sunday 10 to 4 or 11 to 5 or something like this. And this makes the people, they are keeps running nonstop. But Allah subhanahu wa ta'ala gave us the life which really makes you productive all the time. Because when you work during the day, doesn't matter if it is 4 hours, 6 hours, 8 hours, Then you go home, relax. Maybe you have some social life. You visit parents, friends. Then by Isha time, you go to sleep. Then you have full night. Your body will rest. Your brain will rest. And you can function in the next day without any problems. But now what's happening? You'll find the people staying awake until 12 or 1, even people until 2. I'm not talking about the people who are working. I'm talking about general public. You'll find people, they're staying until 2 or 3 in the morning. What they do? Watching, playing, doing different things. Then they wake up 9 or 10. They are very tired. Then when they go to work, they are very tired. And even they cannot function in a proper way. Then what they do? They will go this drinks, which is very dangerous. I need, to wake up. Oh, some of them taking coffee, some of this, they take this energy drink, which is damage your kidneys, damage many things. And by 1 or 2, you are exhausted. But look how Allah subhanahu wa ta'ala made the system, which is excellent for us. Use the day for work. Use the night for rest. And your life will be great. And he put the layl before the day, because you need it. You need the rest. And the rest here means everything rest. So you don't hear the cars. Ooh. You'll not find people driving at night and making very stupid noise. Because you'll hear sometimes after 12 or 1, some of these youths making their exhaust in a certain way and making they're speeding and braking and all of these things. And some of them, because they drank, they are making these noises. Al-layl, the night, is for the rest. And it is the right of every person to have this. You'll find some neighbors in some areas that they are watching something and put the volume high, music or these things, and they are forgetting next to them there is a student had an exam next day. So you can see that Allah subhanahu wa ta'ala likes us to respect everyone and to go with the system that Allah created. And if everyone goes with this system, then the life will go without problems. Then there will be no stress, no depression, no anxiety. All these things that you'll hear about them is because we are not following the system of Allah. Allah's system, night for rest, day for work. Easy. And in this, as Allah subhanahu wa ta'ala said, ayat, this is evidence for the people who think deeply. Then Allah subhanahu wa ta'ala in the next ayah, brothers and sisters, is talking about one of the most dangerous false accusation about Allah subhanahu wa ta'ala. And this was in the past, and we can see it these days. قالوا اتخذ الله ولدا سبحانه هو الغني له ما في السماوات وما في الأرض إن عندكم من سلطان بهذا أتقولون على الله ما لا تعلمون. They, the other religions and pagans, say Allah has begotten a son, children. Glory to him. He is rich, free of all needs. All that in the heavens and all that in the earth belong to him. No warrant you have for this. Do you say against Allah what you know not? And in Jahiliyyah, they used to say Allah has daughters. And they said al-Malaika, the angels, banatullah, the daughters of Allah subhanahu wa ta'ala. And Allah subhanahu wa ta'ala discussed them in this. And he said, you as people in Jahiliyyah, you hate girls. Then you say about Allah that he has girls for himself. How? مالكم كيف تحكمون? How you are making these accusations, false accusations? And then the Christian, they said, Jesus, the son of God. The Jews, they said, Uzair is son of God. And Allah subhanahu wa ta'ala made it clear. هو الغني. He's self-sufficient. Why he need a son? Now, as a human being, we need children for different reasons. One of the reasons that it is the joy of our eyes. المال والبنون زينة الحياة الدنيا. Wealth and children are the beauty of this life. And you can see this. يعني any couple when they get married, maybe the first year, second year, third year, it depends on their situation. They'll have a child, and the minute that lady, she knows that she's pregnant, everyone in the family, they are so happy and waiting, counting the days and, you know, having gifts and all of these things. And when that boy or girl comes, subhanAllah, you'll find everyone interested in this boy or a girl. And so even it gives life to the house, without any doubt. As Allah subhanahu wa ta'ala said, zina. This is the first reason. Second reason, it is for the continuation. For the continuation of us as a human being. Now, if there is no children, then the people, they will die at a certain age, 80, even 100, 200. Then after that, if there is no children, the human being will finish. Now Allah subhanahu wa ta'ala, he is the Hayy al-Qayyum, everlasting. So he doesn't need continuation. He's there all the time. He doesn't have a start. He doesn't have an end. La ilaha illahu. So why Allah subhanahu wa ta'ala needs a child? You as a human being, you need a child to continue. But Allah subhanahu wa ta'ala is there. And Allah subhanahu wa ta'ala doesn't need zina, beauty, because if he start to have a need, then he's not God. This is the point. And also, we need children for help as well. Originally, the system of this life, maybe these children, they are not a great help. We keep helping them. Even when we are old, we're still helping them. And they find problems and they come back to their parents, or please help me in this. Originally, you as a parent knows that when you look after your child and then they reach certain age, they will get married and then they will have children. Then when you reach a certain age, then you need someone to look after you at home, not in the care home. This is how originally the life used to be. And this is why Allah subhanahu wa ta'ala said, إِمَّا يَبْلُغَنَّ عِنْدَكَ الْكِبَرَ أَحَدُهُمَا أَوْ كِلَاهُمَا فَلَا تَقُلْ لَهُمَا يُفِلْ. When one or both of them became old with you, this is that part in Surah Al-Isra is very important. They become old with you. Not as I said at the care home. No, they are with you. And subhanAllah, they are the barakah, the blessings, the wisdom. And many people, they don't understand this. When they remember this, when their father died or when their mother died, then they understand the loss. But while their parents are alive, they don't admire the blessings that Allah subhanahu wa ta'ala gave them. So the point is that as human beings, we need children. As Allah subhanahu wa ta'ala has mentioned in the Quran, that we need them for zina, beauty, or for the continuation, or also for help. And none of these befits Allah subhanahu wa ta'ala. Allah doesn't need continuation. Allah doesn't need zina. Allah subhanahu wa ta'ala doesn't need help. Allah subhanahu wa ta'ala said at the end of Ayatul Kursi that we read every day, وَلَا يَؤُودُهُ حِفْظُهُمَا وَهُوَ الْعَلِيُّ الْعَظِيمُ. So to keep them running, this will not affect Allah subhanahu wa ta'ala in any way or make him tired. لا إله إلا هو سبحانه. هو الغني له ما في السماوات وما في الأرض. Why he need a son if he has everything in this world? Why he need a son? Then Allah subhanahu wa ta'ala challenged them. إن عندكم من سلطان بهذا. Do you have a proof that this person is the son of God? In the history, or even these days, when you have a newborn baby, what do? In the hospital, they give you papers, then you go to a registry, you'll have birth certificate, and this birth certificate stays with you all your life. You cannot have a passport without birth certificate. You need it all the time. You, for school, you need it. So it's with you. Now, those who are saying that Allah subhanahu wa ta'ala has a son, do they have a birth certificate that, yes? Because there is mechanism for this. So the mechanism, there's father, there's mother, there is a son. At the minute of birth of this what called son of God, is the father there? He was there in the hospital, or he was at home, for example. Have any one of you seen him there at that time? The mother, that they claim that in Christianity that she's Maryam. Yes, Maryam, she was there. There was a baby born. But he was a baby, Isa. Yes, the way that he was born was miraculous. But there's no father. And to claim that That Father, He's God. And this one is the Son of God. So you have no proof. أَتَقُولُونَ عَلَى اللَّهِ مَا لَا تَعْلَمُونَ. Why you are saying against Allah subhanahu wa ta'ala the things that you don't know? So it's better to just follow the truth, and in this way everything will be fine. Ayah 69. قُلْ إِنَّ الَّذِينَ يَفْتَرُونَ عَلَى اللَّهِ الْكَذِبِ قُلْ إِنَّ الَّذِينَ يَفْتَرُونَ عَلَى اللَّهِ الْكَذِبَ لَا يُفْلِحُونَ. Say verily, those who invent a lie against Allah will never be successful. Subhanallah. All the people who are inventing, creating lies against Allah subhanahu wa ta'ala will never be successful. They fail. And this ayah is related to the previous ayah, because they made the false claim that Allah has a son. But also we can say this is general. Imam Ibn Qayyim rahmatullahi ta'ala alayhi, he has a book called I'lam al-Muwaqqi'in an Rabb al-Alamin. In his book, what he's saying, that the scholar, when he makes a fatwa to say this halal or this haram, or makruh, or mubah, in a way, he's signing in behalf of God, on behalf of Allah. Because who originally made the things halal or haram? Allah. Allah told us in the Quran that pork is haram, drinking is haram, gambling is haram, marrying your sister or mother, haram. So who made all of these rules? Allah subhanahu wa ta'ala. And he said that all other foods is halal. If there is no pork, no dead animals, nothing including alcohol, yeah, all of this halal. So who said this halal? Allah. So when someone comes to you as a scholar and ask you about something, then you say this halal or this haram, in a way you are signing on behalf of Allah subhanahu wa ta'ala. So you have to be very, very careful in this. And the people, to fulfill their desires, they try to present their case in a very nice way, try to convince you, try to argue with you. Why? Because they want you to say, oh, that's fine. They know that's haram. Like, for example, selling alcohol in restaurants. You're a Muslim and you're running a business. There's a restaurant and part of it you are selling alcohol. The one who's selling alcohol in the restaurant, he knows that it's haram. But the people trying to go around it, oh, we serve it, but we don't drink it. And I heard from someone in the past, oh, we separate the money of the alcohol from the money of the food and all these things. Subhanallah al-Azim. Why you are selling alcohol? You know, because it makes money, generates money for you. So when an imam or a sheikh or a scholar is saying, yeah, there is no problem with alcohol because, you know, without alcohol, you cannot run a business. Now, this is making a lie against Allah. You are signing a document, in a way, and claiming that this is from God, from Allah subhanahu wa ta'ala. So you have to be careful. And my advice to myself and anyone who's listening, if someone asks you about anything to do with the deen, if you know the answer, you are sure about it, you have evidence from Quran and Sunnah, say it. If you don't, then keep quiet. وآخر دعوانا الحمد لله رب العالمين. السلام عليكم ورحمة الله وبركاته.
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15: Hadith 17. On the authority of Abu Dharr al-Ghifari, may Allah be pleased with him, from the Prophet, may the blessings and peace of Allah be upon him, is that among the sayings he relates from his Lord, may he be glorified, is that he said, O my servants, I have forbidden oppression for myself and have made it forbidden amongst you, so do not oppress one another. O my servants, all of you are astray except for those I have guided, so seek guidance of me and I shall guide you. O my servants, all of you are hungry except for those I have fed, so seek food of me and I shall feed you. O my servants, all of you are naked except for those I have clothed, so seek clothing of me and I shall clothe you. O my servants, you sin by night and by day, and I forgive all sins, so seek forgiveness of me and I shall forgive you. O my servants, you will not attain harming me so as to harm me, and you will not attain benefiting me so as to benefit me. O my servants, were the first of you and the last of you, the human of you and the jinn of you, to be as pious as the most pious heart of any one man of you, that would not increase my kingdom in anything. O my servants, were the first of you and the last of you, the human of you and the jinn of you, to be as wicked as the most wicked heart of any one man of you, that would not decrease my kingdom in anything. O my servants, were the first of you and the last of you, the human of you and the jinn of you, to rise up in one place and make a request of me, and were I to give everyone what he had requested, that would not decrease what I have, any more than a needle decreases the sea if put into it. O my servants, it is but your deeds that I reckon up for you and then recompense you for. So let him who finds good praise Allah, and let him who finds other than that blame no one but himself. It was related by Muslim, also by At-Tirmidhi and Ibn Majah.
16: لا إله إلا الله المتوحد في الجلال بكمال الجمال تعظيما وتكبيرا المتفرد بتصريف الأحوال على التفصيل والإجمال

0: Hadith 1. Narrated Ibn Umar, Allah's Messenger, peace and blessings be upon him, said, Islam is based on five principles. 1. To testify that none has the right to be worshipped but Allah, and Muhammad is Allah's Messenger, peace and blessings be upon him. 2. To offer the compulsory congregational prayers dutifully and perfectly. 3. To pay zakat, that is, obligatory charity. 4. To perform hajj, that is, pilgrimage to Makkah. 5. To observe fast during the month of Ramadan. Hadith 2. Narrated Abu Hurairah, the Prophet, peace and blessings be upon him, said, faith, belief, consists of more than 60 branches, that is, parts. And haya is a part of faith. This term, haya, covers a large number of concepts which are to be taken together, amongst them are self-respect, modesty, bashfulness, and scruple, etc. Hadith 3. Narrated Abdullah bin Umar, the Prophet, peace and blessings be upon him, said, a Muslim is the one who avoids harming Muslims with his tongue and hands. And a muhajir, emigrant, is the one who gives up, abandons, all what Allah has forbidden. Hadith 4. Narrated Abu Musa, some people asked Allah's Messenger, peace and blessings be upon him, whose Islam is the best? That is, who is a very good Muslim? He replied, one who avoids harming the Muslims with his tongue and hands. Hadith 5. Narrated Abdullah bin Umar, a man asked the Prophet, peace and blessings be upon him, what sort of deeds or what qualities of Islam are good? The Prophet, peace and blessings be upon him, replied, to feed the poor and greet those whom you know and those whom you do not know. Hadith 6. Narrated Anas, the Prophet, peace and blessings be upon him, said, none of you will have faith till he wishes for his Muslim brother what he likes for himself. Hadith 7. Narrated Abu Hurairah, Allah's Messenger, peace and blessings be upon him, said, by him in whose hands my life is, none of you will have faith till he loves me more than his father and his children. Hadith 8. Narrated Anas, the Prophet, peace and blessings be upon him, said, none of you will have faith till he loves me more than his father, his children, and all mankind. Hadith 9. Narrated Anas, the Prophet, peace and blessings be upon him, said, whoever possesses the following three qualities will have the sweetness, delight, of faith. 1. The one to whom Allah and his apostle become dearer than anything else. 2. Who loves a person and he loves him only for Allah's sake. 3. Who hates to revert to atheism, disbelief, as he hates to be thrown into the fire. Hadith 10. Narrated Anas, the Prophet, peace and blessings be upon him, said, love for the Ansar is a sign of faith and hatred for the Ansar is a sign of hypocrisy. Hadith 11. Narrated Ubadah bin As-Samit, who took part in the Battle of Badr and was a naqib, a person heading a group of six persons, on the night of Ulul Kaabah pledge. Allah's Apostle said while a group of his companions were around him, swear allegiance to me for 1. Not to join anything in worship along with Allah. 2. Not to steal. 3. Not to commit illegal sexual intercourse. 4. Not to kill your children. 5. Not to accuse an innocent person, to spread such an accusation among people. 6. Not to be disobedient, when ordered, to do good deed. The Prophet, peace and blessings be upon him, added, whoever among you fulfills his pledge will be rewarded by Allah. And whoever indulges in any one of them, except the ascription of partners to Allah, and gets the punishment in this world, that punishment will be an expiation for that sin. And if one indulges in any of them, and Allah conceals his sin, it is up to him to forgive or punish him, in the hereafter. Ubadah bin As-Samit added, so we swore allegiance for these, points to Allah's Apostle. Hadith 12. Narrated Abu Sa'id al-Khudri, Allah's Messenger, peace and blessings be upon him, said, "A time will soon come when the best property of a Muslim will be sheep which he will take on the top of mountains and the places of rainfall, valleys, so as to flee with his religion from afflictions." Hadith 13. Narrated Aisha, whenever Allah's Messenger, peace and blessings be upon him, ordered the Muslims to do something, he used to order them deeds which were easy for them to do, according to their strength and endurance. They said, "O Allah's Messenger, peace and blessings be upon him. We are not like you. Allah has forgiven your past and future sins." So Allah's Apostle became angry and it was apparent on his face. He said, "I am the most Allah fearing, and know Allah better than all of you do." Hadith 14. Narrated Anas, the Prophet, peace and blessings be upon him, said, "Whoever possesses the following three qualities will taste the sweetness of faith. 1. The one to whom Allah and His Apostle become dearer than anything else. 2. Who loves a person and he loves him only for Allah's sake. 3. Who hates to revert to disbelief, atheism, after Allah has brought, saved, him out from it, as he hates to be thrown in fire." Hadith 15. Narrated Abu Sa'id al-Khudri, the Prophet, peace and blessings be upon him, said, "When the people of Paradise will enter Paradise and the people of Hell will go to Hell, Allah will order those who have had faith equal to the weight of a grain of mustard seed to be taken out from Hell. So they will be taken out, but, by then, they will be blackened, charred. Then they will be put in the river of Hayya, rain, or Hayat, life." The narrator is in doubt as to which is the right term, and they will revive like a grain that grows near the bank of a flood channel. Don't you see that it comes out yellow and twisted? Hadith 16. Narrated Abu Sa'id al-Khudri, Allah's Messenger, peace and blessings be upon him, said, "While I was sleeping, I saw, in a dream, some people wearing shirts, of which some were reaching up to the breasts only, while others were even shorter than that. Umar bin al-Khattab was shown wearing a shirt that he was dragging. The people asked, 'How did you interpret it?' 'What is its interpretation, O Allah's Messenger, peace and blessings be upon him?' He, the Prophet, peace and blessings be upon him, replied, 'It is the religion.'" Hadith 17. Narrated Abdullah bin Umar, once Allah's Messenger, peace and blessings be upon him, passed by an Ansari man who was admonishing his brother regarding Haya. On that, Allah's Messenger, peace and blessings be upon him, said, "Leave him, as Haya is a part of faith."
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2: الحديث الثالث عشر عن عدي بن حاتم رضي الله عنه يقول كنت عند رسول الله صلى الله عليه وسلم فجاءه رجلان أحدهما يشكو العيلة والآخر يشكو قطع السبيل فقال رسول الله صلى الله عليه وسلم أما قطع السبيل فإنه 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
3: Hadith 13. On the authority of Adi ibn Hatim, may Allah be pleased with him, who said, I was with the Messenger of Allah, may the blessings and peace of Allah be upon him, and there came to him two men. One of them was complaining of penury, while the other was complaining of brigandry. The Messenger of Allah, may the blessings and peace of Allah be upon him, said, "As for brigandry, it will be but a short time before a caravan will be able to go out to Makkah without a guard. As for penury, the hour will not arrive before one of you takes his charity around without finding anyone to accept it from him. Then one of you will surely stand before Allah, there being no screen between him and him, nor an interpreter to translate for him. Then he will say to him, 'Did I not bring you wealth?' And he will say, 'Yes.' Then he will say, 'Did I not send to you a messenger?' And he will say, 'Yes.' And he will look to his right and will see nothing but hellfire. Then he will look to his left and will see nothing but hellfire. So let each of you protect himself against hellfire, be it with even half a date, and if he finds it not, then with a kind word." It was related by Al-Bukhari.
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1: Hadith 27. On the authority of Masruq, who said, We asked, or I asked, Abdullah, that is Ibn Mas'ud, about this verse. And do not regard those who have been killed in the cause of Allah as dead. Rather, they are alive with their Lord, being provided for. He said, We asked about that, and he said, Their souls are in the insides of green birds, having lanterns suspended from the throne, roaming freely in paradise where they please, then taking shelter in those lanterns. So their Lord cast a glance at them and said, Do you wish for anything? They said, What shall we wish for when we roam freely in paradise where we please? And thus did he do to them three times. When they saw that they would not be spared from being asked again, they said, O Lord, we would like for you to put back our souls into our bodies so that we might fight for your sake once again. And when he saw that they were not in need of anything, they were let be. It was related by Muslim, also by At-Tirmidhi, An-Nasai, and Ibn Majah.

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5: Once Imam Bukhari was in the masjid and waited for everyone to leave so that he could talk to Mash'ar, who was a blind student. Once everyone left, Imam Bukhari began crying and begged the blind student to forgive him. The student was shocked and asked, "What for?" So Imam Bukhari answered, "Once I was narrating hadith to my students. You were enjoying that hadith so much that you were in the state of dancing and were moving your head and hands. All the other students started looking at you. I also looked at you and smiled at your actions. Since you cannot see, I fear that this may be a backbiting that I have done against you." The man replied, "Is that all? Of course I forgive you."
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12: Hadith 7. Narrated Abdullah bin Abbas. Abu Sufyan bin Harb informed me that Heraclius had sent a messenger to him while he had been accompanying a caravan from Quraysh. They were merchants doing business in Sham, Syria, Palestine, Lebanon, and Jordan, at the time when Allah's Messenger, peace and blessings be upon him, had truce with Abu Sufyan and Quraysh infidels. So Abu Sufyan and his companions went to Heraclius at Ilya, Jerusalem. Heraclius called them in the court and he had all the senior Roman dignitaries around him. He called for his translator who, translating Heraclius's question, said to them, "Who amongst you is closely related to that man who claims to be a prophet?" Abu Sufyan replied,

0: am the nearest relative to him, amongst the group. Heraclius said, Bring him, Abu Sufyan, close to me and make his companions stand behind him. Abu Sufyan added, Heraclius told his translator to tell my companions that he wanted to put some questions to me regarding that man, the prophet, and that if I told a lie they, my companions, should contradict me. Abu Sufyan added, By Allah! Had I not been afraid of my companions labeling me a liar, I would not have spoken the truth about the prophet. The first question he asked me about him was, What is his family status amongst you? I replied, He belongs to a good, noble, family amongst us. Heraclius further asked, Has anybody amongst you ever claimed the same, that is, to be a prophet, before him? I replied, No. He said, Was anybody amongst his ancestors a king? I replied, No. Heraclius asked, Do the nobles or the poor follow him? I replied, It is the poor who follow him. He said, Are his followers increasing or decreasing, day by day? I replied, They are increasing. He then asked, Does anybody amongst those who embrace his religion become displeased and renounce the religion afterwards? I replied, No. Heraclius said, Have you ever accused him of telling lies before his claim, to be a prophet? I replied, No. Heraclius said, Does he break his promises? I replied, No. We are at truce with him but we do not know what he will do in it. I could not find opportunity to say anything against him except that. Heraclius asked, Have you ever had a war with him? I replied, Yes. Then he said, What was the outcome of the battles? I replied, Sometimes he was victorious and sometimes we. Heraclius said, What does he order you to do? I said, He tells us to worship Allah and Allah alone and not to worship anything along with him, and to renounce all that our ancestors had said. He orders us to pray, to speak the truth, to be chaste and to keep good relations with our kith and kin. Heraclius asked the translator to convey to me the following, I asked you about his family and your reply was that he belonged to a very noble family. In fact, all the apostles come from noble families amongst their respective peoples. I questioned you whether anybody else amongst you claimed such a thing, your reply was in the negative. If the answer had been in the affirmative, I would have thought that this man was following the previous man's statement. Then I asked you whether any one of his ancestors was a king. Your reply was in the negative, and if it had been in the affirmative, I would have thought that this man wanted to take back his ancestral kingdom. I further asked whether he was ever accused of telling lies before he said what he said, and your reply was in the negative. So I wondered how a person who does not tell a lie about others could ever tell a lie about Allah. I then asked you whether the rich people followed him or the poor. You replied that it was the poor who followed him. And, in fact, all the apostles have been followed by this very class of people. Then I asked you whether his followers were increasing or decreasing. You replied that they were increasing, and in fact this is the way of true faith, till it is complete in all respects. I further asked you whether there was anybody, who, after embracing his religion, became displeased and discarded his religion. Your reply was in the negative, and in fact this is, the sign of, true faith, when its delight enters the hearts and mixes with them completely. I asked you whether he had ever betrayed. You replied in the negative and likewise the apostles never betray. Then I asked you what he ordered you to do. You replied that he ordered you to worship Allah and Allah alone and not to worship anything along with him and forbade you to worship idols and ordered you to pray, to speak the truth and to be chaste. If what you have said is true, he will very soon occupy this place underneath my feet, and I knew it, from the scriptures, that he was going to appear, but I did not know that he would be from you, and if I could reach him definitely, I would go immediately to meet him, and if I were with him, I would certainly wash his feet. Heraclius then asked for the letter addressed by Allah's apostle which was delivered by Dihya to the governor of Basra, who forwarded it to Heraclius to read. The contents of the letter were as follows, In the name of Allah the Beneficent, the Merciful. This letter is, from Muhammad the slave of Allah and his apostle to Heraclius the ruler of Byzantine. Peace be upon him who follows the right path. Furthermore, I invite you to Islam, and if you become a Muslim you will be safe, and Allah will double your reward, and if you reject this invitation of Islam, you will be committing a sin of Arisiyin, tillers, farmers, that is, your people. And, Allah's statement, O people of the scripture. Come to a word common to you and us that we worship none but Allah and that we associate nothing in worship with him, and that none of us shall take others as lords beside Allah. Then, if they turn away, say, bear witness that we are Muslims, those who have surrendered to Allah. Surah 3, Ayah 64. Abu Sufyan then added, when Heraclius had finished his speech and had read the letter, there was a great hue and cry in the royal court. So we were turned out of the court. I told my companions that the question of Ibn Abi Kubsha, the Prophet Muhammad, peace and blessings be upon him, has become so prominent that even the king of Bani al-Asfar, Byzantine, is afraid of him. Then I started to become sure that he, the Prophet, would be the conqueror in the near future till I embraced Islam, that is, Allah guided me to it. The sub-narrator adds, Ibn al-Nathur was the governor of Ilya, Jerusalem, and Heraclius was the head of the Christians of Sham. Ibn al-Nathur narrates that once while Heraclius was visiting Ilya, Jerusalem, he got up in the morning with a sad mood. Some of his priests asked him why he was in that mood. Heraclius was a foreteller and an astrologer. He replied, at night when I looked at the stars, I saw that the leader of those who practice circumcision had appeared, become the conqueror. Who are they who practice circumcision? The people replied, except the Jews, nobody practices circumcision, so you should not be afraid of them, Jews. Just issue orders to kill every Jew present in the country. While they were discussing it, a messenger sent by the king of Ghassan to convey the news of Allah's messenger, peace and blessings be upon him, to Heraclius was brought in. Having heard the news, he, Heraclius, ordered the people to go and see whether the messenger of Ghassan was circumcised. The people, after seeing him, told Heraclius that he was circumcised. Heraclius then asked him about the Arabs. The messenger replied, Arabs also practice circumcision. After hearing that, Heraclius remarked that sovereignty of the Arabs had appeared. Heraclius then wrote a letter to his friend in Rome who was as good as Heraclius in knowledge. Heraclius then left for Homs, a town in Syria, and stayed there till he received the reply of his letter from his friend, who agreed with him in his opinion about the emergence of the Prophet, peace and blessings be upon him, and the fact that he was a prophet. On that Heraclius invited all the heads of the Byzantines to assemble in his palace at Homs. When they assembled, he ordered that all the doors of his palace be closed. Then he came out and said, O Byzantines! If success is your desire and if you seek right guidance and want your empire to remain, then give a pledge of allegiance to this prophet, that is, embrace Islam. On hearing the views of Heraclius, the people ran towards the gates of the palace like onagers, but found the doors closed. Heraclius realized their hatred towards Islam, and when he lost the hope of their embracing Islam, he ordered that they should be brought back in audience. When they returned, he said, What already said was just to test the strength of your conviction and I have seen it. The people prostrated before him and became pleased with him, and this was the end of Heraclius's story, in connection with his faith.
1: اللهم اجمعنا بالنبي محمد صلى الله عليه وسلم أكرمنا

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0: 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The Prophet, peace be upon him, said, Faith, belief, consists of more than 60 branches, i.e. parts. And haya, this term haya covers a large number of concepts which are to be taken together. Amongst them are self-respect, modesty, bashfulness, and scruple, etc., is a part of faith.
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3: Hadith 24. On the authority of Abu Huraira, may Allah be pleased with him, who said that the Messenger of Allah, may the blessings and peace of Allah be upon him, said, If Allah has loved a servant of his, he calls Jibreel, on whom be peace, and says, I love so and so, therefore love him. He said, So Jibreel loves him. Then he calls out in heaven, saying, Allah loves so and so, therefore love him. And the inhabitants of heaven love him. He said, Then acceptance is established for him on earth. And if Allah has abhorred a servant of his, he calls Jibreel and says, I abhor so and so, therefore abhor him. So Jibreel abhors him. Then he calls out to the inhabitants of heaven, Allah abhors so and so, therefore abhor him. He said, So they abhor him. And abhorrence is established for him on earth. It was related by Muslim, also by Al-Bukhari, Malik and At-Tirmidhi.
4: Gems and jewels, wise sayings, interesting events, and moral lessons from Islamic history. Iyaz and his quick decisions.
5: Iyaz ibn Muawiyah was a famous judge known for his intelligence and insight. Some people, however, were jealous both of his status and of his ability. So they tried to raise doubts about him. They said, He has in him a fault that no judge should have. When people come to him seeking judgment, he is quick in issuing his ruling. When Iyaz became aware of what they said about him, he called them to him and bestowed upon them wonderful hospitality. He extended forth one of his two hands and asked them, How many fingers do you see? They immediately said, Five. He said, How come you were so quick to answer? Why did you not first count them? One, two, three, and become from those who do not hasten in their judgment. They said, We are not slow in counting that which we already know. He said, Likewise with me, I do not delay in a matter regarding which I already know the ruling. And in this way, the distinguished judge showed them that he did not issue rulings in a quick or hasty manner.
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7: The Prophet, peace be upon him, said, God says, My servants, I have forbidden myself any wrong and have also forbidden you. So do no wrong unto one another. My servants, all of you are astray except those whom I guide. So ask me for guidance, and I shall guide you. My servants, all of you are hungry except those whom I feed. So ask me for food, and I shall feed you. My servants, all of you are naked except those whom I clothe. So ask me for clothing, and I shall clothe you. My servants, you sin by night and by day, yet I forgive all sins. So ask me for forgiveness, and I shall forgive you. My servants, you can do nothing that could harm me, neither can you do anything that would benefit me. My servants, even if the first and last of you, all the human beings and the jinn, become as righteous as the one with the most righteous heart among you, that would add nothing to my kingdom. My servants, if all of you become as wicked as the one with the most wicked heart among you, that would diminish nothing from my kingdom. My servants, were all of you to stand in one place and ask me whatever you wished, and were I to give everyone what he asked for, that would not diminish what I have any more than a needle would when put into the sea. My servants, it is only your deeds which I put into your account, and then pay you in full for them. So let him who finds good thank and praise God, and let him who finds other than good blame no one but himself.
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0: 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نصرا.
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2: 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The people asked, "O Allah's Apostle, how can we know her permission?" 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